Cause you know I rode a freight train north to Detroit City. And after all these years, I find I've just been wasting my time. You know what I'm gonna do? I'm gonna take my foolish pride, get it on a southbound freight, and let it ride. I'm gonna go back to the loved ones, the ones I left waiting so far behind. I wanna go home. Yeah.

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3: Here's your WTLO forecast. I'm staff meteorologist Megan Mulford. Lows level off around 60 with fog tonight under clear skies, north winds at around 5 miles an hour. Clear skies again tomorrow, high of 88. Partly cloudy skies tomorrow night, chance of thunderstorms, lows dip down to about 72. With your WTLO forecast, I'm staff meteorologist Megan Mulford. Right now, 81.
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0: 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Get the forecast and high and low temperatures for today and tomorrow. Just call 606-678-8100.
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2: Fox News, I'm Roger Stern. Vice President J.D. Vance is on his way to Switzerland. We're talking to the Iran, but there may be stumbling blocks. Israel has been fighting with Hezbollah in Lebanon, and Iran says it has reacted.
3: Today, the Iranian military announced that they were closing the Strait of Hormuz, but CENTCOM quickly pushed back against that, saying that the traffic has been smooth today.
2: Fox's Bill Malusian, another possible stumbling block, it's not clear, as we say, if Iran has reclosed the Strait of Hormuz. Early voting underway today in the New York primaries, and the city's leaders trying to push Democrats in a clear direction.
4: Democratic Socialist Mayor Zohra Mamdani says the Democratic Party needs to change and get a backbone, and he means electing more Democrats further to the left and more socialists.
2: Fox's Brian Yannis. 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
8: Here's your WTLO forecast. I'm staff meteorologist Megan Mulford. Lows level off around 60 with fog tonight under clear skies, north winds at around 5 miles an hour. Clear skies again tomorrow, high of 88. Partly cloudy skies tomorrow night, chance of thunderstorms, lows dip down to about 72. With their WTLO forecast, I'm staff meteorologist Megan Mulford. Right now, 79.
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2: Here's your WTLO forecast. I'm staff meteorologist Megan Mulford. Lows level off around 60 with fog tonight under clear skies, north winds at around 5 miles an hour. Clear skies again tomorrow, high of 88. Partly cloudy skies tomorrow night, chance of thunderstorms, lows dip down to about 72. With our WTLO forecast, I'm staff meteorologist Megan Mulford. Currently, it's 77 degrees.
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0: Hey, where you going? 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
1: 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Get the forecast and high and low temperatures for today and tomorrow. Just call 606-678-8100.
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3: Here's your WTLO forecast. I'm staff meteorologist Megan Mulford. Lows level off around 60 with fog tonight. Under clear skies, north winds at around 5 miles an hour. Clear skies again tomorrow, high of 88. Partly cloudy skies tomorrow night. Chance of thunderstorms. Lows dip down to about 72. With your WTLO forecast, I'm staff meteorologist Megan Mulford. Currently, it's 73 degrees.
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1: I'm Ron Shuster, and Vice President J.D. Vance is on his way to Switzerland for talks with Iran, but there may be stumbling blocks. Israel has been fighting with Hezbollah in Lebanon, and Iran says it has reacted.
2: Today, the Iranian military announced that they were closing the Strait of Hormuz, but CENTCOM quickly pushed back against that, saying that the traffic has been smooth today.
1: Fox's Bill Malusian, the talks were delayed because of the fighting in Lebanon between Israel and Hezbollah. Early voting underway in New York City's primaries, and the city's leader is trying to push Democrats in a clear direction.
3: Democratic Socialist Mayor Zohra Mamdani says the Democratic Party needs to change and get a backbone, and he means electing more Democrats further to the left and more socialists.
1: Fox's Brian Yannis. 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
6: Somerset weather. Here's your WTLO forecast. I'm staff meteorologist Megan Mulford. Lows level off around 60 with fog tonight, under clear skies, north winds at around 5 miles an hour. Clear skies again tomorrow, high of 88. Partly cloudy skies tomorrow night. Chance of thunderstorms. Lows dip down to about 72. With your WTLO forecast, I'm staff meteorologist Megan Mulford. Currently, it's 73 degrees.
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0: Hey, where you going? 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
2: Here's your WTLO forecast. I'm staff meteorologist Megan Mulford. Lows level off around 60 with fog tonight under clear skies, north winds at around 5 miles an hour. Clear skies again tomorrow, high of 88. Partly cloudy skies tomorrow night, chance of thunderstorms, lows dip down to about 72. With your WTLO forecast, I'm staff meteorologist Megan Mulford. Currently, it's 73 degrees.
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1: I'm Chris DeMeo. What's really going on with U.S. and Iran? Well, it depends on which side you believe.
2: The Iranian military announced that they were closing the Strait of Hormuz over what they said were repeated violations of the ceasefire. But CENTCOM quickly pushed back against that, saying that the traffic has been smooth today, and so far 55 ships have transited the Strait of Hormuz.
1: Fox's Bill Malusian. One person is dead after a massive fire destroys a resort in the Dominican Republic.
3: The fire was sparked on Friday at the Viva Dominicus Beach Wyndham Resort in the popular tourist town of Bayabia. Thick black smoke blanketed the area as flames soared just feet away from the crystal clear waters along the Caribbean coast.
1: That's Fox's Jeff Paul. Wyndham Clark has a six-shot lead after three rounds of play at the U.S. Open in Shinnecock. 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
5: Here's your WTLO forecast. I'm staff meteorologist Megan Mulford. Lows level off around 60 overnight under clear skies, northerly winds at around 5 miles an hour. Bright sunshine expected Sunday. High temperatures reach up to 88. Chance for storms Sunday night. Lows level off around 72. Partly cloudy. With your WTLO forecast, I'm staff meteorologist Megan Mulford. Currently 72.
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2: Here's your WTLO forecast. I'm staff meteorologist Megan Mulford. Lows level off around 60 overnight under clear skies, northerly winds at around 5 miles an hour. Bright sunshine expected Sunday. High temperatures reach up to 88. Chance for storms Sunday night. Lows level off around 72, partly cloudy. With your WTLO forecast, I'm staff meteorologist Megan Mulford. Currently, it's 70 degrees.
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0: Hey, where you going? This is Pastor Griffith of the Denham Street Baptist Church. 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
2: Here's your WTLO forecast. I'm staff meteorologist Megan Mulford. Lows level off around 61 overnight under clear skies, northerly winds at around 5 miles an hour. Bright sunshine again Sunday. Daytime highs approaching 89. Chance for storms Sunday night. Lows around 72. Partly cloudy skies. With your WTLO forecast, I'm staff meteorologist Megan Mulford. Currently, it's 68 degrees.
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1: News. I'm Chris DeMeo. The U.S. and Iran planning to hold talks in Switzerland on Sunday as both release conflicting reports about the Strait of Hormuz.
2: The IRGC is now warning ships to not approach the critical waterway, although a U.S. defense official telling Fox that the IRGC can't close the waterway because they're not in control of it.
1: Fox's Alex Hogan in Tel Aviv. Vice President Vance has arrived in Switzerland ahead of the planned talks. A manhunt still underway for 22-year-old Oscar Sanchez Munoz, a suspect in a Missouri shooting spree that left one dead, and authorities say he's considered armed and dangerous.
3: The FBI says he's wanted for shooting at a car on June 11th in Kansas. They say he may be the one responsible for five more shootings on Tuesday, all just miles from Arrowhead Stadium in the Show Me State, where there are several World Cup matches.
1: Fox's Madison Scarpino. 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
6: Here's your WTLO forecast. I'm staff meteorologist Megan Mulford. Lows level off around 61. Overnight, under clear skies, northerly winds at around 5 miles an hour. Bright sunshine again, Sunday. Daytime highs approaching 89. Chance for storms, Sunday night. Lows around 72, partly cloudy skies. With your WTLO forecast, I'm staff meteorologist Megan Mulford. Right now, it's 68 degrees.
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2: 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Big John.
3: Every morning at the mine, you could see him arrive. He stood 6 foot six and weighed 245, kind of broad at the shoulder and narrow at the hip. And everybody

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He didn't say much, he kind of quiet and shy. And if you spoke at all, he just said hi to Big John. Somebody said he came from New Orleans, where he got in a fight over a Cajun queen, and a crashing blow from a huge right hand sent a Louisiana fella to the promised land, Big John.

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4: Here's your WTLO forecast. I'm staff meteorologist Megan Mulford. Lows level off around 61. Overnight, under clear skies, northerly winds at around 5 miles an hour. Bright sunshine again, Sunday. Daytime highs approaching 89. Chance for storms, Sunday night. Lows around 72, partly cloudy skies. With your WTLO forecast, I'm staff meteorologist Megan Mulford. Currently, 66.
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1: News. I'm Deborah Valentine. Vice President J.D. Vance arriving in Switzerland for talks with Iran set to begin Sunday following their signing of a 60-day memorandum of agreement. Fox's Chandler Painter on the goals of the talks.
2: They're aimed at reaching a long-term peace agreement and resolving key questions about the future of Iran's nuclear program.
1: The meeting will be mandated by Pakistani and Qatari officials.

0: A multi-agency manhunt underway for a 22-year-old suspect accused of a violent cross-state crime spree, including at least six shootings, which killed one. Fox's Madison Scarpino.
1: All just miles from Arrowhead Stadium in the Show Me State, where there are several World Cup matches.
0: The FBI offering a $25,000 reward for the capture of Oscar Sanchez Munoz. He's considered armed and dangerous. He escaped during a fiery standoff with police. America's listening to Fox News.
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3: Here's your WTLO forecast. I'm staff meteorologist Megan Mulford. Lows level off around 61. Overnight, under clear skies, northerly winds at around 5 miles an hour. Bright sunshine expected again Sunday. Daytime highs approaching 89. Partly cloudy skies Sunday night. Slight chance of thunderstorms. Lows dip down to about 72. With your WTLO forecast, I'm staff meteorologist Megan Mulford. Right now, it's 66 degrees.
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2: Here's your WTLO forecast. I'm staff meteorologist Megan Mulford. Lows level off around 61. Overnight, under clear skies, northerly winds at around 5 miles an hour. Bright sunshine expected again Sunday. Daytime highs approaching 89. Partly cloudy skies Sunday night. Slight chance of thunderstorms. Lows dip down to about 72. With your WTLO forecast, I'm staff meteorologist Megan Mulford. Right now, it's 64 degrees.
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0: Hey, where you going? 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
4: Here's your WTLO forecast. I'm staff meteorologist Megan Mulford. Clear skies overnight with a low of 61. Winds out of the south at around 5 miles an hour. Ample sunshine expected Sunday. Highs level off around 89. Partly cloudy skies Sunday night. Slight chance for storms. Lows dip down to about 71. With your WTLO forecast, I'm staff meteorologist Megan Mulford. Right now, 64.
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2: Here's your WTLO forecast. I'm staff meteorologist Megan Mulford. Clear skies overnight with a low of 61. Winds out of the south at around 5 miles an hour. Ample sunshine expected Sunday. Highs level off around 89. Partly cloudy skies Sunday night. Slight chance for storms. Lows dip down to about 71. With your WTLO forecast, I'm staff meteorologist Megan Mulford. Right now, 64.
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0: 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This is Pastor Griffith of the Denham Street Baptist Church. 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God bless you.
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1: This is Officer Theodore Wax with the Somerset Police Department. Texting while driving is extremely dangerous and it's illegal. 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Whatever that text, call, or email is, it can wait until you stop. 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
1: Fox News. I'm Deborah Valentine. Mediated peace talks planned today in Switzerland between the U.S. and Iran. Vice President J.D. Vance has arrived for the negotiations. Vance spoke to Fox and Friends Weekend.
2: I think that what ultimately happens from here is very much up to the Iranians. Do they want to behave better? Mm-hmm. If so, great. If they don't want to behave better, the President of the United States still has a whole lot of options from here.
1: Pakistani and Qatari officials will mediate. A warehouse fire at a massive cold storage warehouse in Boyle Heights, California, is threatening a biohazard crisis due to coolants used for frozen food. Mayor Karen has declared a state of emergency.
3: Moving the toxic materials away from here and disposing of them in a way that we will avert a major environmental disaster.
1: The fire is burning beneath structural debris, causing millions of pounds of frozen food to spoil, creating the potential biohazard situation. 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
1: Here's your WTLO forecast. I'm staff meteorologist Megan Mulford. Ample sunshine expected today, with daytime highs approaching 89. Winds out of the south at around 5 miles an hour. Partly cloudy tonight, slight chance of thunderstorms. Lows level off around 71. Storms likely tomorrow. High temperatures reach up to 81. Overcast. With your WTLO forecast, I'm staff meteorologist Megan Mulford. Right now, 64.
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3: Here's your WTLO forecast. I'm staff meteorologist Megan Mulford. Ample sunshine expected today, with daytime highs approaching 89. Winds out of the south at around 5 miles an hour. Partly cloudy tonight, slight chance of thunderstorms. Lows level off around 71. Storms likely tomorrow. High temperatures reach up to 81. Overcast. With your WTLO forecast, I'm staff meteorologist Megan Mulford. Right now, it's 63 degrees.
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0: 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This is Pastor Griffith of the Denham Street Baptist Church. 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
1: Here's your WTLO forecast. I'm staff meteorologist Megan Mulford. Ample sunshine expected today, with daytime highs approaching 89. Winds out of the south at around 5 miles an hour. Partly cloudy tonight, slight chance of thunderstorms. Lows level off around 71. Storms likely tomorrow. High temperatures reach up to 81. Overcast. With your WTLO forecast, I'm staff meteorologist Megan Mulford. Right now, it's 63 degrees.
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1: Here's your WTLO forecast. I'm staff meteorologist Megan Mulford. Ample sunshine expected today, with daytime highs approaching 89. Winds out of the south at around 5 miles an hour. Partly cloudy tonight, slight chance of thunderstorms. Lows level off around 71. Storms likely tomorrow. High temperatures reach up to 81. Overcast. With your WTLO forecast, I'm staff meteorologist Megan Mulford. Right now, it's 63 degrees.
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2: Here's your WTLO forecast. I'm staff meteorologist Megan Mulford. Mainly clear today with daytime highs approaching 89. Southerly winds at around 5 miles an hour. Partly cloudy skies tonight. Slight chance for storms. Lows level off around 71. Cloudy skies expected tomorrow. Thunderstorms likely. Highs level off around 81. With your WTLO forecast, I'm staff meteorologist Megan Mulford. Currently 63.
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1: Here's your WTLO forecast. I'm staff meteorologist Megan Mulford. Mainly clear today with daytime highs approaching 89. Southerly winds at around 5 miles an hour. Partly cloudy skies tonight. Slight chance for storms. Lows level off around 71. Cloudy skies expected tomorrow. Thunderstorms likely. Highs level off around 81. With their WTLO forecast, I'm staff meteorologist Megan Mulford. Currently 63.
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2: Here's your WTLO forecast. I'm staff meteorologist Megan Mulford. Mainly clear today with daytime highs approaching 89. Southerly winds at around 5 miles an hour. Partly cloudy skies tonight. Slight chance for storms. Lows level off around 71. Cloudy skies expected tomorrow. Thunderstorms likely. Highs level off around 81. With your WTLO forecast, I'm staff meteorologist Megan Mulford. Currently 63.
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5: Here's your WTLO forecast. I'm staff meteorologist Megan Mulford. 89 today, under mainly clear skies, south winds at around 5 miles an hour. Partly cloudy tonight, slight chance of thunderstorms, lows dip down to about 71. Overcast tomorrow, thunderstorms likely, highs level off around 81. With your WTLO forecast, I'm staff meteorologist Megan Mulford. Currently 66.
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3: That's Reverend Dr. Joe Evans. And today he brings you a message entitled 12 square miles of clay. I'm Katie Givens-Kime. Welcome to episode 4239 of Day One. Welcome to Day One, the weekly program that brings you outstanding preachers from America's historic Protestant churches, sharing insight and inspiration from God's Word for your life.

0: Hello, friends. I'm your host, Reverend Dr. Katie Givens-Keim. And today on Day One, we are honored to welcome back the Reverend Dr. Joe Evans, Senior Pastor of First Presbyterian Church in Marietta, Georgia. A native of Marietta and a graduate of Columbia Theological Seminary, Joe now leads the very congregation where he was first formed in the Christian faith. And last year, Joe completed his Doctor of Ministry degree, focusing on how streaming and digital ministry has reshaped congregational life today. Reverend Dr. Joe Evans, welcome to Day One.
1: It's an honor to be here. I'm so glad. I'm so happy about it.
0: And I need to say specifically, welcome back to Day One. Not just like, oh yeah, you've been on a couple times. Joe Evans, you've been on, this is your 16th Day One sermon.
1: Katie, I've been thinking about that a lot because I'm a big SNL fan, and I know that on SNL, five-timers are in a special club and they get a jacket, and I want a jacket. I want to know where my jacket is. I feel like just 10 could get you a jacket. Is there a special club
0: for 10? There's got to be a thing. Yeah, because it's really, I mean, so, you know, I've only been hosting for, we're coming up on maybe 2 years now, and
1: okay.
0: It's my first time, but like looking back, it was my first time interviewing Joe Evans. And I looked back at like type. I'm like, oh my goodness, is it six? He's done 15 episodes, and that's just what we have on record. There might be more as we into the archive.
1: I don't think that there are. I don't think that there are, but what an honor to be back here today. And I mean, that's so fun. Like, how does that rank? How does that compare to other people?
0: It ranks. It definitely does rank. And I think we are going to have to do some sort of like, you're going to have a special mug or something. There's going to have to be something.
1: I won't accept anything other than a jacket. It has to be a jacket.
0: I mean, Barbara Lundblad, but she started in the 80s, Joe. So, goodness.
1: I want Barbara Lundblad and I to have matching jackets that we can wear together as a special club.
0: I love it so much. Okay, so seriously, if we think back to say 2011, if listeners go back and are like, all right, I'm going to click on this Joe Evans, what might they notice, or they might not notice from your Day One sermons, but what are the biggest changes, do you think, in the course of your ministry thus far? Because you're certainly far from done, friend. You and I are about the same. We are mid-career, not late.
1: We're mid-career.
0: Yeah.
1: It's weird, you know, like in 2011, I was praying about this morning. I was trying. Have you heard that line? Like, we in many ways, like we are the answered prayers of our prior selves.
0: Oh, I haven't heard that before. That's a great one. Yes.
1: Like there were moments. So, I mean, I graduated seminary. I think I was in my first call in 07. The first time I discovered Day One in maybe 08. The Amos DeSasa, who's at First Pres Dallas, we went to college together, and he was telling me about it. And I was looking through the Day One archives. I remember the first time I heard Day One, subscribed to Day One, heard about it. Aww. And then I just dreamed one day of getting to be the preacher on Day One. And so like now for this to be a thing that I've had the honor of doing not just once, but 16 times, it baffles the mind. So the first time in 2011, it was just a dream come true. Like it was a deep affirmation of my ministry that I would be, it was just an honor. I remember getting to meet Peter Wallace and thinking, wow, this is just unbelievable. And, I think I was just so grateful for the chance to be a part of something that's this legendary and this meaningful.
0: I love that. I love that. Let's go back to that. That you said that thing about that we are the answers to the prayers of our past selves. How do you think we're the, how would you say that for you now? How you're the answer.
1: How would I say that for me now? Mm-hmm. So I was not the kid that anybody thought was going to be a pastor. So I'm now the senior pastor of the church I grew up in, and like going around and seeing people, seeing my high school classmates, they'll be like, what? Like, how did this happen? Who are you? We did not think that this was going to be how you would turn out. No one looked at me when I was in high school and was like, that guy's going to be a pastor. a buddy of mine.
0: What would they have said? What would they have said you were going to be? They'd have been like, Joe Evans, that kid's going to fill in the
1: blank. This is true. Like, so when we used to fill in the blank, I was voted wittiest in the class of 1998.
0: I
1: like, I was just
0: that.
1: Interested in making people laugh. And that was what I did. And that was what I dedicated all of my energy towards. I was voted, for some reason, I gave an inspirational speech as we, in the middle of the night, we toilet papered the high school and got chased by the cops. And we rendezvoused at the Waffle House. And I was like, we have to get back out there. We can't just let the high school go untoilet papered. And so I was voted in the student newspaper said most likely to be a communist dictator is Joe Evans.
0: Wow.
1: So maybe they thought like I joined the revolution, Castro's revolution. But instead, here I am at the church I grew up in, First Presbyterian Church of Marietta, Georgia. You know, like when you dream of falling in love and then you do. Like, it's so important to like look back and be like, this person I'm married to, I used to dream of this happening. I used to pray that I would meet someone, and now here she is. Like, to not take for granted these blessings that we used to just pray for.
0: Yes, that's something we all can relate to, too, is I think we like, because when the thing happens to you that you've been dreaming about, like it'll then it's like, okay, well, that happened. The good things or the achievements or just the hurdles cleared can be like, well, I've cleared that. I'm so busy working on the next hurdle that I can't even appreciate the hurdle that I did clear.
1: Yes, 100%. I think that is so important. We the spiritual leader of our household, before we have dinner, my wife Sarah insists that we all say something we're grateful for before we eat. And like, just because that spiritual discipline of being thankful and noticing blessings who would think that anyone would overlook a miracle? And yet it happens all the time. Remember at Pentecost, a bunch of people in the crowd thought that they were just drunk. We overlook miracles constantly, but I am very grateful because I remember just dreaming of getting to be on day one someday. Wouldn't that be amazing?
0: I love that.
1: I remember it vividly.
0: So, Joe, you and I have had some conversations about the changing nature of the church and how we're moving into a time where it could be the case where we have sort of cathedrals, tall steeples, and we have house churches or something like that. Not you know, everywhere, but like many times we are returning to that model being really powerful. How has that been true for you all at First Presbyterian in Marietta? And what do you think that says about the church?
1: There's plenty.
0: There is plenty.
1: I think there's so much stuff in these well-resourced churches. We've got tons of resources. We have libraries. We have musicians. We got technology. How can we share it? A lot of times the internet is making it easier for us to share what we've been blessed with.
0: Now listen for God's word as we hear from Paul's second letter to Timothy, chapter 2, verses 8 through 15.
1: Listen now for the word of the Lord. Remember Jesus Christ, raised from the dead, a descendant of David. That is my gospel for which I suffer hardship, even to the point of being chained like a criminal. But the word of God is not chained. Therefore, I endure everything for the sake of the elect, so that they may also obtain the salvation that is in Christ Jesus with eternal glory. The saying is sure. If we have died with him, we will also live with him. If we endure, we will also reign with him. If we deny him, he will also deny us. If we are faithless, he remains faithful, for he cannot deny himself. Remind them of this and warn them before God that they are to avoid wrangling over words, which does no good but only ruins those who are listening. Do your best to present yourself to God as one approved by him, a worker who has no need to be ashamed, rightly explaining the word of truth. The word of the Lord. Thanks be to God.
0: Now, Reverend Dr. Joe Evans' sermon entitled 12 Square Miles of Clay.
1: As our scripture lesson, we've just read what was originally intended to be a personal letter. It's part two of a personal letter that tradition tells us was written by Paul that legendary leader of the Christian faith, who, when he wrote this letter, was nearing retirement. It was a forced retirement. He was imprisoned. He writes to Timothy, who was just getting started. The books of our Bible, 1 Timothy and 2 Timothy, are full of advice from Paul to Timothy. And the portion of 2 Timothy that you just heard begins with advice of the most common Christian wisdom. Paul's admonition to Timothy, remember Jesus Christ, is among the most basic of Christian principles. And yet I ask you, do you remember him? Would Jesus sign off on what you do in his name? Plenty of people forget about Jesus, or maybe they never really knew him to begin with. Others misuse his name to advance their own agenda. Together, let us remember Jesus Christ so that we do not use his name in vain. Remember with me Jesus, who spoke Aramaic, which is a language that so few people spoke in his time that when he traveled outside his hometown, people immediately knew where he was from. Have you ever had that experience? In college, I took a trip to New York City. There, I told a man that I was from Georgia, and he responded, "I know." Jesus was born in Bethlehem. He was raised in Galilee at that time, and in that region, the locals spoke a language called Aramaic, which was sort of like a redneck version of Hebrew, yet not everyone remembers that about Jesus. In fact, in 1924, the governor of Texas, Miriam Ferguson, in an effort to end the teaching of the Spanish language in public school, was quoted as saying, "If English was good enough for Jesus, it's good enough for Texas school children." Remember Jesus Christ, who didn't speak English, who was raised in a backwater town and spent most of his life, approximately 85% of his ministry, within 12 square miles of clay on the plains of the Gennesaret on the northern shore of the Sea of Galilee in what today we call Palestine. Without any form of mass communication other than word of mouth, with no social media presence whatsoever, Jesus of Galilee became the most influential human being ever to walk the earth. What unfolded on 12 square miles of clay forever changed the world. So before you go thinking that you need to head on to the big city to really live and to expand your sphere of influence, remember Jesus Christ. Remember Jesus Christ, who is influential, but did not make a career out of being an influencer. Do you know that term, influencer? It's possible these days to make a living by developing a presence on social media. You put your brand out there on the internet, you share your opinion or your exercise videos, and once you gather enough followers, perhaps you'll be invited to appear on Dancing with the Stars. Marketing companies will pay you to promote their products. And so I tell you that this sermon is brought to you by Cokesbury Preacher Robes, the very best robes to preach in. I'm just kidding about that. I'm not trying to become an internet celebrity. Jesus wasn't. Remember Jesus, who spent most of his life within 12 square miles of clay. Remember Jesus, who walked around marketplaces full of people, yet noticed the individuals. Do you remember that there was a crowd of people and one woman who had been bleeding for 12 years? She reached out and touched his robe, and Jesus turned towards her and spoke to her. He called her daughter, and he said to her, "Your faith has healed you." Rather than use a bullhorn to preach from, he spoke with people. He looked into their eyes. He made people feel seen and loved. Remember Jesus Christ. I've just read a book that a member of my church, Denise Lobodinsky, gave me. It's called Theo of Golden. Perhaps you've heard of it. Theo of Golden is about a man from out of town who walked into a small town coffee shop. On the wall of that coffee shop, he notices portraits of the regulars. A local artist who spent much of his time in that coffee shop started drawing the people he saw around him. and was trying to sell the portraits by putting them on the coffee shop wall, only no one had bought any of them. This man, Theo, from out of town, he couldn't believe it. How could no one have bought such beautiful portraits? Surely those works of art should be hanging in homes, sitting on bedside tables. They should be enjoyed by the people, so beautifully captured by the artist. And so one by one, he bought the portraits and delivered them to the people whom the artist had drawn. Gift by gift, these people were changed. That's the whole plot of the book. I won't tell you how it ends because I hope you'll read it. And for every copy sold after this broadcast, I'll be receiving $1 in proceeds. I'm just kidding about that. But I do hope you'll read it because it's a beautiful book illustrating the truth of how much a difference one person can make when he slows down to notice the people in his neighborhood. Remember that Jesus spent 85% of his ministry within 12 square miles of clay. What kind of a difference can you make in this world? What kind of a difference can you make if you simply notice the people in your neighborhood? If you simply show kindness and remind them that they are forgiven and loved by God? From 12 square miles of clay, Jesus changed the world. Remember Jesus Christ. Thinking about Jesus this way reminds me of a woman I knew named Nancy Oliver. Nancy was a local celebrity in Columbia, Tennessee, where we lived and where I was a pastor for 7 years before moving to Marietta, where we are now. Nancy walked up and down Church Street. She would walk into First Presbyterian Church to get a cup of coffee, and she'd always try to grab a copy of our church directory so that she could solicit our church members. These days, scammers try to cheat you out of money through email. Nancy Oliver did it the old-fashioned way. She wasn't perfect, but she was kind. Once, while it was raining, our church secretary put the potted plant that sat on her desk outside the church so that it would get some rainwater. Nancy picked that plant up and took it to the bank, where she gave it to her favorite bank teller. That was kind of half a kindness, right? She would visit the staff at the church and the staff at the bank. She would also visit with the staff at the funeral home. My point here is that Nancy wasn't particularly kind, but she was kind enough. She wasn't educated or influential, but she took the time to talk to people. And when she died, I was one of three pastors who officiated her funeral. She had two soloists and a crowd of people in attendance because when we take the time to be present, getting to know the people in our 12 miles of clay, even if our only kindness is stealing someone's plant to give it to a bank teller, we will make an impact. Don't think you have to go to Washington, D.C. to change the world. Don't think you have to go on a mission trip to Tanzania to be a missionary. Don't think you have to see your name in lights to see your name in the book of life. Do justice, love mercy, and walk humbly with your God right here, right now. Turn off the TV, get out of your car, give up those habits that isolate you from the world outside your doors. And remember again that there are people around you whose names are worthy of remembering and whose faces bear the image of our Creator God. Every single one of you has a calling. Every single one of you is called to serve the Lord, to live your life for His glory. Do not sleep through this life when God has called you to be a blessing. Remember Jesus Christ, who spent 85% of his 30-some years within 12 square miles of clay, yet he shaped eternity. He died before turning 40, yet a more complete life has yet to be lived. You don't have to live to 100 to make an impact. You don't have to go to a big school to be somebody. Just slow down and notice the people around you. Remember Jesus Christ. My friends, the Palestine of Jesus' day was full of crooks, infidels, sinners, and the unclean. Remember Jesus Christ, who saw them as children of God. And getting back to the words of our scripture lesson, avoid wrangling over words. which does no good but only ruins those who are listening. Do your best to present yourselves to God as one approved by Him. Be a worker who has no need to be ashamed, rightly explaining the word of truth, which is the good news of Jesus Christ, that He came into the world not to condemn the world, but that the world might be saved through Him. May He live through you, and may your spirit be lifted, remembering His power and His might to redeem and save. Amen.

0: 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Maybe this week's holy practice is simply to notice the people around us a little more carefully. 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Next week on Day One, on the fifth Sunday after Pentecost, we hear a searching word about the difference between using the name of Jesus and truly knowing Jesus. Reverend Dr. Janice Renee Williams of Virginia Theological Seminary brings us a sermon entitled Keeping the Main Thing, based on Acts 19:11-20. This sermon invites us to examine the gap between the faith we profess and the life we embody, and to remember that God's power is never for self-promotion, but for freedom and for healing and for restoration. That's Reverend Dr. Janice Renee Williams next week on Day One.
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1: The good news is this. He's not done with you. You have a long way to go yet. Let's sing about it today on Homecoming Radio.
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9: And there's nobody cooler than Jesse Dixon. 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

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Jesse Dixon and all the homecoming friends now north across the border to Toronto, Canada. This one is from the Canadian homecoming. Ernie Austin signature sound joining the Gaither vocal band and the classic Holy Highway.

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5: 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Our friends Jeff and Sherry Easter here now from the project Sing It Again. This is the

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1: Yes,
2: beautiful. And green bean casserole.
0: Yeah.
3: Did they sing Welcome to the Family before Ronnie left or when he came back?
4: So this song serves as a post-mortem. This was Welcome to the Family, Booth Brothers.
1: Yeah. This one is going back quite a number of years. It's from the But Seriously project from Mark Lowry. 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
0: Here at Homecoming Radio on the Miracle Network, if this radio program is... if this radio program is good, it's a miracle. Now, Bill, I'm always intrigued by this gift that you have, this strange gift of putting voices together. You know ranges better than anybody. You know vocal stylings and everybody's sweet spot, the way they blend. You're really masterful at that, and I'd love for you to give us some sort of synopsis, some sort of insight into... How does that happen in your mind? Do you start off saying, let's put this group together with this voice and this voice? How does that work in your mind?
2: You know, the timbre of the voice is very important. There's, and if visually you could watch this, there are some voices that are pretty broad in tone. David Phelps would be a good example of that. Mm-hmm. David is a tenor who sings much like a baritone would go up to the A flat, B. Yeah. By the time he gets to C, he's a tenor. But then there's the bluegrass group, mm-hmm. and Mark, you and your family, those are thinner tones.
3: Yes. Mm-hmm.
2: And so this probably would take more time than what I got here, because I don't think that quickly. But the tonal approach to it, so with this particular quartet on Lord Lead Me Along, we've got Joyce Martin, Pat Barker. Now, Pat is not a real low bass, but Pat is what I say is a good singer who has low notes, some low notes. George Jantz was a wonderful singer who happened to have some low notes. I say the same about Gene. So Pat is the bass in this group. Jeff Easter.
0: Yeah.
2: Did the tenor part. Aunt B did the...
0: Charlotte Ritchie was in this,
2: Ritchie was... And the voices worked.
4: I love the texture of Jeff. I love what Jeff brought to that. That
5: absolutely.
4: Was brilliant.
2: Okay.
6: Well, it's kind of like a bag of golf clubs. Yeah. You get the best irons you have, you put them together, and you have a good game. It's a scrap iron quartet.
0: That's good.
2: Don't Lead Me On by Marion Easterling. You're going to love it.

0: Bill, the stuff you just shared there, they've got these, have you guys seen these master class things?
1: Yeah, I've got it.
0: Yeah. Like you can hear.
2: I subscribe, yeah. Mm-hmm.
0: Yes, yeah, somebody yeah. that is a master in their field. Yeah. Mm-hmm. What he just shared there in
2: that'd
0: 30
2: be a master
0: seconds.
2: Class. Yeah.
3: Is, mm-hmm. That's really true.
0: Is that kind of thing. Mm-hmm. You know, people pay good money for that is what I'm saying.
3: Yeah.
4: They
3: yeah.
4: do.
3: Get
4: they
3: a video camera.
5: Not today, but.
0: Not today.
3: That's right.
0: But what they just got, what people just got for free, yeah. you know.
4: You know, and with the old quartets, the old original Rangers were three baritone bassists and a tenor. Mm-hmm. The Blackwoods were three tenors and a baritone bass.
5: Yeah.
4: It's all about voice.

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2: What a sweetheart. Janet Pascal.

0: good message. Gratitude, so important. A constant theme around here at Homecoming Radio. 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
1: Hey, everybody, I'm Bradley Walker. Hey, Mark, guess what time it is?
2: I know exactly what time it is. It's time for Love Song to My Life, featuring an excerpt from her writing over at lovesongtomylife.com with the one and only Gloria Gaither. Mm-hmm.
3: I look at the history of our country and the years since that first Thanksgiving and have to admit that, like most big families, our nation has made some mistakes and have at times hurt each other and been anything but Christ-like to each other. But even so, I know how to say thank you, as our daughter Suzanne and her husband Barry wrote in their song. And one thing for which I am most thankful is that our loving Lord deals with us not only with justice, but with mercy and grace. May all families grant these holy gifts to each other.
0: Wow. The secret to peace is being thankful.

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1: I recorded I Know How to Say Thank You when I was 17. My family and I recorded it. And at the time, I sang it from the perspective of a kid who hadn't lived much life yet. Mm-hmm. And really, not a lot of people have a big dramatic testimony early in their life just because they haven't had time to experience much life yet. And that's kind of where I was at the time. But I knew how to be grateful. I knew how to recognize a blessing. And now that I've lived more life than I wanted to in a lot of cases, now I can look back at that song from a different perspective and learn to be grateful for the trials that I walked through because they've shaped my faith on a different level. Mm-hmm. And I can now be grateful for what I haven't experienced, grateful for what I have experienced. And I can look back on those things and say, Tori and I talked about this last night, looking back on all those things and say, God, thank you for showing me yourself in the middle of those things.
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0: and that was the incomparable Tallies. What a song.
1: There's probably no more loving person in this room than Gene. And when I look at Gene, I see a man who's thankful. Yeah. And I don't know all the reasons. He knows them. I don't know all the reasons he's thankful, but I just see that gratitude that bubbles up into joy and love out of that man.

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1: Greetings. This is Pastor Jeff Griffith. Thank you for tuning in to the Denham Street Baptist Church Truth for Troubled Times radio ministry. 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Our Wednesday night is at 7. We're located at 400 Denham Street in Somerset, Kentucky, just off of Highway 27, light number 10, where the new Bojangles is located. We certainly hope you enjoy the message today in song and in word.

0: Thank you for being here. Matthew 24, please, one verse. Matthew chapter number 24. Last week, I preached, "Hey, where you going?" At the end of the service, I realized that we ended up where God shut the door. And when I got home, as I always do, I try to contemplate and think about it. And I couldn't help but think that there were people standing at a crossroads, and they were outside, and God had shut the door. Now, in the book of Genesis, when God destroyed the earth with the flood, the Bible said that he shut Noah in and his family. In Matthew, when the bridegroom came, he shut the door to finalize what was going on. Now, I don't want to leave anybody outside the door or the gate. Last week we were talking about the gate, the broad road that leads to destruction and the path that leads to life everlasting. But I want to try to take the Bible this morning and show you a timeline or what will happen when those that are left behind. A very serious message this morning, and I can sense the atmosphere is such, and I'm glad of it. I don't think we're here for a hallelujah time today. I believe we're here to hear from the Word of God. Somebody may be standing outside the door, and the door is very soon to be shut. I didn't come here to entertain anybody to be popular. I came to deliver the truth of the Word of the living God. You need to be very accountable to what you hear this morning. I believe if you'll study the Bible, that God is a very punctual God. A God that does not need to operate with a time frame, but yet he chooses to operate in frames of time. For example, Genesis chapter 1 verse 5. And he divided the day from the night, and he called the first evening day and night, day number one. And if you study the creation account, in 6 days, God divided everything that he did with the conclusion of, and on the fifth day. On the sixth day, he made everything, but we know on the seventh day, he did what? He rested. Now, I want to conclude to you that God is a very punctual God. God operates in the sphere of time, not because he has to, but because he chooses to. In Bible theology, we know time as dispensations, because one day with the Lord is as how many years? 1,000 years. So God doesn't work with a 12-hour clock. He works with a clock that's infinite, but he divides it up in what we call dispensations. Now, most of you will probably not be familiar with the 7 dispensations of the Bible. I'm going to mention them very briefly this morning and bring this thought. But notice chapter 24 of Matthew's gospel and verse number 44. Therefore, be ye also ready, for in such a what? Hour as ye think not, the Son of Man cometh. Now, I could get right through all the introductory remarks by saying to you, God wants us to be ready. It is not his desire to shut the door and leave you out, but you're going to be given opportunities to be ready. Now the Bible says here that if the good man knew when the thief would come, then the good man would not leave the house. We know God is going to come like a thief in the night. He's going to come unannounced. You're not going to have a warning about it. He's just going to come. I'm going to tell you something now. Rest assured of this. You're either going to go or you're not. That's why he said, be ye ready. Now, let me give you very quickly, the word dispensation literally means, now listen, a period of time that God divides and works with his purposes with mankind. Understand that. God is not some random acting God in heaven who sits around twirling his thumbs till he decides to do something. God has always worked in the sphere of what we call time. Not hours and days, but a day with the Lord is as 1,000 years. So you cannot measure the calendar of God. But God has divided his plans and his purposes into what we know to be dispensations. A period of time where God deals with men. And how God deals with men. The first dispensation is found in the book of Genesis, chapter number 1, verses 28 through 30, and it is called the dispensation of innocence. Now, preacher, what about the dispensation of innocence? It is a period of time when Adam and Eve lived in the garden, and they were given several commands and nothing else. This is called the dispensation of innocence. They were told to replenish the earth with children. They were told to subdue the earth. They were told to have dominion over the animal kingdom. And then finally they were told, don't touch the tree of knowledge and good and evil. Man was given this opportunity to live in the Garden of Eden, to replenish the earth, to do all these things with only one restriction. Don't touch the fruit. And guess what happened? This is the most short-lived dispensation that's recorded in the Bible. Because the dispensation of innocence was now lost by Adam and Eve eating the forbidden fruit. And now, instead of innocent, every man born to Adam and Eve, according to Romans chapter 1 and 3, we are guilty before God because we all come from Adam and Eve. Can I get an amen? You didn't come from no evolution. You didn't come from no monkey swinging from no tree, fell into a pond and wiggled around till he grew legs. No. We believe in the creative acts of God. Now, the dispensation of innocence is the first dispensation of time. The second one is the dispensation of conscience. It lasted 1,656 years, and it started the moment that God put Adam and Eve out of the garden in Genesis chapter number 3, verses 8, and then chapter 8 through 22. This dispensation will demonstrate what man will do and what man is capable of doing with his own conscience. That's why it's called the dispensation of conscience. God put man out of the garden, and now God's letting man do what he wants. And you know what happened? The Bible says God looked and saw that everything man did was wicked and vile, and he said, I'm going to destroy the earth. And in Genesis chapter number 8, we go from the dispensation of innocence to the dispensation of conscience. And man left to himself outside the grace of God will create complete chaos and total chaos. You cannot pull yourself up and make yourself better. It takes the blood of the Lamb of God. So in Genesis chapter 8, the dispensation of conscience, these five major aspects of it I won't get into, but I can tell you this, man cannot do good on his own. He has a depraved, sinful nature. You can change his environment, but he's still going to be a sinner outside the grace of God. Now, the dispensation of innocence and then the dispensation which followed that is what we call human government. God destroys life as we know it, and he saves one man and his family. And at the end of this, God allows Noah and his family to begin what we call the dispensation of human government. God allows man to replenish the earth. This lasted 335 years after the flood. Now, I'm not going to labor all these. I don't need to. But Noah's descendants were scattered upon the whole face of the earth. Why? This was the dispensation of what we call human government. God is allowing man now to live under a cursed earth, which will be lifted one day. He won't destroy it by flood anymore, but he's allowing man to make his own way. Now, it stopped when they made the Tower of Babel. The dispensation of human government stopped when man said, we'll be as smart as God. God said, here they go again. And he scatters them abroad, and he says, you're not going to do that. Man was doing it his way. We're smarter than God. We're going to do better. Now, the fourth dispensation was what we call the dispensation of promise. This has to do with the Jewish people as a whole. Abraham is called out of the Ur of Chaldees, remember? And he is a chosen nation, a royal people. This is the dispensation that Abraham lived in. Now, where I'm going to is the sixth dispensation. Now, we're going quickly through those. After the day of Abraham, we have the dispensation of the law. Now, stay with me, because this involves all Jewish and Gentile history, where they were under the ceremonial laws of the Jewish religion of Judaism. This dispensation was what you and I call the Old Testament economy. Now, we're not under the law. We're under what? Grace. So we're not living in the dispensation of the law. That dispensation lasted 1,500 years. And that's from Exodus to where Jesus died on the cross. Now remember, God is dealing with man in periods of divided purpose and time. Every one of these dispensations had a start and they had a finish. We end up in the dispensation of law. It stops the moment Jesus died on the cross. And the veil in the temple was rent in twain, and the Lamb of God shed his blood, and we no longer need the Old Testament ceremonial law, because we're living now in the dispensation of grace. Which brings me to the message today. Because this dispensation began the moment Jesus died, and this dispensation will end in the rapture of the church. We are no longer living under the law of innocence, of human government, of conscience. We are living in not the Old Testament economy. We are living in the dispensation of God's grace. Jesus Christ died on the cross for man's sin. The penalty has been paid. Everyone that will, for whosoever will, can be saved. Why? Because we're living now in the period of time where God has given grace. Now, just as all the previous five dispensations had a start and they had an end, the dispensation of the grace of God, it will have an end. Where did I tell you it began? It began the moment Jesus hung on the cross and said, it is finished. That's when the dispensation of grace went surpass the Old Testament law and the sacrifice of the lambs and the doves and all the priests did. All those were a shadow of what was going to come when Jesus died on the cross. Now, preacher, why is this important? Because I want you to understand, you've got in your mind that you've got all this time to make things right with God. What you have is a dispensation of time where we know when it starts, but we do not know where it ends. The dispensation of the grace of God started at Calvary some 2,000 years ago and is still going today. But every dispensation of God that ever started, guess what it did? It ended. Now, why is it in all these verses, Brother Gossett, does he tell us to be what? Ready. For in an hour that you think not, the Son of Man cometh. He wants us to live our lives prepared and ready, because we know when it started, but no man knows when it's going to end. The Bible says, no, not the angels of heaven. Nobody knows when the dispensation of God's grace will come to a close. But I do know this. When it closes and he shuts the door, you can beat on it all you want to. You can jerk it open. You can kick. You can scream. You can holler. I want to tell you, if you wait until this dispensation of grace ends, you have waited too late. You procrastinated your day of grace, and there'll be no grace for you. Now, the dispensation of God's grace begins at what we commonly call the church age, or the age of grace, God's benevolence on mankind. Now, because there's 6 days of creation, seventh day he rested. The number seven represents completion and God's numerical order. There is a seventh dispensation, and it's called the dispensation of the millennial kingdom of God. And it lasts for how long? 1,000 years. Now stay with me, because every one of these has got a start and a stop. The dispensation of innocence was very brief. Adam and Eve, they messed it up quick. The dispensation of human government, 635 years, and then it changes. God begins to deal with man in another area for another purpose. So we know the seventh dispensation will last 1,000 years. It's called the millennial reign of Christ. See, these are terms you're familiar with, but I need you to understand there is a timeline between the first dispensation and the last dispensation. And from everything I can tell you, God wants you to know this, not the day, not the hour, but he does want you to be ready. Because every one of these verses, every one of them, the foolish virgins, he said you should have been ready. Matthew said you should have been ready. Two were in the field, one were taken, and the other left. Two were laying down, one was taken, the other left. Everything about the age of grace will end with a snatching away. Somebody's going to be taken, and somebody's going to be left. Now, you can procrastinate, and you can play games with this if you want to, and you may think, I'm just up here blowing smoke, and I'm just preaching, but I'm telling you, there is an urgency of this hour. I want you to turn your Bibles to 2 Timothy very quickly, please. 2 Timothy chapter number 3. 2 Timothy chapter number 3. This, know also, that in the last, what? Days. Now remember, God's days are measured. A day with the Lord is what? So you can compare this to one day, or you can compare it to 1,000 years, but it will be a dispensation. Because this is a period of time where God deals with men with God's purpose. Now, this, know also that in the last days, I want you to tell me, in all honesty, yea or nay, if you think, now don't do it yet, yea or nay, are we living in last days? Number one, perilous times shall come. Is it a yea or a nay? Do you think things are hard? Do you think people are having difficulties? Do you think we're living in perilous times? People are gunned down in the streets of America. Things are happening in our day that have never, ever happened in the history of the United States of America and abroad. This know also that in the last days perilous times shall come. For men shall be lovers of their own selves. Yea or nay. Covetous. Yea or nay. Boasters, yea, proud blasphemers, disobedient to parents. Boy, them little brats, you ought to see them sometimes. That's what my mama called us, was brats. You ever seen one throw a fit in Walmart? Boy, it makes me want to get my paddle out and wear them out all the way to the house. They don't get what they want. They just throw a fit right there in the department store and embarrass mom and embarrass dad. You know my philosophy, don't you? Whoop them till the smoke alarm goes off. Disobedient to parents. I have never seen such a thing in all of my life. Parents try to get their kids to obey and they won't. Unthankful. Yay or nay. Unholy. Without natural affection. Y'all know what that is, don't you? Natural affection. Well, I'm telling you, I've never seen so many people in love with all the wrong things. They want to kiss the spotted owl and kill the babies. Come on now, we're in a Baptist church. Natural affection. Young ladies giving up their babies and aborting their babies and leaving them on doorposts. My goodness, I never dreamed in the day that we're living in what we're seeing. People do not have natural affection. They have unnatural affection. False accusers. Incontinent. Fierce. Despisers of those that are good. That's a yay or nay.
1: Yes.
0: Traitors. Heady. High-minded. Lovers of pleasures more than lovers of God. Having a form of godliness but denying the power thereof, from such turn away. I want to ask you a question. You've answered it. Do you not think we're living in last days? And if a day with the Lord is as 1,000 years and you try to measure it, these are nothing more than the symptoms and the evidence of a period of time that we're living in. Here's the real killer. Having a form of godliness, but deny the power thereof. Can I say this and say it politely? I'm sick to death of these form churches. They have a steeple, they have a sign, they have a congregation, but they lack the power of God in that service. And they're everywhere you look in Pulaski County. And we ought to get on our knees and thank the God of heaven this morning that every now and then God shows up at the Denham Street Baptist Church. I didn't say every service. I said every now and then. We get a special touch of God around here. I'm glad we have just enough to help me know we don't have a form of godliness. But every now and then we have the power of God. But they're everywhere like that. So we're living in these last days. I don't even think I need to labor the point, because I think you agree that we're living in some very perilous times. I want to tell you that the social life and the intellectual life and the domestic life, as you and I know, it has changed. Domestic life. I'm thankful for the work that Brother Watts and them have done with the American Family Association, who have fought this marriage issue between a man and a woman. Now, church, listen very closely, because we're living in these days where they want to force this on you. I'm going to tell you something, and this is going on the radio. Denham Street has not taken any members who are men married to men and women married to women. It's not happening. It'll be over my dead body. Well, you have to throw me out on my head, because I'm out of here if that happens. We're in a struggle in our domestic life, in our moral life, because of the day that we are living in. I'm going to tell you something. This day is going to end. This timeline is going to end. God always dealt with man in a time frame with a purpose intended. Now, let me talk to you very quickly, if I can, about the dispensation or the age of grace, because this is where you have the opportunity right now, but I can't tell you how long this is going to remain open. Look in your Bible in 2 Corinthians chapter 6, and I want you to notice verse number 2. 2 Corinthians chapter 6 and verse number 2. The Bible says that this age of grace, this day of the church, the day of you getting your name written in the Lamb's Book of Life will come to a close based upon the day that we're living in. The purpose of God is going to be achieved. Ultimately, He is going to say, okay, it's time to close the window of grace. He's closed every dispensation with a mighty act. And the dispensation of grace will conclude with what we call the rapture of the church. We are leaving here, praise God. Don't you threaten me with it, honey. I've had about all this mud ball they call earth. I won't. I'm looking for a brand new city whose builder and maker is God. Hallelujah. I've been saved by the grace of God. I've accepted Jesus Christ. I know where I'm going. And whether I go by way of the grave or by way of the clouds, I can tell you this. We are out of here. Praise God for the dispensation of the grace of Almighty God. It is going to come to a close. 2 Corinthians chapter 6, verse 2. For he saith, I have heard thee in a what? Time accepted. Now, I know some of y'all looking at your clocks. There is a time accepted, right? I didn't write it, I'm reading it. And in the day, what? So we have time and what? Day. Time, day. If you ask me what time it is, I'll look at my watch and I'll say it's 11:05. It's really 12:05. I can tell because some of y'all done got soured up on me. Because you want to be first at the restaurant. But I can tell you this. The souls of men are far more important than what you've got on your time schedule this afternoon. This thing's been on me for 7 days, and I'm going to deliver it, and then I'm going to be done with it. But I can tell you this, there is a time and there is a day that is accepted. Here's what he calls that time and that day. And in the day of salvation, I have secured thee, behold, later is the accepted time. Is that what it says? Now is the accepted time. Behold, now is the day of salvation. Now the day with the Lord is what? 1,000 years. So we're talking now. It could range between, like, one of the dispensations was 635 years. One dispensation was 435 years. So this dispensation can run from 1 to 1,000 or more if God chooses it to be. It's already ran 2,000 years. It began at the death of Christ and it will end at the rapture. So the dispensation of the grace of God is now. Behold, now is the accepted time. Behold, today is the day of salvation. Please don't miss it, because the day of salvation could end in the moment, in the twinkling of an eye. This choice will be yours. There are so many other verses I would like to read. But in 2 Peter, don't turn, chapter 3, verse 9, the Lord is not slack concerning His promise. What was the promise? The promise was found in the 4 previous verses, the second coming of Christ. He is going to come because He promised He's going to come. 1 Thessalonians said, for the Lord Himself shall descend from heaven with a shout, and the voice of the archangel and the trump of God shall sound. Then we which are alive and remain shall be caught up together to meet the Lord in the air. That's when the dispensation of the grace of God will end. It's over. If you're not in, the door's shut and you're out. Don't miss it. Why would you come to a church like this? Why would you even go to church at all and hear a message like this and not make sure you know where you're going when God decides that this dispensation is over? The dispensation of the church age. the dispensation of God's grace. It's the accepted time now. It's the accepted day now. It's not later, it's now. And every one of us have been given the opportunity to respond to the invitation of the grace of God. I've got to hurry. Listen to me. Here's what's going to happen. Please stay with me. Here's what's going to happen if you miss the dispensation of the grace of God. If the door is shut and you're left on the outside, and this period of time changes from the dispensation to the millennial reign of Christ, there is what we call the tribulation period. The tribulation period will begin, without a doubt, in Revelation chapter 6. Now the rapture happens in Revelation 4. That's when we're caught out. We're snatched out of here. And if you're here, then you are going to go through what's called the 7-year tribulation period. Now, studying the 70 weeks of Daniel's prophecy, Brother Warren, the 69th week of the 70th week of Daniel's prophecy, 69th week represents the dispensation of the grace of God, which leaves only 1 week for the tribulation period that is going to last 7 years. Let me give you very quickly what's going to happen the moment the dispensation of the grace of God is over and this purpose has been fulfilled. He snatches away all the born-again Christians. He takes away everybody whose name has been written in the Lamb's Book of Life. We are no longer on this planet. Here's what's going to happen immediately. In Revelation chapter 6 and verse 4, peace will be taken from the world and global war will break out. Every Christian will be gone. Imagine every God-fearing child of God removed from this planet. And I'm telling you, total chaos is going to ensue. You think these skirmishes that we're having abroad are something now? You haven't seen anything. Global peace will be removed from the earth. That's found in Revelation chapter 6. And verse number 4, I want to read it for you. And there went out another horse, and that was red. The power was given to him that sat thereon to take peace from the earth. Peace will be a thing of the past. The only peace you'll have is the peace that Jesus can give you if you'll get in the dispensation of the grace of God. Number 2 is found in verse 5. I've summarized it all to say this. Famine will break out. A day's food for a day's wages. A day's food for a day's wages. Hunger is going to sweep, not Kentucky, it's going to sweep the earth. And everything we're seeing now is setting up for this famine that's going to be global famine. All I can tell you is I'm glad, thank God, January 1, 1979, the door of the grace of God was open unto me and I had enough sense to walk through it. I took Jesus as my Savior, renounced the old life and said, I want to get saved by the grace of God. And I'm glad I know that I know that I know that I know that I will not have to experience any of this. Number 3, get this. 1/4 of the world's population will die of war and hunger. That's Revelation 6 and verse 8. You don't believe it? I'll read it. And I looked, and behold, a pale horse. His name that sat on him was death, and hell followed him. And power was given unto them over the fourth part of the earth to kill with the sword and with hunger, and with death, and with the beast of the earth. 1/4 of the world's population, not the state, but the world, is going to die from war and hunger. Number four, earthquakes. And the sun is darkened. That's Revelation 6, 12 through 13. Earthquakes now, we hear them here and abroad. But after we leave this world, this place is going to become a fault line. They tell me if you live in those areas, it's terrifying to feel the ground start shaking underneath you and watch your commodities off your shelf. And they say for those moments that those earthquakes happen, it terrifies. Imagine all over the world earthquakes breaking out. The Bible said in Isaiah, hell hath enlarged herself. Hell has opened up herself. You don't want to be here when the tribulation period starts. I'm just giving you the first five plagues of the first 3.5 years. I don't have time to finish it. The Bible says the mountains and islands will be removed in Revelation 6, verse 14. Panic and terror will be universal. All of this begins immediately during the tribulation period. Now remember the timeline for those that are left behind. So you can choose today to go out in the dispensation of grace, or you can be foolish enough to hang around for the tribulation period. And I'm going to tell you something, listen to me very closely. It'd be a whole lot easier for you to get up out of your seat, walk down here, take Jesus as your Savior, and settle this issue once and for all. And that would be the intelligent thing for you to do. It's your choice. You think you want to hang around for the tribulation period. The first 3.5 years are going to be awful. But you have never seen, nor can you realize what's going to take place the last 3.5 years of the tribulation period, where beast-like animals roam the earth. There's going to be complete, total chaos on this globe. This world that shook their fist in the face of God, the Bible says the wine of His wrath will be poured out. The Bible says the blood is going to run as high as a horse's bridle in the battle of Armageddon. Now listen very closely, and I'm going to wrap this up. We know that the timeline involves the dispensation of grace. We know it involves the awful tribulation period. But what happens after the tribulation period? That's found in Revelation chapter number 20. Now here's what happens. The timeline to those left behind. You didn't go out in the rapture. You've somehow managed to survive the tribulation period, which very few will. You're not going to get saved during the tribulation period. The Bible says in Revelation chapter 20, verse 11, and I saw a great white throne and him that sat on it, from whose face the earth, the heaven fled away, and there was found no place for them. And I saw the dead, small and great, stand before God, and the books were open, and another book was open, which is the book of life. And the dead were judged out of those of the dead that died during the tribulation period, and those of the dead that died during the dispensation of grace that were not saved. Dead people are going to stand before God at the white throne judgment. Those that died in the last 2,000 years, they died outside the grace of God. They will stand before the great white throne judgment. That first quarter of the population that dies in the tribulation period, they will be there at the white throne judgment. How do you know? Because they did not leave in the rapture. They missed the day of grace. The dispensation of God's goodness had passed them, and they stood outside the door and they knocked. Some of them said, we did many good things in thy name. He said, depart from me, you workers of iniquity, I never knew you. The Bible says, broad is the road that leads where? To destruction, and narrow is the path to those that find life everlasting. You say, you're trying to scare me. If I could scare you to this altar and scare you to heaven, I would take the privilege to do so, but I can't. I've never scared anybody into getting saved, but you have a door in front of you, and it's either going to be open or it's going to be shut. The Bible says, and the sea gave up the dead which were in it, And death and hell delivered up the dead which were in them. And they were judged every man according to their works. And death and hell were cast into the lake of fire. This is the second death. And whosoever was not found written in the book of life was cast into the lake of fire. Now please, I want you to understand the timeline of those left behind. When all these seven dispensations are concluded, there's but one place for the sinner who doesn't know Jesus Christ. It'll be the white throne judgment seat first, where you'll be judged out of the books that God kept. But after that, you're going to a place called the lake of fire. You're not going to hell. Hell is a temporary holding place until after the white throne judgment. After the white throne judgment seat, hell shall give up the dead in it, and they'll be cast into the lake of fire, which is called the second death. You're going to die again, but your death will be everlasting. The Bible says there'll be weeping and wailing and gnashing of teeth. The Bible says the worm dieth not. The Bible says in hell, the rich man lift up his eyes. That's his temporary holding place until he ends up in the lake of fire. Why would you sit in a place like this and hear a message like this and not simply take Jesus by faith, ask him into your heart, and you never have to deal with this issue again? We're standing together. Our heads are bowed. Our eyes are closed. I am concerned. I am overly concerned that you be here this morning. You don't have promise of eternity. Now, I know it's later than normal. And I'm telling you, I can't apologize. I'm telling you, I've got to give the message God gives me. But the most important part of this day is right now. It's not what I said. What God said to your heart. What I want to know is, if you're here this morning and there's a possibility you could get left behind, would you slip your hand up, let me see it, take it right back down? Would you just slip it up, take it right back down? Preacher, there's a possibility that I'm not saved and I want you to pray for me. Would you slip your hand up? Let me see it. Take it right back down. I will not embarrass you. I will not trap you. I just want to pray for you. Heavenly Father, I bow in your presence. All week long, you've let me visualize this standing at the door, people knocking, and they can't get in because they waited too late. I pray that we've rightly divided the word of truth, and I pray that it would find a lodging place in people's hearts. Should there be one here this morning that's not a Christian, but they're too intimidated to raise their hand, I pray that you would save them before it's eternally too late. We ask it in Christ's name. Amen.

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1: Here's your WTLO forecast. I'm staff meteorologist Megan Mulford. 89 today, under mainly clear skies, south winds at around 5 miles an hour. Partly cloudy tonight, slight chance of thunderstorms, lows dip down to about 71. Overcast tomorrow, thunderstorms likely, highs level off around 81. With your WTLO forecast, I'm staff meteorologist Megan Mulford. 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
2: Here's your WTLO forecast. I'm staff meteorologist Megan Mulford. 89 today, under mainly clear skies, south winds at around 5 miles an hour. Partly cloudy tonight, slight chance of thunderstorms, lows dip down to about 71. Overcast tomorrow, thunderstorms likely. Highs level off around 81. With your WTLO forecast, I'm staff meteorologist Megan Mulford. Right now, 79.
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1: Here's your WTLO forecast. I'm staff meteorologist Megan Mulford. 89 today, under mainly clear skies, south winds at around 5 miles an hour. Partly cloudy tonight, slight chance of thunderstorms, lows dip down to about 71. Overcast tomorrow, thunderstorms likely. Highs level off around 81. With your WTLO forecast, I'm staff meteorologist Megan Mulford. Currently 81.
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1: Here's your WTLO forecast. I'm staff meteorologist Megan Mulford. High temperatures reach up to 89 this afternoon under mainly clear skies. Winds out of the southwest, 5 to 10 miles an hour. Partly cloudy tonight, slight chance for storms. Lows dip down to about 71. Cloudy tomorrow, storms likely, high of 81. With your WTLO forecast, I'm staff meteorologist Megan Mulford. Right now, it's 81 degrees.
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2: Here's your WTLO forecast. I'm staff meteorologist Megan Mulford. High temperatures reach up to 89 this afternoon under mainly clear skies. Winds out of the southwest, 5 to 10 miles an hour. Partly cloudy tonight, slight chance for storms. Lows dip down to about 71. Cloudy tomorrow, storms likely, high of 81. With your WTLO forecast, I'm staff meteorologist Megan Mulford. Right now, it's 81 degrees.
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4: WTLO forecast. I'm staff meteorologist Megan Mulford. Sunshine mixed with clouds at times this afternoon, with daytime highs approaching 89. Southwest winds 5 to 10 miles an hour. Partly cloudy skies again. Tonight, slight chance for storms. Lows level off around 71. Storms likely. Tomorrow, highs around 81. Cloudy skies. With your WTLO forecast, I'm staff meteorologist Megan Mulford. Currently, it's 82 degrees.
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3: Hey, very delightful good afternoon to you, and welcome once again out to Yankee Stadium in the Bronx. Today, the Reds go for a series victory as they take on the Yankees in 3-2 and 1. Hey, very delightful good afternoon to you, and welcome once again out to Yankee Stadium in the Bronx. This afternoon, the Reds go for the series victory against New York with right-hander Chase Burns on the mound. The Yankees will counter with right-hander Elmer Rodriguez making the spot start. The Reds and Yankees come your way shortly, but right now, here's Yid with today's pregame show. Yid?
4: Thank you, Tommy. Just ahead on the show today, Jim Day sits down with Reds President of Baseball Operations, Nick Kroll. This is the Cincinnati Reds pregame show on the Reds.

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3: The Reds and Yankees close out their three-game series today in the Bronx, and thanks for joining us on the Cincinnati Reds pregame show. I'm Dave Armbruster. It's Sunday, and that means it's time for Jim Day's weekly conversation with Reds President of Baseball Operations, Nick Kroll.
4: Nick, let's start with Ellie De La Cruz. A couple of games of rehab in the books. Played shortstop, DH yesterday. What's the plans for him today and the next few days?
5: Yeah, he's going to play today. Let's see how he comes out of it, and hopefully he'll be activated this week.
4: Could we possibly see him Tuesday?
5: Possibly, yes. I think that would be, travel to Cincinnati. Let's make sure he's healthy today and then go from there.
4: Pierce Johnson is here in New York. One more day, I would assume, that we could possibly see him as well?
5: Yeah, he was a little sore yesterday, so we're going to wait and see how he feels tomorrow, and then we'll go from there.
4: Hunter Green, first game, Arizona Complex League, hit 101. Went four innings. I know you're hoping to get three. I imagine the reports were glowing for him.
5: Yeah, the goal is to get to his pitch count. He got to his pitch count, and obviously you got the innings count in there as well. So, he's going to face some tougher competition. He's traveling to Cincinnati, and the plan is for him to start on Tuesday.
4: Could it possibly be one or I should say two more rehab stints, or is it kind of just take it one step at a time?
5: It's one step at a time. I mean, without a full spring training, this is his spring training. We need to build him up. We need to build him up smart, where we can where he can get his legs underneath him, and then when he comes out to the big leagues, it's full go. We're not going to build him up in the big leagues.
4: One positive has been Chase Petty. Working out of the bullpen, his changeup is really developed. He's always had that high-velocity fastball. Have you been impressed with what you've seen?
5: Yeah, obviously, you want stuff, but he's come out throwing strikes. He's come after guys, and it's been really good. Fastball combination with that changeup has been really good. Yesterday was a little amped up, but he went in there and did his job, and he's done it every time he's come out of the bullpen. So it's been good to see him. It's been good to see him progressing, and he's getting more and more comfortable in the big leagues each outing he gets.
4: I know the future is always unknown with a guy that has been a starter, but there's many starters that become relievers. Could you see him as an effective reliever in his future?
5: Yeah, absolutely. I mean, you look around, and we had Graham Ashcraft and Tony Santion, and most guys that are in the big league bullpens were starters in the minor leagues. So it's just trying to figure out what your role is after that. But he's pitched really well, and as long as you keep pitching well, you're going to stay here. So for him, it's just all about throwing strikes and getting outs and see where it takes you.
4: Nick, thank you.
5: Thanks, Jim.
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16: I have a pretty big confession. Sometimes I tell a restaurant it's my birthday when it's not actually my birthday to get the free dessert. As long as it's my birthday month, I call it fair game. If you want to judge, that's cool. But there's a special feeling that comes with free dessert. It's getting something you really don't deserve for free. That's how a lot of us felt about this Reds rotation early in the spring, at least me. Hunter Green and Chase Burns and everyone else is a have your cake and eat it too kind of feeling. Chase Burns is exactly who we thought he was, who the players said he would be in the spring, a could-be Cy Young winner someday. He's had 11 straight starts, allowing 2 runs or less. Hunter Green is on his way back, at his best, one of the best in the game. Look, it's been an icy cold May and June for the Reds. Heat up in July, and this season can turn quickly. A rotation with Green and Burns, that is as good as free desserts. I am Jeremy Rau, and you can watch Cincinnati Sports Show on Sunday nights at 11:30 on Fox 19 Now.
3: 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The right-hander has been outstanding so far this season. He is 8-1 with a 2.01 ERA. That's the fourth best ERA in Major League Baseball. 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
3: The Cincinnati Reds pregame show rolls on now as we get you ready for the Reds and Yankees. I'm Dave Armbruster. This past Thursday, the High A Dayton Dragons swept the doubleheader from Peoria and in so doing clinched the Midwest League East Division first half title for the first time since 2007. Lance McAllister talked with the voice of the Dragons, Tom Nichols, about the significance of winning that title, and this is part of that conversation.
23: Tom, you've been doing this for a long time. You've seen players come and go and be developed along the way. I got to think winning something, it may be right now only a first half title, but winning something, chasing something, feeling the pressures of something, that's got to mean something. That's got to be big for the development of a young player, I would think.
24: 100% true, Lance, and you have to watch the game sometimes to see that, but it's evident once you watch the games. There's like three kinds of scenarios that minor league teams face as the season moves along. You can be in the best scenario, which is where the Dragons have been, and best for the Reds player development, and that is playing meaningful games, games where you know a mistake here or there could cost your team a playoff spot. It's a high-intensity mental grind where every little moment and detail must be handled at the best possible method of operation. And you do that for a couple of weeks, and the player development's like on steroids. It's the guys are developing right in front of your eyes. You can see it happening. And I think from a Reds player development standpoint, what we've had here the last 2 weeks specifically was the one thing that they would ask for, and that is every player developing at his absolute maximum.
3: Stick around. Tommy sits down with Reds manager Terry Francona next. This is the Reds Radio Network.
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4: Welcome back to the Reds pregame show. Time for a daily chat with Reds manager Terry Francona. Tito, good to see the team come out, score some runs the way they did yesterday. How nice is it to see the group bounce back after the tough night the night before?
30: And any time, I agree. I mean, we scored. We spread it out a little bit. Guys could take a deep breath. Anytime you get in a game and you a mistake doesn't beat you, that really helps. You know, guys can take a little bit of a deep breath. Our bullpen has not, and again, I'm knocking on wood, but our bullpen has, it's when guys have enough rest, it really helps them.
0: Sal Stewart had a day for the ages yesterday. As you continue to watch this, are there new things that you see in his game that just continue to impress you and open your eyes?
30: But the one thing that, and I would say from the first day that has impressed, that isn't changing, he has a knack. Some guy, and I know that if you talk to some analysts or statisticians, they won't believe it, but I think some guys have a knack for driving in runs. And I think Sal has that. You know, they threw a first pitch fastball right by him high yesterday with second and third. By the time he got to two strikes, he shortened up enough where he hit the ball in the gap. He has that knack. You know, if an infield's back, he'll hit a grounder. I don't know all hitters really do.
0: You've been around this game for a long time. What is it that allows guys to just have that ability to rise the occasion and just feast on RBI opportunity?
30: One, I think they crave being in that. I know with the hitter, there are a lot of times where I didn't want to be there. I knew it was, you know, the sledding, what was uphill sledding. But I think good hitters like that, they crave that. And I remember watching Michael Brantley all those years in Cleveland. And I marveled at when the infield played in, he never pulled off. You know, he'd get jammed and he'd hit a ball over short, but he would not pull off and hit that grounder in second. And I remember just thinking, you know, it's obviously wasn't coincidence. There was a plan and it was a good plan.
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0: Welcome back to our pregame chat with Reds manager Terry Francona. Tito, Spencer Steers going through a very unusual stretch right now. His last 3 hits have all been home runs, but you look at it yesterday, he was able to capitalize on a mistake pitch and drive it. Take us through kind of what he's going through right now and how a hitter that's going through what he is still able to drive a ball the way he can.
30: The one thing I'm just so impressed with, he shows up the same every day. You never know if he's 4-for-4 or 0-for-4, and I mean that in a good way. You know, we faced some really good velocity lately, and I think because of that, he's pulled off some breaking balls he usually hits. And that happens, but like I said, he's played right, second, first, left. He's played everywhere. He's a great teammate. He'll be just fine.
0: I know we talked a little bit yesterday about Chase Petty, but this is a guy that's seemingly doing a really nice job in your bullpen and getting comfortable out there quickly. What is it that impresses you about him, and how do you kind of roll with this, with the organization's intentions of keeping him a starter?
30: And I even said to him last night after the game, I said, I don't know what the future holds. I said, nobody does. I said, keep firing that ball over the plate like you are, and good things are going to happen. And I believe that. You know, for right now, he's really helping us. And if he throws the ball like he is, he's going to continue to really help us. It doesn't matter what role it is.
0: If and when he returns to starting, do you think this time as a reliever can help him in that role?
30: I do. I actually do. I think anytime they taste success and they see what, you know, I know it's different when you start, but I'm telling you, I've seen a lot of pitchers. In fact, they used to almost do it this way, where when you're young, you'd start in the bullpen and you kind of earn your way into the rotation. And I know it's hard now because of finances and things, but it used to happen all the time.
0: Elmer Rodriguez goes to the Yankees today. Does that prevent or present any sort of challenges when you're getting ready for one guy and then all of a sudden it changes the day before?
30: It challenges maybe for the staff where you got to prepare like Val and his guys, and he's got a big arm. We got to keep him in the strike zone because he can lose the strike zone a little bit. But again, with velocity, it's twofold. We're trying to get our guys to be aggressive and be ready to hit velocity. But if a guy's not commanding and you start swinging at balls around the zone, so we got to be a little careful how that message is conveyed.
0: That's Reds manager Terry Francona. Reds look for a series win in the rubber match with the Yankees at Yankee Stadium coming up shortly. It has more of the pregame show next on the Reds Radio Network.
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3: Here's today's pitching matchup for New York. It's right-hander Elmer Rodriguez. He is 0-1 with a 4.15 ERA. Right-hander Chase Burns goes to the mound for Cincinnati. He's 8-1. His ERA, 2.01. The Reds and Yankees are next on the Reds Radio Network.
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0: in the Bronx. Let's head back there now with all the play-by-play of the Reds and Yankees. Here's Tommy Thrall.
1: All right, thanks a lot, Yet. It's a little cloudy overhead today. We've had bright blue skies the first couple of days of this series, but today a little more overcast as the Reds and Yankees wrap things up. Still breezy, though, not quite as windy as it was yesterday, and I think that certainly played tricks on the ball in the air. 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And we begin with Terry Francona's visiting Reds. The Reds are 36-39, trying to inch closer to that 500 mark. And the Reds are also looking to win back-to-back series after dropping the last five. Leading off and playing center field, Blake Dunn. Hitting second, the left fielder, J.J. Bleda. Batting third at first base, Sal Stewart. The designated hitter, Nathaniel Lowe, bats fourth. Hitting fifth, the second baseman, Spencer Steer. Eugenio Suarez plays third base and hits sixth. Batting seventh, the right fielder, Noel V. Marte. Tyler Stevenson will catch and bat eighth. Hitting ninth, the shortstop, Edwin Arroyo. And on the mound for the Reds today, right-hander Chase Burns. Again, it'll be Dunn, Bleda, Stewart, Lowe, Steer, Suarez, Marte, Stevenson, and Arroyo with Burns pitching. Now for Aaron Boone's New York Yankees. They were a season-high 18 games over 500 going into yesterday's ball game, but after that loss, they're now back to 17 games over 500. 46-29. They're atop the AL East by three games. The Yankees will lead off with the first baseman, Ben Rice. Hitting second and in right field, Jason Dominguez. The designated hitter, Cody Bellinger, will hit third. Batting fourth, the center fielder, Spencer Jones. Hitting fifth, at second base, Jazz Chisholm. Jose Caballero plays left field and hits sixth. Batting seventh, the third baseman, Ryan McMahon. Austin Wells will catch and hit eighth, and the shortstop, Anthony Volpe, will hit ninth. On the mound for the Yankees, right-hander Elmer Rodriguez. Again, Rice, Dominguez, Bellinger, Jones, Chisholm, Caballero, McMahon, Wells, and Volpe with Elmer Rodriguez pitching. The umpires today at home plate, Nick Lentz. Brian Onor is at first, Chris Siegels at second, and the crew chief, Laz Diaz, around at third. Pleased, as always, to be joined by the crafty left-hander himself, Chris Welsh. I'm Tommy Thrall. It's great to be with you. And, Lefty, when you look at this ball game today, we thought we were going to see quite a pitching matchup when it was originally Garrett Cole scheduled to pitch today. Instead, the Yankees decided they'd pull an audible, and they have decided to push Garrett Cole back a day. So they make Elmer Rodriguez deliver a spot start today, and well, he hadn't pitched a whole lot up here, so there's not a whole lot of familiarity for these Reds against him.
2: Well, you're right about that, Tommy, but I can tell you that Terry Francona probably happy to watch Garrett Cole on TV.
1: Correct.
2: Rather, and I would say that would be ditto for the Reds hitters as well. This gives the Reds really a good opportunity to take this three-game series. A young man, 22 years old, he doesn't really have a lot of major league experience. He doesn't have great control. He's got a fastball that is in the 94 to 97 range. He's hittable, though, and I think that the Reds play a good hard ball game. They can get out of the Bronx with two wins.
1: Well, we'll see how it goes. It's the Reds and Yankees. Hope you enjoy it. The series finale starts now. First pitch presented by Cincinnati Children's, changing the outcome together. Right-hander goes to work, and here comes Rodriguez, the first pitch of the ball game, and Blake Dunn takes a look at a strike, and it's nothing and one. Elmer Rodriguez is 22 years old. He is from Puerto Rico, a fourth-round pick, originally the Red Sox. The pitch, swinging and a miss. Dunn came unglued on a breaking ball and came up empty, and the count is no balls and two strikes. He was a high school selection out of Puerto Rico by Boston. Made his major league debut with New York earlier this year. Right-hander Rodriguez goes to work now with the 0-2 pitch to Blake Dunn. And Dunn fouls away a fastball over the outer half of the plate. Dunn, 2 for 3 or 2-for-5 yesterday. Scored three times, walked. He's hit safely now in four straight. He's reached base safely in 6 of 10 plate appearances in this series. He's done a nice job for the Reds against the Yankees. The 0-2 pitch, swinging a chop foul, third base side. No balls and two strikes on Blake Dunn. Dunn hitting at a .282 clip, 2 home runs and 5 RBIs. Rodriguez works like he's out of the stretch and then does a drop step toward first, lifts the leg and throws, and Dunn breaks his bat as he loops one into short right center field. That's going to drop in. It just plops in for a base hit. Broke his bat, but he lost it on a knock, and he's aboard to start the Reds' first inning.
2: Well, Blake Dunn's got that shot down, doesn't he? He's had that a few times in this series where he either gets jammed or get it out on the end of the bat, and he lofts it right over the infielder's head. But, you know, you get him on base with a young pitcher on the mound. He's got some speed. He can be a little distracting at first base. This should be a little interesting here scenario.
1: Bill, backspin lob wedge drops it in there.
2: The old 60-degree.
1: J.J. Bleday. Bleday swings and fouls it high into the net above Sal Stewart's head. Waiting on deck, Sal. Bleday got on base yesterday. It was 1-for-5. He doubled, scored a run. Dunn leading away from first base. The right-hander comes set. There goes Dunn. And the pitch is swung on and lined up the middle. And that is going to be caught by the shortstop. They're actually going to call catcher's interference. So J.J. Bleday will reach. It is not a line-out double play. Instead, catcher's interference, and the Reds have two on with nobody out. Boy, do they catch a break there. And it, sure enough, the swing took the glove of Austin Wells right off.
2: Well, we saw catcher's interference yesterday on Jose Trevino, and now the Yankees get caught on it. I think that Wells was coming out of there to try to get the ball quickly to run and throw that ball to second base, and that's what caused the problem.
1: Correct. So the E2 and the Reds are in business here with runners at first and second base and nobody out. Now Sal Stewart, the batter. Pitch to Stewart. Is on the ground to third. Up with it, the third baseman McMahon steps on the bag, throws across to first late. Stewart beat it. And McMahon got the lead runner there, but he came across the bag and didn't get anything on his throw over to first base. So Sal, taking advantage of that, will reach on the 5 unassisted fielder's choice at third.
2: I'm really wondering if McMahon would have had a better chance for a double play had he gone to second base first instead of trying to get that lead runner at third.
1: The question is, would you rather have the out at third or two outs on the bases and allow the runner to go to third?
2: Give me two outs.
1: I'm right there with you. Nathaniel Lowe, the batter. 2 on, 1 out. The right-hander brings it home. The pitch to Lowe is in for a strike. Fastball on the count is nothing and one on Lowe.
2: Four batters, 4 first-pitch fastballs.
1: Got to believe guys are going to start taking note of that as we move along. Nothing and one on Nathaniel Lowe. First and second base with one man out. Right-hander brings it in. And the pitch to Lowe, a little cue shot roller foul off the handle of his blue bat for Father's Day. And happy Father's Day to you and all the fathers out there, my dad included. Haven't had a chance to call Dad yet. But
2: thank you, Tommy, and happy Father's Day to everybody out there who has experienced a great Father's Day. And if your dad's around, pick up the phone and give him a call.
1: Tell you what.
2: Tell him to turn on Reds Radio.
1: Father's Day and baseball, they're synonymous, aren't they? Our dads that got almost all of us that love this great game into this sport. Here's the 0-2 pitch. And Lowe sends it down the left field line, foul. In many cases, our dads were our coaches growing up. Countless games of catch, the backyard, or the park. No balls, 2 strikes on Nathaniel Lowe. Right-hander readies the belt. Here's the 0-2 pitch. Swing, and that's fouled off at the plate. And plenty of silent car rides home after a bad game from time to time. 0-2 on Nathaniel Lowe. 2 on, 1 out. No score. Reds trying to strike first here in the opening frame on this Father's Day here in New York. The 0-2 pitch, way high and outside. 1 ball and 2 strikes. Lede at second, Sal Stewart at first, one man out. Rodriguez readies, and here's the 1-2 pitch. Again, and low, a soft roller toward the middle. Jazz Chisholm fields it, flips it to the shortstop. The bag throw to first, late. Nathaniel Lowe getting a little credit for hustling down the line there. Looked like a tailor-made double play ball. Lowe not exactly in the lineup for his foot speed, but beats this out on the slow grounder to Jazz Chisholm, who kind of took his time on that ground ball. The Yankees will not challenge, so it'll be a fielder's choice that goes 4-6 at second base, erasing Stewart. Now they're at the corners with two outs, and the batter is Spencer Steer. And boy, wouldn't you love to see the Reds capitalize on this opportunity here in the first inning. We've got a young rookie pitcher on the mound. He's in a little trouble early. He's making a spot start. The right-hander sets and delivers. Steer watches a breaking ball spin down and away for ball one. 1-0 on Spencer Steer.
2: Helmer Rodriguez probably feeling, what do I have to do to get out of this inning? I mean, the average exit velocity of the Reds' hits in this inning have been dribblers.
1: Even the base hit by Dunn was a little looper. 1-0 pitch. Down and away. I mean, the Reds are doing their best cat impression. They've got 9 lives here in this first inning. Right-hander Rodriguez looks in. With the sign, ready at the belt, and here he comes. Low and away again, and it's 3-0 now on Spencer Steer. So Steer not giving in to him. Lede's at third, Lowe's at first. Two outs. Rodriguez again. Comes set. And here's the 3-0 pitch. And a strike on the outside corner. Steer thought that was ball four. Fortunately, it's called a strike. Eugenio Suarez waiting in the on-deck circle. Right-hander Rodriguez, a long look in. Sets, delivers, 3-1 pitch, swing and a miss. Steer right through a fastball over the outside corner. The count's full 3-2. Lowe will be running from first. Lede off third. And the payoff pitch to Steer. Swinging and a chop foul. First base side over by the Yankees dugout. Today's TempStar game time temperature 79 degrees under partly cloudy skies. 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Again, Rodriguez comes set. Reds making him throw some pitches here in the first inning. Here comes. Swinging and a miss. Struck him out. Got him in the fastball away. The Reds come up empty here in the first. We go to the bottom of the first inning. It's the Reds nothing, and the Yankees coming up on the Reds Radio Network.
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0: come to bat in the bottom of the first inning. Here is Chase Burns ready to go to work. First pitch on the way, and it's low and inside for ball one. Well, Burns got off to an awfully good start in his big league debut against these very Yankees almost a year ago to the day. That was a Great American ballpark. Burns into his windup, and the 1-0 pitch, swinging and a miss. And that'll even the count. One ball, one strike. It'll be interesting to see, you know, as he's grown as a pitcher, how he fares against the Yankees this go-around.
1: Well, I think controlling your emotions is a big thing in this ballpark.
0: 1-1 pitch, down and in, two balls and a strike. You think the Reds giving him an early advantage would have helped control those emotions a little bit?
1: I think obviously it gives any pitcher a good advantage and a chance to settle down a little bit, but Burns really doesn't need it. I mean, he just looks like he's getting better and better as the year goes on.
0: Pitch to Ben Rice is swung on, and that's fouled into the Yankee dugout.
1: To me, his delivery looks a little bit more in control. He's using his breaking ball better. He just looks more major league now than he did early in the year, and certainly more than last year.
0: Here comes Burns with the 2-2 pitch. Swing and a miss. He struck him out. Got him with a slider. Ben Rice is down on strikes. And there's one gone.
1: That will be a very important pitch for Burns here this afternoon, because of all the left-handers in the lineup for the Yankees today, that slider down and in is so tantalizing, they're going to swing and go right over the top of it.
0: Now Jason Dominguez, 241, with a couple of home runs, five RBIs for Dominguez, and he swings and fouls it back, strike one. Nothing and one on Dominguez. Dominguez has back-to-back multi-hit efforts. He was 2-for-3 with a stolen base in yesterday's game. He has hits in five of his last six. 0-1 pitch, and Dominguez rolls over it, foul up the first baseline. Down to the count, no balls and two strikes. Burns among the league leaders. In fact, he's fourth in all of Major League Baseball with his eye-popping 2.01 ERA coming into this start. The pitch, swing and a foul. Still 0-2 on Jason Dominguez. He's making his 15th start of the year, and he's 8-1. He's 5-0 in his last eight starts with an ERA around 1.5. Burns back into his windup and back to the plate with the 0-2 pitch. Fastball upstairs. One ball and two strikes. So Burns ranks fourth in the big leagues in ERA, second in Major League Baseball in opponent batting average. Opponents only hitting 192 against him. The 1-2 pitch, swing and a foul straight back. He's tied for first in runs allowed, only 18. Top 20 in strikeouts. He has struck out 95 batters this year across almost 81 innings. One ball, two strikes on Jason Dominguez. Burns, the kick and pitch, and Dominguez hits a liner off the end of the bat, softly into right field for a base hit. One out single for Dominguez. The Yankees have a base runner here in the first inning, and now Cody Bellinger. Burns trying to build on his already pretty impressive all-star resume. His last start came against the Mets. That game, he went five innings of shutout baseball. Here's his pitch. Runner goes. The pitch up and away. Throw to second. Close. Not in time. Safe at second is Dominguez. Just got in. Ahead of the tag of Edwin Arroyo covering from short.
1: You know, the Yankees as a team, they love to steal on the very first pitch. And Dominguez does it right here. I always believe when you've got a move as good as Chase Burns, throw over there one time early on. You'll shorten up that lead and maybe take a little of the incentive away to steal a base.
0: Second stolen base of the year for Dominguez. The 1-0 pitch is a fastball in for a strike. 1-1 now on Bellinger. Bellinger's hitting 276, 11 home runs and 49 knocked in. Left-handed batter, upright stance. Bat parallel to the ground over his back shoulder. Here's the 1-1, and Bellinger slaps it foul back out of play. Ball and two strikes on Cody Bellinger.
1: Here's where you've got him set up now for that slider down and in, but don't miss out over the plate. If you miss, make sure that it goes down in the dirt towards his back foot.
0: Bellinger had a couple of hits last night. He was 2-for-4. Here's the 1-2. And a fastball just did miss off the inside corner. Pretty good pitch there from Burns, but just a little bit off the inside edge, thigh high. 2-2 on Bellinger.
1: Throw it to the same spot with the slider.
0: The 2-2. And it's a slider, but in the dirt, the count runs full 3-2. Bellinger is a completely different hitter here at Yankee Stadium than he is on the road. I mean, you look at his numbers, 276, not bad. Pretty good hitter, period. But on the road, he's dreadful. Pitch, Bellinger takes inside, ball 4. So the walk puts runners at first and second base with one man out, and now Spencer Jones. Jones came off the bench yesterday, went 0-for-2 with a strikeout. He's hitting 226, a couple of homers and 7 RBIs. Jones batting with 2 on and 1 man out. First pitch to Jones. Swung on, and this ball is hit toward the gap in left center field, but slicing back toward Blade, coming over from left. He'll make the catch, and the runners have to hold. But immediately off the bat, you thought, uh-oh. But it hung up and sliced toward Blade and turned into a pretty easy play for the Reds left fielder. Two gone, and now Jazz Chisholm. Chisholm's hitting at a 226 clip, 11 home runs, 31 knocked in. Chisholm did have a couple of hits against Chase Burns last year in Cincinnati. The pitch. And Chisholm takes off the inside corner for ball. He was 0-for-4 yesterday. And outside of his first at bat in this series, he hasn't really done much. Chisholm went deep his first time up. Was 1-for-3 in the first game. Now the pitch, and Chisholm takes a look at a strike. One ball and one strike, and then hitless yesterday, so just 1-for-7, but that one hit was a homer. Burns comes set and fires. The runners take off. The pitch is cut on and missed, and there's nobody covering a base to have a shot on either. So that'll be a double steal. Dominguez of third and Bellinger of second.
1: I think a lot of teams do that defensively. They don't want to leave a spot in the infield and then have a slow dribble or ground ball go in a spot where they just vacated.
0: Now a hit gets you two, and Chisholm tried to check. Did he check? They ask Laz, and he says no swing. Ooh. Kind of looked like he went. Two balls, two strikes, and here comes Burns with a 2-2 pitch. Way off the inside corner now, full count. 3-2 on Chisholm. When Burns faced the Yankees in Cincinnati last year, he struck out 5 straight to begin that game. Struck out 6 of his first 7 batters. Now here he comes with a 3-2 pitch. And Chisholm pops it up. High in the air, on the infield. The catcher there, Sal Stewart, up the line and just barely in fair territory outside the home plate dirt circle. Sal makes the catch, and the inning is over. The Yankees will strand 2 in scoring position, and we go to the second. No score. Reds and Yankees on the Reds Radio Network.
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0: No score, top of the second inning here at Great American Yankee Stadium. Almost the same. Right-hander back to work. Elmer Rodriguez brings it home. First ball swinging. Eugenio Suarez grounds to the backhand of Ryan McMahon. Long, low throw, but picked it first by Rice with a backhand. And there's one gone in the second inning. Let's pause for station identification up and down the Reds radio.
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0: The batter is Noel V. Marte. Marte, 1-for-4 yesterday, a double and a walk. Pitch to Marte is right in for a strike call. Nothing and one on Noel V. Marte. Reds going for a series victory this afternoon here in New York against the Yankees. 0-1 pitch. And Marte takes a look at a strike. Now he's down. No balls and two strikes. The 0-2, Marte takes just off the outside corner.

0: We were talking about that a little bit at lunch today.
1: I wish I had an answer for you. Yeah. Here's the 2-2 pitch. There's a soft bouncer to short. Charging the shortstop, Volpe. He gloves and throws in time to get Marte. Now two men are out. Nice play by the Yankee shortstop. They're two away. Because it doesn't make sense. Because make no mistake about it, the Yankees have had far better teams than the Pirates have had. I don't know if that's the familiarity that makes it tough to beat the Pirates or what, but boy, the Reds have a tough, tough time. And it doesn't really matter if they're in Pittsburgh or if they're at home against the Pirates. They have a tough time with them. Tyler Stevenson comes to the plate now. The base is empty and two men out. Pitch to Stevenson's a breaking ball in there for a called strike. The count's 0-1. You've been in the dugout. You've been a part of matchups like that. What is that?
0: You know, you've got as good an idea as anybody, and no one knows. You know, but I would imagine that if you're playing for the Yankees, you realize that every team that comes in here is a little extra motivated to beat you at home.
1: Yeah.
0: Because of all the history and the pageantry going on here.
1: 1-1 pitch to Stevenson. Is it on the ground to the shortstop? Volpe's up with it. He'll make the play in time to first to get the out. Reds are up and down in order in the second inning. We've played an inning and a half here at Yankee Stadium. No score. Reds and Yankees on the Reds Radio Network.
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1: Second inning, Jose Caballero, Ryan McMahon, and Austin Wells are set to face him. Game is scoreless. Let's look at today's Reds Hall of Fame and Museum trivia question of the game. Topic has been 1976 World Series trivia. Of course, remember that year the Reds swept the Yankees 4 games in the World Series. How many games had the Reds won against the Yankees in World Series play? Before sweeping New York in 76, how many games had the Reds won against the Yankees in World Series play? You know what? I love when I have the answer written down before I even knew what the question was. Pitch is taken inside.
0: Are you, like yesterday, disqualifying yourself?
1: No, not at all.
0: Oh, good.
1: No. I didn't cheat.
0: Well, then you go first.
1: It's not like I looked up the answer and then wrote it down. No, I didn't even know the question until I just read it. Pitch down and away. Was it A, 3, B, 1, C, none? I'm going to say it was B, 1.
0: I'm going to go with you.
1: Okay, good idea. Here's the 2-0 pitch to Caballero, swung on and fouled back. 2 balls, 1 strike on Jose Caballero. 8 RBIs for Caballero now in his last 5 games. He's got 10 in his last 8 contests. He was 0-for-3 yesterday, walked, stole a bag, and struck out. 261, 7 homers, 26 9.

0: checked in for the former Ray, and he swings through a slider down. It's a two-ball and two-strike count. Burns looks in to get the sign. Now he's back home with a 2-2 pitch. Swinging a soft roller foul, third base side. Still two balls and two strikes on Jose Caballero. Nothing-nothing our score in the second inning. Rubber match of this three-game series, and the 2-2 pitch swung on, looped down the right field line, foul. Still two balls and two strikes. Burns is right back into his windup and his 2-2 pitch. Caballero plugs the gap in right center field with a line drive. Over is the right fielder Marte. He'll have to just play it on a bounce. Marte actually got there quicker than I thought. Another ball off the bat of a Yankee batter that looked like serious trouble off the bat. And the Reds are fortunate that that ends up as just a base hit to right center.
1: Caballero, you know, he loves the base running antics. He jumps off the bag. He dances around. I would throw over on the very first pitch because he loves to steal on the first pitch. Reds ought to know that.
0: Out to a pretty good lead at first. Not going. The pitch comes home, and it's swung on and fouled away to the left side.
1: You know, sometimes runners don't go on the first pitch because they don't have time to put their sliding glove on, and I think that's the case with Caballero. In fact, now he's getting help from the first base coach. He wasn't ready even to take a lead off, much less anything else, because he couldn't get his gloves on.
0: Back out to a lead, Burns from the belt. Long hold, there he goes. The pitch low, throw to second, and got him! Right on the bag. A good throw from Stevenson to Edwin Arroyo, and it looked like Caballero just slid right into the tag. The second base umpire, Chris Siegel, has the call. We'll see if the Yankees challenge.
1: Well, he was never waved safe, but I think he had touched the bag and then got off the bag, and Caballero's going to say, well, he pushed the glove off. He pushed my hand off with the glove, and it really does look like Arroyo did that.
0: You're right. He did come off the bag. No challenge for the Yankees. And a good job by Arroyo to keep the tag on the entire duration of the slide.
1: Nice firm tag.
0: So it's a caught stealing 2-6, and Caballero is still upset. The 1-1. Strike on the outside corner, slider 1-2. Caballero has been thrown out trying to steal now 7 times. 16 for 20.
1: Doesn't give up.
0: 16 for 23. Hey, likes to run. Here's the 1-2. Swinging a soft bouncer to the right side. Stewart will have it. He'll wave off the pitcher Burns and just go tag the bag for the out. Two down. And now Austin Wells, the batter. Well, happy to report, Chris and I both rode the subway after the game yesterday. We did not get separated from one another. We both made it to our intended destination on time.
1: It was a little shoulder-to-shoulder yesterday.
0: Wedged in there pretty tight. The pitch off the outside corner, the left-handed hitting Austin Wells. The count is 1-0. I kept thinking it was full, and then more people kept getting on. I thought, well, where are they going to go? But it's amazing. Everybody just finds a way on there.
1: Can you say sardines?
0: Yeah. The 1-0 pitch, down and away. I think a clown car would have been more spacious than that subway was after the game yesterday. 2-0, the count on Austin Wells. Burns into his windup, the 2-0 pitch. And Wells checks a swing but watches a strike. The count is 2-1. .166, 4 homers, 7 RBIs for Wells. Bases are empty with 2 outs, and we're scoreless in the second inning. Here comes Burns with the 2-1 pitch, and it's swung on and sent in the air down the left field line, foul.
1: So I actually had a good Samaritan standing next to me on the subway yesterday. He tapped me on the shoulder. He says, your backpack is unzipped, and it's open.
0: Oops.
1: And I said, oh. He goes, around here, they'll take those things. think he knew I was a tourist.
0: Yeah. I wonder what his first clue was. Two balls, two strikes on Austin Wells.
1: Rookie mistake.
0: You hop on the New York subway, you can learn who's a local and who's not very quickly. 2-2 pitch is popped into the air, foul, left side. And over to have a look is Blade up against the side wall. He won't have a play. It's back into the seats.
1: And they, if you know, they know.
0: Bingo.
1: So that's why it's only the out-of-towners that are asked to buy pencils, candies, hair combs, whatever.
0: Two balls, two strikes on Wells. Swing and a miss. Got him with a slider. Second strikeout for Burns in two innings. We head to the third. On to Chris. No score. Reds and Yankees on the Reds Radio Network.
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2: It is the bottom of the third inning, the top of the third inning. That's because the Reds are coming up. It'll be number 9 hitter Edwin Arroyo coming to the dish. Arroyo, pretty good defensive play when he's able to slap the tag on the stealing Caballero for an out at second base. And he swings and misses a breaking ball from Elmer Rodriguez, strike one. Rodriguez, big tall right-hander, 6'4". He's already grown 1 inch since the Yankees acquired him from the Red Sox more than a year ago. Swung on by Arroyo, shot long and deep, but foul. Boy, that had plenty to get out of here. And just hooked a little bit right before the foul line down the right field line.
3: Arroyo flirting with his first big league home run right there. At his first major league multi-hit effort yesterday, going 4 for 5.
2: No balls and two strikes, and a check swing on a pitch of a bounce in the dirt. He did not go. It's 1-2. Arroyo, the switch hitting second baseman, is waiting the 1-2 pitch, and he hits that well to the left field. There goes the left hitter Caballero back to the warning track, and he will haul him in for out number one in the third inning. Hit it well, but opposite field here for a left-hander is a long way to go. Now the leadoff hitter, Blake Dunn. Dunn had a base hit to start the game off. He got jammed. The bat broke. Bat head went one area, and the baseball went into the shallow right field for a bloop base hit. Dunn awaits, and Rodriguez delivers the pitcher. Breaking ball, missing down and away. Reds trying to snatch his third game of a three-game set. Get out of New York with a win. And a breaking ball down and away, strike two. Elmer Javier Rodriguez Cruz. And he was a young man that went by Rodriguez Cruz. He has dropped the Cruz. Goes by Rodriguez now. There's a ground ball right side, and it's going to be booted by the first baseman, Ben Rice, as he tried to backhand that ball. And Blake Dunn will be aboard for the second straight time. That will go as a Yankee error on the first baseman. And now J.J. Blade. Blade reached his first time up on a catcher's interference call. That's an error on the catcher. Good lead by Dunn. Not going, and a breaking ball just off the plate for a ball. Rodriguez, originally drafted by the Red Sox, he was traded to the Yankees in the offseason before last season. Made his major league debut this April. The pitch is off the plate, ball two.
3: Wow, they gave that a base hit for Dunn.
2: How about that?
3: Generous scoring.
2: Yep, he'll take it.
3: No doubt.
2: It's harder and harder to get an error nowadays. But he'll take the base hit here, and a throw over will chase him back. He goes back standing up. That would indicate that Dunn's got maybe not enough lead over there. It does not look like Rodriguez has really quick feet and a good move. So maybe he'll stretch that lead a little bit.
3: Pitchers must not be making enough contributions to the official scorers fund.
2: And he's thrown over and just under the tag. He was dancing off the bag, Dunn was, and Rodriguez threw over. And it looked like they had him dead to rights, but he slid around the tag, and he went to the backside of the base and got his arm in there.
3: Perfect time to throw over, but you're right. A good swim move slide by Dunn just to get around the tag of Rice. Throw at him beat. In fact, Dunn's lead hand, his right hand, got stuck a little bit. Then he had to pull it back, rolled over onto his side, and reached with his left hand.
2: But 2-0 is outside, and it's 3-0. So I'm wondering now, maybe all the base-running antics at first base may be distracting the young 22-year-old pitcher a little bit.
3: Well, you kind of hope that they distract him right into leaving a mistake pitch out over the plate.
2: 3-0 right here. Does Bleday have the green light? He does, and he hits it. And it's going to be a medium fly ball to dead center field. Pretty good. There are two down in the inning.
3: Pretty good pitch to hit, really, if you're Bleday. Just didn't hit it the way he'd like to. It was a fastball. It was middle of the plate and just above the knee. So really a pretty good spot to do some damage. He just didn't quite square it up.
2: And now Sal Stewart. Stewart up for the second time. Hit a ground ball fielder's choice his first time up. And a breaking ball in off the plate. Ball one. Stewart with a big blow yesterday in the ball game. He had a bases loaded double in the left center field gap. And I can tell you that the Yankees are playing him just a little bit deeper here today. And a breaking ball gets away from the catcher. Austin Wells didn't even know it. And Blake Dunn will scamper on down to second base to put a Reds runner in scoring position. That will go down as a wild pitch. And with a Reds now opportunity to put a run on the board and take a lead 1-0. Base hit by Stewart would do that. And a pitch right on the outside corner. That's strike one. The Yankees' best prospect is not Elmer Rodriguez. It's actually a young man named Carlos Lagrange. He's down in the minor leagues right now. Swing and a miss. Chased a little pitch just a little bit off the plate. Lagrange is a guy that is 6 feet 7 inches tall. He's in Columbus, their AAA affiliate. Or in Scranton Wilkes-Barre. He is always over 100 miles an hour in his fastball, and they've converted him to be a reliever in anticipation of calling him up and improving their bullpen. So as Rodriguez got the call, his fourth start of the year, and the pitch is swung on. It hit the right field, but foul. Hit well by Stewart. And the count holds 2 balls, 2 strikes.

0: Two balls, two strikes, two outs, 0-0 ball game, and a pitch is up and out of the zone, ball three. The Yankees hit the road after this ball game today. They will go to Detroit and then take on the Boston Red Sox in a week-long road trip. Reds head home for a series against the Milwaukee Brewers. Swing and a miss, had him way out in front of a slow sweeping curveball. And a strikeout for Rodriguez against Stewart. And the Reds will leave a runner at second base. They go to the bottom of the third inning. Yankees coming to bat 0-0 in the Bronx on the Reds Radio Network.
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0: It is a scoreless ball game here at Yankee Stadium here. Bottom of the third inning, Anthony Volpe will lead it off for the Yankees and takes a Chase Burns fastball on the inside corner, strike one. Burns dialing it up there right at 97 miles an hour today. Another nice crowd on hand. We've had more than 40 in each of the last two games, and a pitched in off the plate. That's a ball.
1: Pushing 50,000 here yesterday.
0: Were there 50?
1: Not quite. Close.
0: There were 50,000 in our subway car. The 1-1 is a breaking ball, and Volpe swings and misses that by a mile. And he's going to call a timeout and have a little chat with himself and try to convince himself not to chase that pitch again. Burns, all the way on the third base side of the pitching rubber, come to the plate, and that's hit the foul down the left field line. And gloved, actually barehanded by the third base coach, Luis Rojas. Rojas at first, it's Dan Fiorito, the first base coach at second, or at first base, in the first base box. Pitches in the dirt. It is now two balls and two strikes to the leadoff hitter here on the bottom of the third. The 2-2 is high, and Chase Burns has pitched himself into a full count here to the leadoff hitter in the third inning. You're down the bottom of the order. Volpe batting ninth. Ben Rice is next, the left-hander leadoff hitter. And the 3-2 is swung on and fouled straight back.

0: Bowlby drafted 2019 first round pick for the Yankees. And a pitch off the plate, and Chase Burns has walked the leadoff hitter here in the third. Well, the best thing you can say about a Chase Burns leadoff walk is the fact that he's got the good stuff that he can pitch himself out of the inning. The bad thing is that at the very least, it's going to make him throw more pitches. And now he's got Ben Rice. Rice is a strikeout victim. And they had him leaning, and he did not get him. A quick throw over by Chase Burns, and they thought they had Volpe. Reds will check the videotape, and they will not ask for a review.
1: Almost had him. Boy, that would have been large.
0: So remember now, it was Ben Rice that chased a couple of breaking balls down and in. Looked very bad doing it for a strikeout. Volpe jumps. There he goes. Swung on. It's going to be a ground ball foul. And the runner will come back. We'll get it done all over again. But first, we take timeout. Up and down the Reds Radio Network for station ID.
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0: Ben Rice settles in. It's a no ball. One strike count. Volpe dancing off the bag at first. Long look by Burns. Swing and a foul at the plate. That was a rare changeup by Chase Burns. He's mainly fastball slider. Two of the best pitchers in baseball individually, and that changeup coming along a little bit. Volpe a little more modest lead. Now he's dancing. They throw over, and they do not have him. Boy, that was a quick throw by Burns. And now Volpe is complaining to the first base umpire that Sal Stewart is blocking him from the bag. That is Brian O'Nora, the umpire, and he's shaking his head saying no.
1: I think the Reds want to challenge this.
3: Cincinnati is challenging the safe call at first base.
0: Well, immediately Sal Stewart said, hey, challenge that, because Sal thinks he got him. He pointed immediately back into the Reds dugout. And I got to tell you that if this was a reviewable play, it would be obstruction on the first baseman, because Sal put his foot right in front of the bag and made Volpe go around the base to be able to tag the base. But it is not reviewable, not by the review committee in New York.
1: And Volpe's about to get himself kicked out. He started across the field. The umpires are on the third base side of the mound. Volpe into the grass from first, trying to make his way over to Brian O'Nora, who's with Laz Diaz on the third base side. And now he's arguing with home plate umpire Nick Lentz about that very thing that you pointed out. Aaron Boone's out of the dugout now, trying to defuse the situation, and Boone's going to make the same point. Volpe's on his way back to the dugout before they even get the word back from New York, because he knows he's out.
0: It's probably one of the more inconsistently ruled
3: After
0: rules
3: review,
0: in baseball.
3: The call's been overturned. The runner's out. Cincinnati retains.
0: Well, if the Yankees are angry, I can understand why. So far in this ballgame, we've had potentially Arroyo, the shortstop, pushing the runner's hand off second base, and now Sal Stewart pushing a hand off first base. Reds playing extra defense here today. So one out in the inning, and a pitch is right in on the hands of Ben Rice at the slider. And it's a no-ball, two-strike count. It holds right there.
1: Well, that really changes the course of this inning, though. I get Volpe's frustrations, but like you said, it's been inconsistently officiated.
0: Swing and a foul of the breaking ball. Yeah, I think that's the biggest complaint that most managers that I talk to about all the rule changes. That's the number one rule, that it cannot be reviewed, has to be done on the field by the umpires, and it's a very tough call to make. No balls and two strikes to Ben Rice. Swung on, hit high and deep. Is it deep enough to get out of here? I'm afraid it is. That makes it a 1-0 ball game. Ben Rice jumps on a high fastball and jolts it out of here to give the Yankees a 1-0 lead.
1: Well, for whatever reason, Ben Rice doesn't seem to have any trouble hitting Chase Burns. It was Rice that took Burns deep that got the Yankees scoring started in Cincinnati last year in Burns' debut. He does the same today on a high fastball.
0: So the Yankees with three hits and the first run of the game has just scored. A little ground ball off the end of the bat to the left-handed hitting Jason Dominguez. And he'll be an easy out 5-3 from Eugenio Suarez over to Stewart. Two down in the inning. And now the left-handed hitting Cody Bellinger. Bellinger walked his first time up. Holds the bat parallel to the ground, and he takes a pitch on the inside corner. That's a slider. Bellinger stands pretty much straight up in the batter's box. And here's the pitch by Burns. It's off speed, and it's down and out of the zone. Ball one. One ball, one strike. I'm a little surprised, really, that Aaron Boone didn't get a little more perturbed by that call of first base. Swung on, that's going to be a ground ball up the middle. Fielded and bobbled out there in short center field by Edwin Arroyo, and it'll go as a base hit for Cody Bellinger. Bellinger really didn't do much except kind of tap that ball right back through the middle, but the Reds were playing him to pull. Spencer Steer had to go a long way even to get near it, and by the time that Arroyo got it, it was already going to be an infield hit. So now the very dangerous Spencer Jones. Big, tall, burly rookie, left-handed hitting, and a throw to second base on Bellinger, and he's in there safe. Boy, the Yankees have really found something on Chase Burns to be able to get big leads at first base, and they are running at will right now.

As we watch the replay right there, it would behoove Edwin Arroyo to keep the tag on the runners because Bellinger slid right off the bag. A 1-0 to Spencer Jones. He swung on and fouled off left side.

0: Yankees, one run on four hits. The Reds have no runs on two hits. Two outs here in the bottom of the third inning. And Chase Burns to the plate. Swing and a miss on a breaking ball. The big guy went down to get it and came up empty. Jazz Chisholm on deck. Yankees have seven left-handed hitters in their lineup today against Chase Burns. Six natural lefties, one switch hitter. Jones awaits. A pitch by Chase Burns is a breaking ball, and he swings right over the top of that baby in a strike three. Three out in the inning, but in the inning, a long home run by Ben Rice makes it 1-0 Yankees over the Reds. To go to the fourth, back to Tommy with the play-by-play right after this on the Reds Radio Network.
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7: The Yankees strike first. 1-0 New York. As the Reds come to bat here in the fourth inning. Nathaniel Lowe leads things off for the Reds in the fourth. Right-hander Elmer Rodriguez goes back to work. The first pitch to Lowe is off the outside corner. Fastball up and away, and the count's 1-0. Home run by Ben Rice has put the Yankees on top. 1-0 pitch spins down and in, a curveball. It's a two-ball, no-strike count on Nathaniel Lowe. Final of three. Reds and Yankees have split the first two. Reds winning yesterday. It's the widest margin of defeat for the Yankees this year. Reds won 10-2, and the Yankees finished that game with a position player on the mound. Pitch is low. It's 3-0 now on Nathaniel Lowe. 3-0 pitch, and Lowe takes high and outside. That's ball four. So a leadoff walk begins the Reds' fourth inning. The fourth inning is brought to you by Four Roses Bourbon. Four Roses is the mellow, balanced Kentucky classic that's crafted for those home run moments. Proud sponsor of the PCL Press Club, presented by Four Roses Bourbon. One on, nobody out. See if the Reds can cash in now. They're facing Rodriguez for the second time. He throws. Steer takes a cutter that spins way off the outside corner from the right-handed hitting Spencer Steer. One ball, no strikes. The 1-0. And Rodriguez this time finds the outside corner with a fastball. Well, we said it yesterday. May as well say it again today, and maybe he'll park one out of here again. But if they're going to pitch Steer away, and it certainly seems like that's Rodriguez's plan right now, I wonder if Steer can kind of keep that front shoulder closed and drive one the other way. The pitch And again, a breaking ball spins down and away. Steer lays off. It's a two-ball, one-strike count.
0: You know, as I watch Steer take a stride, when he gets his front foot down, it looks like he's straight in line right back at the pitcher, but his hips are a little bit open. And if you leak a little bit like that, that's going to keep you from doing anything with that outside pitch.
7: Now the 2-1. Swung on. He does go the other way with this and hits it toward the right field corner in deep, but it will slice foul into the seats out of play. Two balls, two strikes on Steer. So he kind of did exactly what we were talking about right there. He just couldn't keep it fair. But he did drive it. 2-2. Low on at first base with nobody out. The Yankees play Steer straight up on both the infield and in the outfield. 2-2 pitch, swing and a miss. Struck him out with a curveball down. Steers down on strikes. Third strikeout of the game for Rodriguez. Brings up Eugenio Suarez. Suarez grounded to third his first time up. Rodriguez turns it loose and pours in a strike over the outside corner. Nothing and one. Rodriguez came into the season as one of the Yankees' top pitching prospects. Of course, number one, if you ask Baseball America, the pitch is down and away. It's a one ball, one strike count. Came over to the Yankees following the 2024 season. Trade that sent Carlos Narvaez over to Boston. Breaking ball spinning down and away.
0: That trade looking better and better for the Yankees every day.
7: No question.
0: I mean, this kid looks to me like a young man that in 3 or 4 years he's going to fill out. He'll probably be throwing 98 instead of 94. And he'll round into a pretty good pitcher.
7: 2-1 pitch. Strike on the outside corner. Well, we've seen some good arms get to the big leagues this year. This guy finished second in all of minor league baseball in strikeouts last year. He fanned 176 between Double A and Triple A, and even a little bit of time at Single A. Now a swing and a miss by Suarez. Curveball got him. Back-to-back strikeouts for Rodriguez here in the fourth.
0: Well, he pitched at three different levels last year. I mean the year before. So he's a guy that, has figured out a way to move right up the ladder, all of a sudden becoming a main prospect.
7: In fact, only pitched in one game at AAA. Most of his year was split between High Hudson Valley and the South Atlantic League and the Eastern League with AA Somerset. Pitch is off the outside corner, fastball away, and the count is 1-0. Noelvi Marte at the plate with a runner at first base and two outs. Marte grounded to short his first time up. Rodriguez, the 1-0 pitch, and a breaking ball dives low and away. Two balls, no strikes on Marte.
0: You know, the one thing about the Reds lineup is they have three players in a row, Steer, Suarez, and Marte, that for me are almost the same guy. If I'm scouting them as a pitcher, I can pitch all three of those guys exactly the same. Fastballs in, sliders away.
7: 2-0 to Marte. Swung on, and there's a line drive to right. A base hit for Noelvi Marte. Nathaniel Lozen to second base. Two on with two out in the Reds' fourth inning.
0: Nice little bit of hitting by Marte, willing to go with really what Rodriguez is giving him, which is an outside pitch. Boy, it makes a big difference when you're committed to be able to hit the ball where it's pitched. You make it much more difficult for the pitcher to move the ball around.
7: Quick visit to the mound now by Austin Wells, the Yankee catcher.
0: And a lot of that has to do with a hitter being aggressive at the plate. Not reckless, but aggressive to the point where the Yankees this entire series have pitched hitters, right-handed hitters away.
7: Uh-huh.
0: Especially yesterday with Will Warren and today with Rodriguez. He doesn't come in on hardly anybody. So if you know that ahead of time, that's where you need to set your sights.
7: Now
0: I'd set my sights out there anyway.
7: That's a good idea. Well, the right side, especially when you're pitching away, seems to be awfully appealing. Here's Tyler Stevenson. First pitch, Stevenson swings, and he goes the other way and pops it into the seats down the right field line. Again, not a lot of empty seats. Another good-looking crowd on this Sunday afternoon here at Yankee Stadium. Oh, and one the count. Rodriguez, the plate. Breaking ball off the outside corner. One ball and one strike. Low off second. Marte away from first. The 1-1. Way high and outside. Stevenson, is a guy that does like to drive the ball the other way. So this could play right into his hands. We'll see. He's ahead of the count here, two balls and a strike, and he can start to get pretty selective.
0: Yeah, likely to get an outside fastball here.
7: Probably a pitch he could afford to sit on ahead of the count, 2-1. Here comes. It is a fastball. It is outside, but it's too far outside. Stevenson again. Takes ball three, 3-1. Right-hander Rodriguez deals the 3-1 pitch, and Stevenson hammers it high and deep to left center field. It is way back, and it is gone into the Reds' bullpen. A three-run blast for Tyler Stevenson, and Rodriguez made a mistake on the inner half, and Tyler made him pay. Three-run Johnson for the Reds. Catchers put the Reds on top 3-1 here in the fourth inning.
0: What, really nice to see the Reds take advantage of that leadoff walk. That was Lowe that led the inning off that way. Marte goes the other way with a base hit, and Stevenson goes long ball.
7: Sixth home run of the year for Tyler Stevenson, RBIs 20, 21, and 22. Edwin Arroyo takes a strike on the outside corner.
0: Right into the Reds bullpen. That gets those guys fired up a little bit.
7: You better believe it. Not only do the Reds take the lead, but a little hint of breathing room for Chase Burns now. Breaking ball down and in. And you kind of hope that he uses that to be a little bit more aggressive against these Yankees hitters moving forward. Maybe he can get some quick outs.
0: It's a great point.
7: Nobody on, two away. One ball, one strike on Edwin Arroyo. Right-hander turns it loose. And Arroyo pulls it, grounds it up the first baseline right to Ben Rice. He'll take it himself to the bag. Three unassisted, side retired. But Tyler Stevenson with a two-out, three-run home run has put the Reds on top 3-1 as we head to the bottom of the fourth inning in the Bronx on the Reds Radio Network.
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0: for ball game now. Chase Burns going back to the mound. Reds leading it 3-1. Jazz Chisholm to lead it off for the Yankees in the home half of the fourth inning. Chisholm, Caballero, and McMahon. And the first pitch from Burns is taken for ball one. Burns has already thrown 63 pitches as he deals with Chisholm here in the fourth. Chisholm takes off the inside corner. That's a lot of pitches through three innings of work. The Reds would like to be able to get him a little deeper into the game. And now that he's got the lead, I'm sure he'd like to pitch deeper into the game so he can qualify for a win. Chisholm takes a strike. Two balls and a strike, the count on Chisholm. That has been one thing that has kind of tied Terry Francona's hands this year. He's a guy that doesn't mind letting his pitchers go deep into games, but he just hasn't had that luxury because guys' pitch counts have been skyrocketing. 3-1 now on Chisholm. Burns behind in the count here. 3-1 pitch. Swing and a ground ball foul. And it's been everybody pretty much top to bottom in the Reds' rotation.
1: Yeah, I think you're right about that, Tommy. But Burns, you know, himself, he's got an above higher than league average strikeout rate and a below walk rate. So he's not really a big, you know, a guy that breaks that rule of both throwing strikes, but he does waste a lot of pitches, especially when he's ahead in the count.
0: 3-2, and it's popped up. High in the air behind home. Stevenson off with the mask, and he'll watch it end up in the third row seats.
1: You know, we talked about it a little bit before the ball game. We're talking about giving up hits on 0-2 counts and so on. And I mentioned that, you know, my conversation with Greg Maddux way back where he would say, well, I go right after him on an 0-2 count. I said, why? And he said, well, look up the batter's batting averages on different counts. The worst batting average on any count is an 0-2 count. So why wouldn't I want to throw a strike right there?
0: And it's beyond comparison, right? 3-2 pitch. And there's a line drive base hit to the right side of the infield on a 3-2 pitch. Jazz Chisholm's aboard with a leadoff single here in the Yankees' fourth. Chisholm looked like he had thoughts of trying to go to second, but slams on the brakes with a strong throw from Marte.
1: And what Chase Burns had done right there to Jazz Chisholm is allow Chisholm to see six different pitches before he was finally able to level on one for a base hit.
0: Jose Caballero up with a runner at first base and nobody out. Now the Yankees have the tying run at the plate. We're only in the fourth.
1: Watch him on the first pitch.
0: Not going. Check swing foul, first base side.
1: He's a very aggressive base runner, Chisholm is. In fact, it seems like he's never happy being at first base.
0: Still working on getting his sliding mitts. Fastened, picked to first. And he's back safely.
1: I think that from now on, Sal Stewart will be a little bit more aware of where that right foot is and not block the first base bag, knowing that Brian Onora is going to be eagle-eyeing it.
0: Burns is home with the 0-1. Way high and outside. Snap throw from Stevenson behind Chisholm at first, and he's back safely. One ball and one strike, the count on Jose Caballero. Burns comes set. There goes Chisholm. The pitch is a ball, throw to second, not in time. And the Yankees have been running a lot in this series. They have four stolen bases today, and they've been caught once. Chisholm easily in ahead of the throw that time. Two balls, one strike on Caballero. Burns sets ready. Here comes the 2-1 pitch. It's that time called. And I'm not sure who called the time. In fact, the batter, Jose Caballero, is looking back at home plate umpire Nick Lentz as if to say, well, I didn't call it. He seemingly didn't want it. He's still there, griping at Nick Lentz. It was rather unusual. Two balls, one strike to count on Lins, or on Caballero. Burns from the belt, looks at second, throws, and the pitch in for a strike. Now it's even, two balls and two strikes. Western and Southern Financial Group wants to strike out cancer. Every time a Reds pitcher strikes out a batter, Western and Southern donates to support cancer research, education, and care in the greater Cincinnati area. When it comes to fighting cancer, we're all in this together. 2-2. Ground ball right to third. Suarez looks Chisholm back to second. Across to first with the throw in. Plenty of time to get Jose Caballero. One gone in the fourth inning. And that'll bring Ryan McMahon up. Runner at second base and one out. Former Colorado Rocky. Left-handed hitter, hands held high. The pitch, and it swung on and fouled off to the left side. Kind of holds the bat. Similar to Cody Bellinger, he's got a little more bend in his knees. But bounces the bat off his back shoulder. Bellinger more holds it parallel to the ground, flat across his back shoulder. McMahon kind of bounces it up and down. The 0-1. And McMahon takes a look at a strike, a fastball from Burns, and it's a no-ball, two-strike count. Trade deadline acquisition last year, Ryan McMahon coming over from the Rockies. Good defender. 0-2 pitch. Fouled back. Rockies plucked him in the second round back in 2013.
1: You know, McMahon, when he was a Rocky, was pretty much good for at least 20 home runs every year, but you don't know how much of that is the Rocky Mile High effect.
0: Yeah. No balls, two strikes. Burns fires, and a ground ball foul first base side. Just wait till we have a team in Las Vegas. I'm really curious to see what they're going to be able to do in that dome to try to regulate the condition so that the ball is not flying out of there like it has been at the minor league park they played a few games in this year. Triple-A stadium there. 0-2 on McMahon, the pitch. Swing and a miss, struck him out. Runner goes for third, and Suarez wasn't there. So Chisholm ends up taking third. Looked like he caught the Reds off guard a little bit by stealing third. Two men are out. Another stolen base for Jazz Chisholm and the Yankees. And let's pause for station identification on the Reds Radio Network.
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0: Swing strike on the outside corner. First pitch fastball to Austin Wells, and there's nothing in one. Chisholm at second. Two men are out here in the fourth inning. Chase Burns just has a knack for finding another gear when runners get into scoring position against him. The 0-1 pitch, way too high. Fastball upstairs. The count is even, one ball, one strike.
1: Well, funny you say that, because he ranks as the number one pitcher in all of baseball with runners in scoring position. He gives up a batting average of .094. That's a bad hitting pitcher.
0: The 1-1, and it's popped up on the infield. Suarez under it, waving everybody off on the infield grass. He's got it. And he gives up a leadoff single. Chisholm steals second with nobody out. And the Yankees unable to cash in on Jazz Chisholm standing at second with none out. Still 3-1 Reds as we go to the fifth on the Reds Radio Network.
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0: The Reds have come to bat in the fifth inning, owning a 3-1 advantage. Blake Dunn to lead it off. Reds have the top of the order up here. Dunn's been on both times. He's got a couple of hits. Last time up, looked like he reached on an error by the first baseman, Ben Rice, on a ball that Rice backhanded, swatted across the infield. But they gave Dunn a hit for it.

0: Blake Dunn. And the 2-2. Too high. Now the count runs full. Three balls and two strikes. Boy, the Reds would love to get Dunn on here. Yankees already have action in their bullpen. A right-hander in Paul Blackburn. Tim Hill, a left-hander. 3-2. And Dunn takes high. Ball four. So he is aboard with a walk to begin the Reds' fifth. At Kroger, an annual Boost membership saves you up to $1,100 a year with double fuel points, unlimited free delivery, and member-exclusive savings. 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That's going to be it. Aaron Boone is out of the Yankee dugout, and he's going to go to his lefty, Tim Hill, with the left-handed hitting J.J. Blade coming to the plate. So Rodriguez is out of the ballgame. He will exit. With a runner at first and nobody out, Reds lead the Yankees 3-1. And we'll tell you about the new pitcher when we come back on the Reds Radio Network.
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4: A left-hander summoned by Aaron Boone out of the Yankees bullpen. It'll be a veteran, a guy that was drafted in the 32nd round originally by the Kansas City Royals back in 2014. But he has carved himself out a very nice 9-year major league career. Big, tall left-hander, Tim Hill.
0: He will deal with left-handed hitting J.J. Blade. On at first, nobody out. First pitch to Blade, and it is laced foul on a low liner. Off the facing the camera well at the far end of the Yankee dugout, the count is 0-1.
4: Boy, Aaron Boone wasted no time getting Rodriguez out of there, right? Third time through the order coming up.
0: Up and away to J.J. Blade, and the count is even, one ball and one strike.
4: I mean, there are a lot of underlying major league statistics that you can kind of argue, but that third time through the order is something that really does jump out at you.
0: Blade swings and pops it foul to the left side, out of play.
4: I would say more so if you've got a little 22-year-old rookie out there.
0: And that's the key. And he's using every pitch to get through the first two times through the order.
4: Yeah.
0: And it's going to make it a little easier the next time through. A little easier on the hitters, that is. Hill's 1-2, way off the inside corner. A fastball evens the count at two balls and two strikes on J.J. Blade.
4: Every time I see a side-winding lefty throw a lefty hitter that pitch and kind of knock him off the plate, I'm saying what I would do next, I flip that breaking ball up there thinking that that lefty is going to bail a little bit.
0: See if he does it. There goes the runner. Pitch is actually up and in. Throw to second. Not in time. Done. Oh, he came off the bag. Out at second. Volpe kept the tag. The second base umpire, Chris Siegel, says that Dunn came off the base and he's out. I don't know where he came off the bag. The Reds don't challenge.

0: challenge. Oh, man, I don't know about that. I would have been tempted to challenge. The Reds don't. Ground ball now to the shortstop. Volpe playing up the middle. Fields and throws in time. Blade's out. Two gone. Dunn beat the throw. There was no question about that. And then he slid right over the top of the bag. His hand came off the base, but by the time his hand came off the base, it looked like his foot had established the bat, or his back leg. His leg went right over the top, but no challenge from the Reds, so.
1: I've always thought, Tommy, that they ought to design those sliding mitts with little hooks on them.
0: Pitch is in for a strike to the right-handed hitting Sal Stewart.
1: I'm not like a fish hook, but right. Something that's curved so that you can grab onto that base and you might pull your arm out of the socket, but at least you'd be safe.
0: Here's the 0-1. Stewart rifles it to right. That's over the head of the right fielder Dominguez. That's going to short hop the wall, but Dominguez plays it well, has a strong arm, gets it back in quickly enough to hold Sal to just a solid line drive to right for a base hit. Now Nathaniel Lowe, the pitch. Lowe takes a strike on the outside corner, nothing and one. The 0-1 pitch. Lowe takes too high. You know, the other thing you could do with those mitts is just kind of make them put a really sticky finish on the bottom side of it so it kind of sticks as it goes over the top of the bag. Lowe, high chopper to the right side. It's going to be a tough play for Chisholm. He fields, flips it to first just in time. Inning over. Reds unable to cash in on Blake Dunn's leadoff walk. Still 3-1 Reds, middle of the fifth at Yankee Stadium. Halftime in the Bronx on the Reds Radio Network.
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0: Anthony Volpe leads it off for the Yankees. Fifth inning, first pitch from Burns. Volpe fouls it back to the right, out of play, nothing and one. Burns has still not really had a true 1-2-3 inning. Yankees have had traffic on the bases in every inning. Now, he only faced three batters in the second after a leadoff base hit and caught ceiling. Bouncer into the Reds' third base dugout. The Yankees have five stolen bases in this game.
1: Kind of interesting how we've raised the bar of expectations so high on Chase Burns. Here he is in Yankee Stadium in the fifth inning, giving up one run, and we're looking for the bad parts.
0: Swing and a miss and down on strikes.
1: I mean, that's really how good he's been.
0: Volpe is the fifth strikeout for Burns today.
1: Or really how good he can be. And you're thinking, man, this guy, he could be a whirlwind, world beater every time out there if he could just do this or this.
0: Well, he's getting better and better every time out.
1: Is he ever?
0: Then Rice standing in, and Rice takes low and inside for ball one.
1: And he's such a good young kid, too. He's willing to talk about his pitching. He is a stand-up guy after games.
0: And
1: Red did a great job with this draft pick.
0: 1-0 pitch is off the inside corner. And of all that, maybe the thing that I like the most about him is how fierce, and I mean fierce, of a competitor he is. 2-0 pitch off the outside corner. It's a 3-0 count. When he's out there and the ball's in his hand, he is as ferocious as you could ask for. 3-0 pitch, and he walked him on four pitches. Ben Rice down to first base. Tyler Stevenson knows that about him, and he knows how bent out of shape Chase Burns is with himself right now for issuing that four-pitch walk to Ben Rice right after the leadoff strikeout.
1: I really do believe, Tommy, that some of the it's not control problems, it's command problems sometimes for Chase Burns. It has to do with his delivery. He's a little bit herky-jerky. He comes from an odd arm angle, and he seems to be like a 100% effort pitcher. I think the more he pitches, the more innings he gets, he's going to back off a little bit until he needs that extra. And that with it, when you back off, your command will get better.
0: Runner at first with one out. Here's Jason Dominguez. He could use a double play right here. Get out of it. Have a nice quick inning. Burns checks on the runner at first base, but back safely is Rice. So the Yankees, as I started to say earlier, the Yankees have six stolen bases today. And they've also lost two men on the base paths. A caught stealing and a pickoff. Burns delivers to Dominguez, swinging and a miss. First pitch changeup, a pretty good one there, which is a pitch that Burns is starting to feature a little bit more and more. Looked pretty good there on the first offering here to Dominguez. Nothing and one. Runner at first with one out. Burns the pause, the pitch. 0-1 is fouled back out of play to the left side. He went back-to-back changeups there, so he slowed him down. Now Burns can run that fastball up there to triple digits. Changeups to Jason Dominguez to start this bat are under 90 miles an hour. So he slowed him down. You got to believe he's going to speed him up. Here he comes. And it's in the dirt with a slider right between the legs of Stevenson and back to the backstop. Down to second base is Ben Rice on the wild pitch. So change up, slider in the dirt. And Dominguez just watched it. You like the slider after the back-to-back changeups there?
1: I think if it's executed, it's fine. I think any of Burns' pitches at any time are really good.
0: 1-2. And try to backdoor slider there to the left-handed hitting Dominguez. Called a ball.
1: But and I say that with the
7: pitcher
1: caveat.
7: Pitcher called a ball. Catcher is challenged.
1: If you get him in the right spot.
0: Let's see. That is strike three. Just did kiss the outside corner. Right at the very top of the zone. Less than an eighth of the ball was in the strike zone there. But it counts. That's the sixth strikeout for Chase Burns today.
1: That would be what a Finnish carpenter would call a smidge.
0: Runner at second with two outs on the pitch. Swinging and a miss. Strike one. Bellinger swinging for the downs, but came up empty. Burns starting with a slider. Nothing and one. And now Sam Ball goes to work in the Reds' bullpen. Burns is going to be awfully close to 100 pitches when this inning comes to a close. Bellinger swings through the fastball at 98. No balls and two strikes. Runner at second, two outs. 3-1 Reds in the bottom of the fifth inning, and here comes Burns with the 0-2 pitch to Bellinger. Swing and a miss. He struck him out with a fastball up and away. Burns punches out three in a scoreless fifth. Five innings of one-run baseball against the Bronx Bombers. and he strikes out seven. We head to the sixth. Reds are up 3-1 on the Reds Radio Network.
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1: It will be a new pitcher for the Yankees as we go to the top of the sixth inning. Paul Blackburn, a right-hander, 32 years old from Antioch, California. Came up through the Cubs system. He's been with Oakland, the Mets. Last couple of seasons right here in New York with the Yankees.
0: It would seem as though Burns is done. Here's the pitch to Spencer Steer. Check swing. Did he go? They ask. No. The count is 1-0 on Spencer Steer, leading off the Reds fifth. Reds sixth. We're in the sixth inning. Reds are up 3-1. Here's the 1-0. And that's in there for a called strike. Now 14 starts of two runs or less for Chase Burns. The 1-1. Swinging a soft roller to the left side. Cut off by the third baseman, Ryan McMahon. He will glove and throw in time to get the out. And there's one gone in the sixth. Burns has allowed two runs or less now in each of his last 12 starts, which matches Edinson Volquez for the longest streak since 1900. Pitch swinging a ground ball toward third, charging the third baseman McMahon, fields it near the bag and throws out Eugenio Suarez at first base. Two very quickly gone here in the Reds' sixth inning. He has now given up two runs or less in 14 of his first 15 starts. He was already the only Reds pitcher since 1900 to do it in 13 of his first 14. Now 14 of his first 15. He just continues to do remarkable things, does Chase Burns. Noelvi Marte swings the first pitch. Loops one to short right center field. On in a hurry is Dominguez, and he will make the running catch.
1: That is a four-pitch inning.
0: Inning over, and we go to the sixth inning. Still 3-1, Reds lead the Yankees on the Reds Radio Network.
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0: is a Wolver's mustard call of the bullpen. It'll be a left-hander out of the bullpen. You would figure that with seven left-handed hitters in the Yankee lineup today. Sam Ball comes in. 5'9" left-hander comes in. He is from Lakeland, Tennessee, and comes into ballgame number 35 for the Reds this year.
1: Well, because of all those left-handers you mentioned and Aaron Boone's lineup, he has plenty of right-handers on his bench, and he will go to one of them right now. So with the left-handed hitting Spencer Jones set to lead it off, he will go with Max Schumann now to hit for Jones. Schumann, a right-handed batter.
0: I thought he was a pitcher. Didn't he pitch yesterday?
1: He did, yes.
0: He's got a pretty good knuckleball.
1: He worked a scoreless inning. I would say out of the Yankee bullpen, but he came out of the dugout. First pitch to Max Schumann. Swinging and a miss, strike one. Schumann hitting .222, no homers, three RBIs, playing in his 21st game of the year. 3-1 Reds, bottom of the sixth inning, and Sam Ball turns loose the 0-1. Breaking ball dives low, and the count is even. One ball, one strike. Let's get the answer to our trivia question. Series topic is 1976 World Series trivia. Before sweeping the Yankees in the 1976 World Series, how many games had the Reds won against the Yankees in World Series play? A, 3, B, 1, C, none. Backdoor breaking ball is off the outside corner. We said B, 1. The answer is B, 1. That was it. They've met in the World Series three times. 2-1 pitch. Swung on and it's popped up. High in the air, short right. Out goes the second baseman steer. Here comes Marte in from right. It'll be Marte to put the squeeze on out number one in the Yankees sixth.
0: Well, I owe it all to you, partner, about coming through with the right answer on that trivia question.
1: You know what? I like to help out any way I possibly can. And it was nice to be able to, for once, actually be helpful and have the answer available. Doesn't happen very often, so we got to take advantage of it when we can. Sam Ball delivers, and the pitch is low and outside for ball one to Ball.
0: So my question to you is, how did you come to write the answer down before the ball game?
1: Because I wrote down what the Reds have done all time against the Yankees, and they have met in the World Series three times. And then I have the outcomes of those World Series.
0: Okay.
1: Reds have swept one. Yankees have swept one. Ground ball foul, first base side. And the other one that the Yankees won, they won 4-1. That was in 1961. The Reds swept them, of course, in 76. 1939, the Yankees swept the Reds 4-0. That one win over New York was in Game 2 of that 1961 World Series. The 1-1 pitch, swung on, lined foul, first base side. That's a ball and two strikes on Jazz Chisholm. Sam Ball from the belt, now Chisholm wants time and backs out of the box. Nobody on, one man out. 3-1, Reds have the lead. We're in the bottom of the sixth inning here at Yankee Stadium. Reds will be back here again in a couple of years. 1-2 pitch. Ball delivers, breaking ball a little bit low on the inside corner. I've come to really enjoy coming to New York. It's kind of one of those cities, it is what you make of it.
0: Well, this time in, the Reds are really fortunate, the weather that we've had.
1: Oh, it's been tremendous.
0: I mean, it has been just great.
1: Sam Ball readies at the belt. Here's the 2-2 pitch. Swung on, and it is skied high into the air, back behind home. It'll find the seats. Still 2-2 on Jazz Chisholm. There's so many different things you can do. You you can always go to a show. You can take a stroll around Central Park. You can take a food tour. That's still one of my favorite memories. Aaron and I go down to, what was that, Lower Manhattan for a food tour. Here's the 2-2 to Chisholm. Swung on and fouled back again. This was a couple of years ago. And we get down there, and it's in this little shop. Mm-hmm. And not occasionally we'll coordinate, hey, look, we're doing this. Do you guys want to join us? We hadn't on this. Hadn't even made mention of it, I don't think, to anybody. It was kind of a last-minute thing where we decided we'd try a New York City food tour. Two balls, two strikes, the pitch to Chisholm. Swing and a miss. He struck him out. We open the door, and lo and behold, who is there? Chris and Beth Welch. We were going on the exact same food tour, and at the exact same time. It was, of all the places and all the things there are to do in New York City, we chose the same activity, completely independent of one another on that day.
0: It was kind of tiny and out of the way, and we had a great time.
1: It was great. It was awesome. We still talk about the cannolis that we had at the end of it. Here's the pitch to Jose Caballero, and that's taken for ball one. Fastball upstairs. The count's 1-0.
0: You know, the only guy I've ever met that liked cannolis more than you was Aroldis Chapman.
1: I guess.
0: Didn't he eat like 24 of them?
1: He might have, but I'll tell you this. Here's the 1-0 pitch. Down and in. He can afford to do it a little better than I can. His metabolism, I think, is a little different than mine.
0: Two balls. Didn't look too good that day after he ate those the night before.
1: Two balls, no strikes, a count on Caballero.
0: Not sure what he used to wash him down with, though.
1: The 2-0 pitch. Low and outside. Fastball, and it's 3-ball, no strike count. Well, we had just those little ones. So if he was eating those little ones like we had.
0: Bite size.
1: Yeah, then that's different. And now the home plate umpire comes out, and I think he's warning. I think Nick Lentz is warning Sam Maul not to deliver to the plate or start his motion before Caballero is ready in the box.
0: Well, Caballero is the one that really uses that pitch clock as much as he can to kind of game the pitcher.
1: 3-ball, no strikes, Maul sets from the belt. He delivers the 3-0, and Caballero taking all the way, watches a strike. 3-1. Stevenson sets in. And the payoff pitch on the way to Jose Caballero. Swing and a miss. Fastball down and away. And Caballero right through it. It's gone from 3-0 to a full count at 3-ball and 2 strikes. And now time called. Caballero will back out of the box, and Sam Maul will still stand there on the mound waiting. See if he makes Caballero wait here. He pauses, runs the clock all the way down, and throws the 3-2, and it's way off the plate outside. Ball four. Let's pause for station identification on the Reds Radio Network.
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1: Runner at first after the 1-out walk. Actually, a 2-out walk. Jose Caballero is down at first. Tracy on his way to the mound now. He is paying a visit to Sam Maul. So Matt Tracy's conversation with Sam Maul is over. Runner on at first, two away. It'll be Ahmed Rosario off the bench now to hit for Ryan McMahon. So another right-handed bat off the bench for Yankee manager Aaron Boone. One on, two out. Ball comes set, now goes to work, and the pitch. Low and inside for ball one to Ahmed Rosario. comes set. Here he comes, the first. Checking on the runner, Caballero is back safely. Now the pitch to Rosario is a fastball, and that's going to miss. Two balls and no strikes. One on, two out, 3-1 Reds, bottom of the sixth inning in the 2-0 pitch. Mall to Rosario, swung on, jam shot pop-up, short center field, and it's going to drop in for a base hit. Around to third base goes Caballero on the bloop single by Ahmed Rosario. And now with two outs here in the Yankee sixth, New York's in business.
0: That's one of those examples where you make a good pitch, but you get a bad result if you're Sam Mall. You got right in on the hands of Rosario, but he just plopped it into short center field.
1: And you know what, Chris? It's probably not even a big deal if you don't walk the guy before.
0: You're right.
1: But since you do, now there's runners at first and third. There are two outs. Austin Wells, the scheduled batter, but instead you get Paul Goldschmidt.
0: That is a big deal.
1: That is suboptimal. And Goldschmidt is a hot hitter. Snapped a 10-game hit streak the other day. Homer to the ball game yesterday.
0: And you add the fact that he's facing a lefty.
1: And he has crushed left-handers and been excellent with runners in scoring position. The pitch. Goldschmidt, first ball swinging, lifts it in the air to right. There is the right fielder, Marte. He's got it, and the inning is over. Well, the Reds kind of walked the tightrope a little bit here in the sixth inning, but they stay on. It's still 3-1 Reds. Back to Chris in the seventh on the Reds Radio Network.
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0: It is a 3-1 ball game as we go to the top of the seventh inning. The Reds will send 8-9-1 up against Paul Blackburn. Blackburn, a right-hander, in for the second consecutive inning. Blackburn is the third Yankee pitcher, right-hander, waiting on the mound now, pitching out of the stretch for Tyler Stevenson to get in there and get ready. And here's the pitch by Blackburn as a breaking ball. That's a beauty on the outside corner. That is strike one. Reds three runs on five hits. The Yankees have one run on six hits. And a breaking ball hit well by Tyler Stevenson, but not like the other one. This will hang up and will be caught in medium depth left field for out number one.
1: By the way, there's a new left fielder in the game. Max Schumann stays in the game. So Schumann is the new left fielder. Jose Caballero moves from left field to center field. Ahmed Rosario stays in the game. He's at third, and Ali Sanchez comes into the game behind the plate to catch.
0: And Aaron Boone makes his way to the mound. It'll be a pitching change, so we'll tell you all about him when we come back right here on the Reds Radio Network.
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0: It is a Yankee pitching change, and they will bring in a left-hander we have seen earlier in this series. It'll be left-hander Brent Hedrick. Hedrick is 28 years old. He has been pitching very well. Young man that came in with Minnesota originally, last couple of seasons with the Yankees. He has not given up a run in any of his last five appearances. And he fires a strike and a foul straight back from Eugenio Suarez. Suarez in there batting for, it's not Suarez, it is Edwin Arroyo turned around and hitting now from the right side. So Arroyo's down 0-1, and now it's 1-1 as Hedrick misses with a breaking ball. Arroyo, four hits yesterday. He is hitless today. And Hedrick delivers, and a foul at the plate, swung over the top of a breaking ball, bouncing right into the dirt. So Arroyo in the number nine spot. Blake Dunn due next. He's the leadoff hitter. Will be followed by J.J. Bleday. Reds trying to add on. The only offense they've really been able to put together in this ball game was that three-run home run in the fourth inning by Tyler Stevenson. One ball, two strikes, and a pitch is lofted into right field, and a shallow fly ball to the right fielder, Jason Dominguez, and just like that, two out in the top of the seventh inning. And now Blake Dunn. This is about the time of the ball game, two outs, nobody on, that sometimes we see Blake Dunn drop a bunt down, and just like that, on notice, Ahmed Rosario comes in very shallow at third base. And Dunn takes it on the outside corner, strike one. Dunn has made that bunt for a base hit really part of his offensive game. And a good part of it. That one's in the dirt, one ball, one strike. Dunn having a good day at the plate. He has been on base three times. A couple of base hits and a walk. And swung on. This one is going to be a fly ball out. Center fielder Jose Caballero shields his eyes from the sun. And in medium depth, right center field, he puts it away for the third out of the inning. So three fly balls, one to right, one to left, and one to center field is all the Reds can do in the top of the seventh. Yankees come to bat. They're down 3-1 to the Reds on the Reds Radio Network.
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0: after a seventh inning rendition of God Bless America, we are back at Yankee Stadium ready for baseball. It is a 3-1 Reds lead. The Reds got all three of those runs on that home run to left field by Tyler Stevenson, and that's where we are right now. Reds three runs on five hits. The Yankees one run on six hits. And the Reds are going to go to the bullpen. It'll be Caleb Ferguson out of the Reds bullpen. So back-to-back left-handers now for Terry Francona as we get into the later innings of this ballgame. It was Chase Burns who started this game. He went five innings of five-hit, one-run baseball. He just struck out seven. And then Sam Ball came in, pitched last inning with a walk and a strikeout and a base hit. And now Caleb Ferguson. Mentioned it earlier that the Yankees hit the road after this game is over with. They will go to Detroit and then off to Boston to take on the struggling Red Sox in a week-long road trip. The Reds back to Cincinnati tomorrow. They'll have that 7-10 game tomorrow against the Milwaukee Brewers. Brandon Woodruff, very tough right-handed pitcher, fresh off the injury list. He is the scheduled pitcher right now for the Brewers. Reds will run out Brady Singer for that. In fact, the Reds are running out Singer on Monday, Dick Lodolo on Tuesday, and Rhett Lauder on Wednesday. So we're ready for baseball now with Ferguson, the new pitcher in the ballgame. A Wolver's Mustard pitching change. Wolver's Mustard puts some mustard on it. Anthony Volpe steps in, and the left-hander delivers, and it's a little bit high and outside. Ball one. For Caleb, this is game number 11. A very nice 1.64 earned run average. And a fastball poured right in on the inside corner. That's a strike. Volpe, the number nine hitter, they turn the lineup over next. That's why Francona is running out the lefty. There's plenty of them in the lineup, and swung on by Volpe. That is straight back, and it's a one ball, two strike count. A beautiful afternoon, some scattered clouds here in New York City. Pretty good game for a getaway day, and that pitch is up and in. It's two balls and two strikes to the Yankee shortstop, Anthony Volpe. Volpe, a native of New York, came up through the Yankees, idolized the Yankees growing up, and he swings at a high fastball, comes up empty, and Ferguson's got a strikeout as the first inning of the bottom of the seventh. Now the left-handed hitting Ben Rice. Rice has been the only offense the Yankees have been able to muster. He had a home run in the third inning. Wide open stance. He wanted time, and he's going to ask for time. And now there's going to be a conference on the mound, as I believe that Ferguson is having some problem with his pitch comp device. Very quick conversation between Tyler Stevenson, the home plate umpire Nick Lentz, and Ferguson. We've got that all figured out. So with one out in the inning, nobody on, and it'll be Ben Rice stepping in. Rice one for two with a home run and a walk. Kind of crouches down. The left-hander holds the bat fairly flat. And swung on, it's going to be a ground ball, but foul down the first baseline, fielded by Stewart. And a flip into the stands. Rice comes in, he taps the plate once, he twirls his bat. Very much of an open stance, right foot up on the ball of his foot. And he awaits. Ferguson delivers, and it's a slow ground ball to third base. Eugenio Suarez fields. Can't get a grip on it and throws a little changeup over to first base. And it's going to be an infield hit now for the leadoff hitter, Ben Rice.
1: Yeah, usually you want a four-seam grip on that throw to first base. Instead, it was a circle change. Eugenio Suarez, just pushed it over there and threw a hand grenade.
0: Yeah, it looked like a little bit of a palm ball hand grenade. Exactly right, just couldn't get a grip on it. He had to come a long way forward. It was very slowly hit. The Yankees pick up a break, and now it's Jason Dominguez, right-handed hitter against Ferguson. Small lead for Rice at first base. And the pitch to the plate is a breaking ball. That's a strike. Ferguson working quickly now. Checking the runner at first base. Rice going nowhere. Swung on, popped up. Right behind home plate, shielding up from the sun is Stevenson. But he'll watch that ball go about 10 rows deep. Right behind home plate. So Ferguson ahead of the hitter now. No balls and two strikes. The 0-2, swung on, that's a ground ball, could be two. To Arroyo, over to second to steer, the turn not in time as Dominguez gets down the line pretty quickly, but they do get the lead runner for the second out of the inning. So mark it down 6-4 on the fielder's choice and two down in the inning. And that Cody Bellinger. Bellinger waits, Ferguson peers in, and a swing and a miss. Had a big, mighty swing at a breaking ball and came up a little bit short on that one. Swing and a foul straight back. No balls and two strikes, Ferguson to Cody Bellinger. These guys were former teammates together. Well, they played back with the Los Angeles Dodgers in the 2018, 19, and 2020 era. That was before Bellinger moved on to the Cubs. No balls, two strikes. Tying run at the plate, seventh inning, 3-1 Reds. And the pitch by Ferguson is on the ground. Nice little hopper to the second baseman steer. And he delivers it over to Sal Stewart for the out. So a very nice, easy inning for Caleb Ferguson as he gets through the seventh. We go back to Tommy for play-by-play in the eighth. Reds 3, Yankees 1 on the Reds Radio Network.
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1: KJ Blade leads things off for the Reds here in the eighth inning. Reds are still up 3-1, but would love to play Adam. First pitch is in there for a called strike. Hedrick back to work for the Yankees here in the eighth inning. Left-hander deals, and he misses down and away to the left-handed hitting J.J. Blade. Brent Hedrick came on, got the last two outs of the Reds' seventh. The 1-1 is off the outside corner and low. Two balls, one strike on Blade. 2-1 pitch, and he got jammed. Rolls over it softly to the second baseman. Chisholm to first in time. One down in the eighth inning, and now Sal Stewart will climb in. Sal, after his big day yesterday, where he drove home six, now with 53 RBIs on the year, after a 6-RBI day yesterday afternoon, he's 1-for-3 today. And now the catcher's going to go out. Holly Sanchez wants to visit with Hedrick. Stewart, the first Reds rookie with multiple 6-RBI games in a season. He's on pace to break the Reds' rookie RBI record. He's on pace for 114 RBIs. He's going to face a new pitcher. He is not going to see the lefty, Brent Hedrick. Aaron Boone's on his way to the mound, walking very, very slowly while he makes his way to the mound. Let's pause for station identification before we welcome in the new pitcher on the Reds Radio Network.
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1: It is officially a call to the bullpen for the Yankees. Aaron Boone points the pen. He's got a new pitcher ready to go. We'll tell you who it is when we come back. The Reds are leading it 3-1. Bases are empty with one out. It'll be Sal Stewart to face the new hurler. We'll tell you all about him. When we return, Reds up 3-1 on the Reds Radio Network.
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7: Well, the pitching change is taking place here at Yankee Stadium. It'll be a new pitcher for the Yankees, but he is an old Reds pitcher. Fernando Cruz, who spent 3 years with the Reds, now for game number 85 in 2 years for the Yankees.
1: Old Reds pitcher and old friend. Fernando Cruz misses high and outside for ball one to Sal Stewart.
7: one of the friendlier guys we've known in the last few years.
1: You would be hard-pressed to find a friendlier individual around baseball. His 1-0 pitch is another breaking ball. Slider misses off the outside corner to Sal Stewart. Two balls and no strikes.
7: He's a guy that I think was more, I guess, happy to be in the major leagues than anybody I've ever met. He beat around the minors for more than 10 years and didn't make the majors until age 32.
1: A very circuitous route. And Stewart takes fastball down too low. And once he got there, he made the most of it.
7: And he's made the most of his time with the Yankees. This is game number 85. His earned run average as a Yankee is right around 3.0.
1: Better than it was when he was in a Reds uniform. His pitch. And he finds the outside corner, Stewart. Three balls and one strike on Sal. Nobody on, one out. Reds are up, but trying to add on. 3-1 Reds. Now Sal Stewart will ask for time and back out of the box. Final time in New York here in 2026. Reds were just here playing the Mets a couple of weeks ago. Cruz with the 3-1. Stewart swings and skies one high in the air to left field. Schumann started back. Now he comes right.

0: that deal that brought Jose Trevino back to the Reds. And that was after the Reds had really leaned heavily on Cruz with a big workload. The 0-1. Lowe takes up and away. One ball and one strike. Lowe's hit into a fielder's choice. He's walked and scored, and last time up, grounded out to the second baseman. Cruz delivers, and Lowe takes just a little bit low on that split from Fernando Cruz. You've got to be alert to the split. The problem is, it's such a nasty pitch, it's really hard to lay off of. And that's how he makes his living. The fact that hitters do have such a difficult time laying off of it. Lowe swings and fouls back the 2-1 fastball. Is that about the only way you're going to beat Fernando Cruz, is if you force him into fastball counts?
1: Yeah, it is a rare splitter that gets squared up.
0: Two balls, two strikes, the pitch. And again, Lowe swings and fouls it away.
1: You know, that splitter is so good that the strikeout rate that Fernando Cruz has in his career is right about the same as Aroldis Chapman's. I mean, he is averaging 13.5 strikeouts per nine innings, which is totally off the charts.
0: 2-2. And the split there misses off the outside corner.
1: So the question here on 3-2, does he come in there with a fastball? Much more hittable pitch.
0: I'm sure that Nathaniel Lowe is hoping for it. The question is, if you're the hitter, do you sell out for that? The payoff pitch. Swung on, and it is hit high in the air, but foul off third. It was the fastball, but it's caught by Rosario in the third base coach's box. Inning over. We go to the bottom of the eighth inning here at Yankee Stadium. Still with the Reds clinging to that two-run advantage. 3-1 on the Reds Radio Network.
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1: Wolbers mustard pitching change for the Reds as we go to the bottom of the eighth inning. It'll be a right-hander out of the bullpen, Tony Santion, coming in to pitch the eighth inning. I know that Terry Francona wanted to see Santion in the ballgame. Here he is in the eighth inning. Been throwing the ball a little bit better, Tony has. This is game number 32 for the big right-hander from Fort Worth, Texas.
0: McClain enters the game at shortstop. Moving from shortstop to second base, Edwin Arroyo. Spencer Steer at first. So Sal Stewart

0: out of the game. Santillan goes to work against Max Schumann. First pitch, swinging and a miss, strike one. It is 3-1 Reds, and we're in the bottom of the eighth inning at Yankee Stadium. Right-hander delivers, and the 0-1 pitch is a swing and a miss, breaking ball, and a good one over the outside corner. No balls, two strikes now on Schumann. Santillan has converted each of his last two save opportunities. Five innings in his last six games, no runs on four hits with five strikeouts. Most importantly, he has not walked a batter. He's got Schumann down to the count here, no balls and two strikes. Readies at the belt, now the 0-2 pitch. Swing and a miss, struck him out. Got him with a breaking ball, one down in the eighth inning. Nobody has more electrified hybrid choices than Toyota, including the all-hybrid RAV4, America's best-selling SUV for all Toyota offers. 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
1: You know, Tommy, if Santillan can retire the Yankees in order here, the ninth inning will feature 7, 8, and 9 in the Yankee order.
0: Question is, who will get it? Pitch to Jazz Chisholm. Breaking ball in there for a strike. The count is nothing and one. Or is Terry Francona going to lean on Tony Santillan for multiple innings? Nothing and one the count. Santillan from the belt to the plate. Here's the 0-1. Up and away. Count is even now. One ball, one strike. Right-handed pitcher, left-handed batter. Santillan with the kick and pitch. Swinging a bouncing ball to first, handled by Steer. He waves off the pitcher. Chisholm spikes the bat as Steer tags first. Two down here in the eighth inning. If you're listening today on your car or truck radio, please remember to buckle your safety belt. This message brought to you by the Ohio Department of Public Safety. If you're not buckled up, what's holding you back? Two outs, and the batter is Jose Caballero. Caballero singled in the second, has grounded to third, and also walked. Nobody on, two outs. Santillan gets the sign, readies. First pitch to Jose Caballero. Breaking ball dives down and away, and the count's 1-0. Ahmed Rosario would be next. From the belt, here's the 1-0 pitch. Swung on, popped up. Will it stay in play? Stevenson off of the mask, behind home. He's got room. He's got the ball. And the inning is over. Tony Santillan works a 1-2-3 eighth inning. We go to the ninth. Still the Reds 3 and the Yankees 1 on the Reds Radio Network.
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1: Well, a new pitcher on for the Yankees as we go to the top of the ninth inning. It'll be a former big-time closer for the Giants, Camilo Doval. Doval kind of fell out of favor with the Giants. He ends up over here in New York. He's only saved one game, but he is a very capable setup man. Although this year sporting an earned run average at 5.08.
0: Doval at times was optioned back to the minor leagues after being one of the best closers in baseball. Duvall, that was during his time with the Giants. He brings it home. The first pitch is off the outside corner. The count is 1-0 with Spencer Steer leading off the Reds' ninth inning. 3-1, Reds have the lead but looking to add on. The question becomes, who is going to pitch the ninth inning for the Reds? Will it be Santiano, who worked a quick eight? The pitch. Ground ball by the mound, handled by the second baseman Chisholm. No, he won't handle it. It's going to get by him and roll into center. Steer's going to dig for second. He'll make it. The throw home gets away. That's all the way to the backstop. Steer's on his way to third. No throw there. That's a Little League triple. Not exactly a Little League home run, but that's just ugly all the way around for the Yankees.
1: How about a ground ball that goes over the pitcher's mound and Spencer Steer ends up on third base?
0: They're going to give Steer a double and an E8 on the throw back in.
1: Well, it must be a pity party on for the part of Jazz Chisholm at second base, because he should have at least gloved that ball.
0: I don't know.
1: Probably should have given him a single, thinking that he may have got an infield hit. But, man, oh, man, I mean, Chisholm just looks sometimes so disinterested.
0: Eugenio Suarez swings and fouls it back out of play. Credit Spencer Steer for racing to second base, seeing that ball bleed through the infield. Because he had second base. And then the throw back in was horrible. Duvall's 0-1 pitch, and Suarez takes down and away.
1: I believe that's the first hit for Spencer Steer that has not left the ballpark in about his last 40 or so at bats.
0: He came in 3 for his last 45. He was 3 for his last 48 before that. So, yeah, about 50 at-bats. And that's the first one that wasn't a home run. First hit, 49 at-bats.
1: Triple.
0: It's a silly game sometimes, Chris. I don't know if you knew that or not. 2 balls, a strike on Eugenio Suarez. Infield in. Reds are up by 2, trying to play add-on. Duvall's pitch all the way to the screen. Steer started but stayed at third. He could have made it. I think he was anticipating a quick bounce back to the catcher. But with nobody out, you got to believe the part of the order you're in with Suarez and Marte coming up, you'll find a way to get him in from third base somehow. But you also hate to just leave a run out there.
1: Well, you've got the third baseman playing, you know, just a little bit off the bag there, so you can't get a huge lead at third.
0: 3-1. In strike on the inside corner, and Suarez decides to challenge. Reds have 2 left. We're in the ninth.
7: Pitch is called a strike. Hitter is challenging.
0: It was a strike on the inside corner.
7: Ball is confirmed. Cincinnati has 1 challenge remaining.
0: Full count on Suarez, 3-2. Duvall sets. Here's the payoff. Swing and a foul tip off the mitt of the catcher. You talk about the secondary lead for Spencer Steer down at third base. That's the key. That's what allows you to be able to score in a wild pitch. If the third baseman is staying pretty tight to the bag, you can't get too far off the base. You can get about as far off as the next closest infielder. Here's the 3-2 again. On the ground foul, third base side. Still a full count on Suarez at 3 balls and 2 strikes. Reds are up 3-1. Three runs, six hits, no errors for the Reds. A run on seven hits with two errors for the Yankees, and they could have far more. Camilo Duvall to the plate. Payoff pitch, swing and a miss. Struck him out. Got him with a slider. One down in the ninth inning. Get that great taste of the ballpark at home with JTM's Philly kits and Fat Tire beer, cheese, and pretzels. Find these game day favorites in your grocery freezer. JTM Food Group. Let's create great dishes together. With one out, Noelvi Marte bats with the infield in. The pitch to Marte is a fastball low on the outside corner. 101 from Camilo Duvall. It's part of what made him such a good closer, that high-velocity fastball. Want to know the count. 1-0 pitch. Way low and outside. Another fastball down and away. Not as much foul ground behind home plate here at this Yankee Stadium as the old one. It was about a mile to the backstop in the old park. 2-1 pitch. And Marte got a piece of it. Fouls it over by the on-deck batter, Tyler Stevenson. Two and one the count. Duvall fires. Swung on, and it's in the air, deep enough to get the run home toward the corner and right. On the run, the right fielder can't get it. It's going to bounce by Dominguez and go up into the stands for a ground rule double. Steer will score easily, and into second base, Marte, and the Reds have a three-run advantage. It's 4-1 in the ninth. Dominguez approached that ball a little awkwardly deep into the corner. Now it's slicing away from him. But another ball that looked like it might have been catchable, it ended up landing right at his feet and bouncing up over the stands.
1: Really good bit of hitting by Noelvi Marte. Second time today, he has gone opposite field with a nice base hit.
0: Ground rule double for Marte. And an RBI at that. The pitch is up and in to Tyler Stevenson. The count's 1-0, still only one out in the inning. Want to know on Stevenson. Duvall lifts the leg and spins back towards second. Looks Marte back to the bag. Want to know the count on Stevenson. He homered a three-run shot back in the fourth inning. That's been the biggest play of the game for the Reds at this point. The 1-0 pitch way off the inside corner. It was a pretty good poke, too, out of here to left center into the Reds' bullpen. He got it all. His sixth home run of the year. The 2-0. Swing and a miss. Tardy on the fastball at 102. I would imagine that Tyler Stevenson is a grand candidate for today's Toyota Tundra Star of the Game. Stick around. Yet'll name him after the game, along with highlights and scores. 2-1. Swung on, fouled back again. Two balls, two strikes on Stevenson. A little cloudy when we started. We've been in mostly sunshine once we got into about the second inning or so. Now looks like some clouds are rolling overhead from behind us here at Yankee Stadium in the Bronx. By the sounds of it, there's some threatening weather encroaching on Cincinnati later tonight. Hopefully long after we get in there. Two balls, two strikes on Stevenson. Runner at second with one out. Camilo Duvall to the plate. Ground ball softly hit toward third. Waiting back on it, Rosario. He fields and throws in time to get Stevenson. Marte has to hold at second base and now two outs for Edwin Arroyo. Arroyo, four hits yesterday, hitless today. Arroyo 0 for 3.

0: has flied to left, grounded to first, and flied out to right field. Duvall comes set, and the pitch. Backdoor breaking ball misses low to Edwin Arroyo, and the count is 1-0. The 1-0. Way low and inside. It's a two-ball, no-strike count. Let me ask you a question. Where would you rather sit and watch a game? The bleachers here at Yankee Stadium or Wrigley Field?
1: Oh, Wrigley Field. The bleachers here are really removed from play. I mean, they're way back there.
0: Here's the 2-0 pitch, swing and a miss. They are. And on top of that, I think it is a different environment out there here at Yankee Stadium. Two balls, one strike on Arroyo. Now time called.
1: I think they specialize in $18 beers here in these bleachers.
0: Probably so. That actually sounds pretty modest. Two 1 to Arroyo. A little bit low on the outside corner. Three balls and a strike.
1: It's really before I factor in inflation.
0: Mm-hmm.
1: Boy, a base hit would go a long way right here.
0: Reds are up by three. They've tacked on one in the ninth. Duvall's pitch, low and in.
1: That's a good at-bat for Arroyo.
0: Edwin Arroyo works the two-out walk, and now back to the top of the order in Blake Dunn. Now, Matt Blake will pop out of the Yankee dugout and go have a word with Camilo Duvall. Well, let me put it to you this way. I saw some commotion in the stands yesterday here at Yankee Stadium. Out in the bleachers. So I grabbed my binoculars to see what all the ruckus was about. And there were two guys holding tennis shoes, filling them with beer, and chugging beer out of worn tennis shoes. There isn't an amount of money in the world that could convince me to do that.
1: I'm speechless. Is that why you brought an extra pair of tennis shoes with you here today?
0: Yeah, that's it. Yeah. I don't think I'd do that out of a brand new pair of Nike straight out of the box. I mean, my goodness. First and second, two outs. The meeting on the mound is over.
1: Must have lost the bet.
0: I don't think so. Pitch to Dunn. Swung on, fouled back. The count is 0-1. I feel like that's just all in a day's work at the bleachers here at Yankee Stadium.
1: I mean, how bad can a beer taste that you have to drink it out of a tennis shoe?
0: You know what'll make this taste better? About 3 hours of sweaty feet. The pitch is up too high. One ball, one strike. I'm not kidding you.
1: Here, try my foot fungus IPA.
0: Yummy. One ball, one strike. Here's the 1-1 pitch. Swung on, and that's fouled back. It's a ball and two strikes on Blake Dunn. So I'm shocked that you pick Wrigley Field over the bleachers here at Yankee Stadium.
1: I mean, what really makes that imagery even worse, Tommy, is to think that those shoes probably walked on the sidewalks here in New York.
0: Yeah, of course they did.
1: That is about all you need to know.
0: You mean you wouldn't eat dinner right off the sidewalk? One ball, two strikes. Duvall's 1-2. Breaking ball, swung on, again sprayed foul, this time deep down the right field line. Still a ball and two strikes on Blake Dunn. Dunn has been on base three times today. A couple of singles, a walk. He flew out to center field. Yankees have just had a tough time getting him out, period, in this series. Milo Duvall has the sign. One ball, two strikes, two on, two out. The pitch, swinging and a miss. Got him with a slider down and away. Dunn strikes out. The Reds do get a big insurance run in the ninth. The lead's now to 3-4-1. Reds have the advantage as we go to the bottom of the ninth inning on the Reds Radio Network.
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0: It's still Tony Santion for the Reds here in the bottom of the ninth inning. So we'll see if Santion is the guy. I would imagine he will be because there is nothing happening in the Reds' bullpen out in left center field. Ahmed Rosario to lead it off. The Yankees in the ninth. Reds are up by 3. 4-1. And the first pitch to Rosario is a foul first base side. And the count is nothing and one on Rosario. Reds trying to take 2 out of 3 from the Yankees. And win back-to-back series, heading into a series with Milwaukee. 0-1. Rosario takes a breaking ball for a called strike. Santion readies at the belt. The 0-2 pitch. Off the plate outside. So the Reds won the series against the Yankees last year, 2-1. Swept the Yankees in a 3-game series here in 2024. Now the pitch lifted to center, right at the center fielder Dunn. Now he has to get back in a couple of quick steps, but he makes the catch. And there's one gone in the ninth inning. So you kind of look at what the Reds have done against the Yankees over the last 3 years, and it's very impressive, frankly. Reds trying to improve to 7-2 against New York in the last 3 years. There aren't many teams that can stake claim, certainly in the National League, to having a winning record here at Yankee Stadium. The pitch is up and in under the chin of Ali Sanchez, and he leans back out of the way of ball one. Sanchez batting for the first time today. And he swings and pops this in the air, short center field. Out goes Arroyo, in comes Dunn. It'll be Dunn, 2 down. Let's pause for station identification on the Reds Radio Network.
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0: With Chris Welsh, I'm Tommy Thrall. Joe Waddell back in our network headquarters. Ed Stokes with us here. Onside engineer. Here's the first pitch to Anthony Volpe, and he takes ball one. A fastball from Santion outside. Santion trying for a 2-inning save.
2: I'm trying to go back through some of Tony Santion's game logs and have not been able to find a time when he's had a 2-inning save.
0: 1 ball, no strikes. Santion's 1-0. And it's whacked to center. Here comes Dunn in a hurry, and he'll make the catch.
2: How about that?
0: 3 flyouts to center, and that's it. Reds win it. They come to Yankee Stadium and take 2 out of 3 from the Bronx Bombers. Final score this afternoon, 4-1, Reds over the Yankees here today in New York. We'll be back to wrap it up right after this on the Reds Radio Network.
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0: 4-1, Reds over the Yankees at Yankee Stadium here in the Bronx this afternoon. A great way to close out this quick three-game road trip. And it's a series victory, which means back-to-back series wins, both of them coming against teams from New York. The Reds taking 2 of 3 from the Mets at home, coming to New York, and taking 2 of 3 from the Yankees. Chase Burns delivered his 12th straight game, allowing 2 runs or less today, went 5 and gave up only 1 run while earning the win. And the Reds just look like they may be starting to turn the corner a little bit here with a victory today. Let's take a look at the totals. And we begin with the victorious Reds. For the Reds, 4 runs on 7 hits with no errors. And the Reds stranded 6. For the Yankees, a run on 7 hits, 2 errors, 8 left. Burns now 9-1 with the win. Losing pitcher is Elmer Rodriguez, 0-2. Tony Santillan earns his second save of the year. 2 hours, 56 minutes to play it. There were 46,046 at Yankee Stadium today to watch the Reds and Yankees. Now the Reds are back home. It's a brief return home. The Reds are only back for 3 games. They've got the Brewers waiting on them when they get home. It'll be a 3-game set starting Monday night, tomorrow night. Right-hander Brady Singer starts for the Reds. He's 3-6 with a 5.32 ERA. Righty Brandon Woodruff starts for Milwaukee. He's 2-1, a 3.60 ERA. First pitch is 7:10. We're on the air at 6:40 with the Reds pregame show across the network. That's all we have for you for today. Thanks for listening. Hope you enjoyed it. For Chris Welsh, our on-site engineer Ed Stokes, our studio producers back at our network headquarters, Joe Waddell, and Drew Westerheide. This is Tommy Thrall saying so long from Yankee Stadium in New York. We will talk to you again tomorrow night from Cincinnati, back home at Great American Ballpark. Stick around. Yid's got more on the Reds postgame show coming up next. Have a great rest of your Sunday, and again, happy Father's Day to all the fathers out there, and we'll talk to you again tomorrow right here on the Reds Radio Network. So long.
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5: Tyler Stevenson hit a two-out, three-run homer in the top of the fourth inning, and the Reds went on to beat the Yankees today 4-1 in the Bronx. And with the victory, they win this series 2-1. And this is the Cincinnati Children's Postgame Show. I'm Dave Armbruster. The Reds' fourth run came in the ninth inning thanks to a Noelvi Marte RBI double. He had a good day with a couple of hits, an RBI, and a run score. Chase Burns started and again was outstanding. He pitched five innings of five-hit, one-run baseball. His only mistake was a Ben Rice solo home run in the third. Sam Maul and Caleb Ferguson each pitched a scoreless inning, and then Tony Santion retired all six batters he faced to earn his fifth save. Coming up, we'll check scores around Major League Baseball, highlights, of course, from this game, but up first, we check back in with Tommy and Chris. 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
5: Reds over the Yankees today in the Bronx, 4-1 the final score. You are listening to the Cincinnati Children's Postgame Show. I'm Dave Armbruster. Let's get some final thoughts on this game from the two guys who called it. Tommy Throwing, Chris Welsh.
11: Thanks, Ed. Well, Chris, great to get this win today. This is 2 out of 3 against a really good team, and you kind of hope now with back-to-back series victories, maybe this team has a little momentum going into Milwaukee, but first things first, Chase Burns does it again. Another start of two runs or less.
12: When you have a young kid like Chase Burns who all of a sudden you look up and he's 9-1 and his earned run average is right around the 2.0 mark, that is really special. So I don't care whether he went 5 innings or not. He kind of set the pace for the ball game, and he got just enough run support. The home run by Tyler Stevenson, obviously really huge. Don't overlook the two base hits that Noelvi Marte had today. Both on the opposite field. He came around to score a run as well. And, you know, what do you say anymore about Tony Santiago coming in there, retiring 6 straight?
11: So great to see him kind of flip the switch and turn things around now. And he's going to, like Terry Francona said all along, look, we are going to need him in our bullpen. He stuck with him, and now he's being rewarded.
12: Well, you know, the bullpen has become all of a sudden much more dependable. You bring in Sam Ball, he comes in and pitches a really good inning. Caleb Ferguson came in and pitched to the right to the meat of the Yankees order in the 7th inning and then turned it over to Santion. So, you know, at least Terry Francona now knows a little bit about what to expect when he opens a bullpen gate. And then pretty soon you're going to get Emilio Pagan back. You're not far off from getting Hunter Green at some point. And, of course, Ellie De La Cruz will be back probably sometime next week.
11: Yeah, he'll be back on the homestand, which is good news. So a good win today. And, boy, now you gotta try to put it together now with the Brewers coming to town, because they're as good as anybody, and we know what kind of fits the Reds have had with Milwaukee.
12: Yeah, I think that if you look at all of Major League Baseball, you're going to rank, you know, the Yankees and the Dodgers and the Brewers up there among the best teams in baseball, along with the Braves, of course. But, you know, you get Yankees and Brewers back-to-back, it's a really good way to judge how good your team is and how they're playing.
11: Well, hope they can take care of business starting tomorrow against Milwaukee. That's all we have from New York. Yid, back to you.
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5: Reds over the Yankees today, 4-1, the final score. You are listening to the Cincinnati Children's Postgame Show. I'm Dave Armbruster. Let's take a look at some other scores around Major League Baseball, brought to you by Starfire Automotive and Heavy Duty Lubricants and the Starfire Bullpen. We start in American League Cities, where the Rays knocked off the Nationals today 4-3. They improved to 43-31 on the season. Johnny DeLuca put Tampa Bay in front in the 7th.
16: Here's the 1-1. Swing, a long drive left field, and the Rays are going to be in front. That one is long gone. Two-run homer for Johnny DeLuca, his 4th of the year, his 2nd of the series. It's the Rays 4 and the Nationals 3.
5: The Tigers knocked off the White Sox today, and Detroit won this game in the bottom of the 10th.
17: The 0-1, Vierling loops it into shallow right. It is sinking. Montgomery charges, dives, and he cannot come up with it. Riley Green scores! And Matt Vierling, he walks it off with a base hit into right field, and the Tigers sweep away the White Sox!
5: And that's the call on Tigers TV. Final score in that game, 5-4. It was the Astros over the Guardians today, 2-1. They are in the eighth inning now in Kansas City, where the Cardinals lead the Royals 12-8. J.J. Weatherholt homered in the first, and then he did it again in the second.
18: The dude to lead things off today.
17: Now he goes backside. Collins on the run. Still going. He ran out of room again.
19: Stephen, somebody's going to have to rework those numbers that we just did. Add another homer to it. A two-home run day, putting it on 12 on the season.
5: And that's the call on Cardinals TV. The Rangers lead the Padres 4-3 in the bottom of the eighth. It's the A's 4, the Angels 3 in the top of the third inning in Sacramento. And 1-1, Red Sox and Mariners, that game in the third from Seattle. When we return, scores from National League cities. 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
5: You're listening to the Cincinnati Children's Postgame Show. I'm Dave Armbruster. Reds knock off the Yankees today 4-1. They won the series 2-1. Let's continue with scores now from National League cities. Today in Atlanta, the Brewers knocked off the Braves 9-4. They are now 46-29 on the season. Milwaukee scored 8 times in the second inning off Bryce Elder. The big blow off the bat of William Contreras.
17: Contreras, a drive into left. It is back and gone. That ball was shot out of a cannon. Another home run for Contreras.
5: And that's the call on Brewers TV. It was the Marlins over the Giants today, 2-1, the final score. Miami wins its 40th game of the season. The Cubs and Blue Jays were rained out at Wrigley. They'll make that game up in August. They are in the bottom of the sixth inning now in Denver, where the Pirates have a 5-1 lead over the Rockies. Nick Gonzalez put Pittsburgh in front in the fourth inning.
17: There's a drive to left field. That's one way to bring them home with a Gonzo goner. Nick Gonzalez clears the deck, his third home run. The Pirates take a 2-1 lead here in the fourth inning.
5: And that's a call on Pirates TV. It was the D-backs. They are leading the Twins 2-0 in the top of the seventh inning. Orioles 3, Dodgers 1. That game in the bottom of the second from L.A. In the Sunday night game, the Mets and Philadelphia Phillies. When we return, highlights from today's Reds victory over the Yankees. They win it 4-1. And you are listening to the Cincinnati Children's Postgame Show on the Reds Radio Network.
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5: Reds over the Yankees today, 4-1. You're listening to the Cincinnati Children's Postgame Show. Now to the highlights. The Reds put a couple of runners on base in the top of the first inning, thanks to a base hit and catcher's interference off Elmer Rodriguez. They went out in order in the second. Blake Dunn singled with two outs in the third, but he was stranded. Chase Burns started for the Reds today. He put a couple of runners on base in the first, another in the second, but he kept New York off the scoreboard. Anthony Volpe walked leading off the bottom of the third inning, but Burns quickly picked him off first base. That turned out to be big because Ben Rice was next up, and he gave the Yankees the lead.
12: Swung on, hit high and deep. Is it deep enough to get out of here? I'm afraid it is. That makes it a 1-0 ball game. Ben Rice jumps on a high fastball and jolts it out of here to give the Yankees a 1-0 lead.
5: Cincinnati crossed the plate in the top of the fourth inning. It all started when Nathaniel Lowe reached on a 4-pitch walk. Rodriguez then struck out the next two batters, but Noelvi Marte singled to right field. That brought catcher Tyler Stevenson to the plate, and this is our Change the Outcome play of the game.
11: Deals the 3-1 pitch, and Stevenson hammers it high and deep to left center field. It is way back, and it is gone into the Reds' bullpen. A 3-run blast for Tyler Stevenson, and Rodriguez made a mistake on the inner half, and Tyler made him pay.
5: Be listening to our flagship station tomorrow morning at 6:50 a.m. If you correctly identify the play of the game, you'll receive two Reds tickets and a dinner cruise for two from B&B Riverboats. Chase Burns gave up a leadoff single to J.S. Chisholm in the bottom of the fourth, but Burns retired the next three batters to end that inning. With one out in the bottom of the fifth, Burns walked Ben Rice. Rice moved to second on a wild pitch. He then struck out Jason Dominguez for out number two and then ended his afternoon against Cody Bellinger.
11: 3-1 Reds in the bottom of the fifth inning, and here comes Burns with the 0-2 pitch to Bellinger. Swing and a miss. He struck him out with a fastball up and away. Burns punches out three in a scoreless fifth. Five innings of one-run baseball against the Bronx Bombers, and he strikes out seven.
5: Here's the pitching line on Chase Burns today. Five innings pitch, five hits, one run it was earned, three walks, those seven strikeouts. Tom, you talked about a home run, a wild pitch. 96 pitches, 64 of those for strikes. Sam Ball pitched the bottom of the sixth for the Reds. He put two men on after two were out, but he got pinch hitter Paul Goldschmidt to fly out to end that inning. Caleb Ferguson gave up an infield single to seventh, but he kept the Yankees off the scoreboard. Tony Santion then pitched a 1-2-3 bottom of the eighth. After they scored in the fourth, the Reds only had two base runners between innings five and eight. Spencer Steer, though, led off the top of the ninth with a double. He moved to third on an error by the center fielder. So, third base, nobody out. Eugenio Suarez struck out, but Noelvi Marte gave the Reds a big insurance run.
11: Noval fires. Swung on, and it's in the air, deep enough to get the run home toward the corner and right. On the run, the right fielder can't get it. It's going to bounce by Dominguez and go up into the stands for a ground rule double. Steer will score easily, and into second base, Marte, and the Reds have a three-run advantage. It's 4-1 in the ninth.
5: Tony Santion pitched a quick and perfect bottom of the ninth inning, and the Reds win the ball game by a final score of 4-1. Back with the totals next on the Reds Radio Network.
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5: Today, by a final score of 4-3, you're listening to the Cincinnati Children's Postgame Show. I'm Dave Armbruster. Here are the totals from today's game for Cincinnati. 4 runs, 7 hits, no errors, 6 left on base for New York. 1 run, 7 hits, 2 errors. They strand at 8. Burns the winner, 9-1. Rodriguez the loser, 0-2. Tony Santion saved number 5. And with that save, the Ohio Department of Public Safety would like to help a Southern Ohio family with the donation of a child car safety seat. The Ohio Department of Public Safety is proud to help your entire family travel safely by buckling up with a safety belt and a car seat every trip. Every time. Home runs in this game, Cincinnati, Stevenson number 6 and Rice number 22 for the Yankees. 2 hours, 56 minutes, another big crowd at Yankee Stadium, 46,046 on hand. With the victory, the Reds are now 37-39, the Yankees 46-30 with the defeat. And that takes us to today's Toyota Tundra star of the game, and that's going to have to go today to Chase Burns, and why not? He pitched well. 5 innings, gave up just a 1 run. On 5 hits, he has 7 strikeouts. That's 7 starts in a row with at least 7 strikeouts. And he now is 9-1 on the season. He has allowed 2 or fewer runs in 12 straight starts. That's unbelievable. And he lowers his ERA to an even 2. And for being named a Toyota Tundra Star of the Game, he'll receive a gift card from Richter and Phillips Jewelers, the official jeweler of the Cincinnati Reds, and your Cincinnati and Northern Kentucky Toyota dealers, and the powerful, fuel-efficient, built in the USA 2026 Tundra, official truck of the Cincinnati Reds. It was also a big day for Tyler Stevenson, who had the big 3-run homer that put the Reds in front. And let's head back to New York and hear from the Reds catcher.
8: Having yourself a Father's Day, I mean, you

0: Father's Day to all the fathers out there, and hopefully my dad got your little message that I'm a better griller.
1: I did deliver that message, and again, I'm only the messenger, Dad. We appreciate that. Chase Burns, 12 straight starts of two runs or fewer. What was the game plan today, and how did you guys execute it?
0: Just be Chase Burns and just dare people to hit his stuff. I mean, it's truly is some of the most incredible stuff, like catching him last year in spring training and seeing it in person for the first time. It's legit and it's real. And it's scary because he's not a finished product yet. And you're starting to see the teams obviously try, like, game planning and challenging him. And so he just has to be even more aggressive in the zone. And, at the end of the day, I'll trust his stuff in the zone over anybody, whoever's hitting.
2: That is Reds catcher Tyler Stevenson. Here in about 90 minutes or so, the Reds are going to hop on the plane, head back to Cincinnati, where they begin a big series tomorrow, a three-game series against the Central Division-leading Milwaukee Brewers. In Game 1, right-hander Brady Singer goes to the mound for Cincinnati. He's 3-6 with a 5.32 ERA. Right-hander Brandon Woodruff will pitch for Milwaukee. He's 2-1, his ERA 3.60. We're on the air with the pregame show beginning at 6:40. First pitch is scheduled for 7:10. And once again, the final score today, the Reds knock off the Yankees 4-1. And we'll talk to you tomorrow night right here on the Reds Radio Network.
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2: Here's your WTLO forecast. I'm staff meteorologist Megan Mulford. Lows level off around 71 tonight under partly cloudy skies with thunderstorms likely. Winds out of the south, 5 to 10 miles an hour. Chance of thunderstorms tomorrow. Highs level off around 81. Cloudy skies with a few peaks of sun. With their WTLO forecast, I'm staff meteorologist Megan Mulford. Currently, it's 84 degrees.
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1: I'm Kathleen Maloney. U.S. and Iranian negotiators are meeting in Switzerland. Fox's Trey Yingst with details.
2: Vice President J.D. Vance is joined by special envoys Kushner and Witkoff for these conversations. And we do know on attendance from the Iranian side, you have the Speaker of the Iranian Parliament, Mohammad Qalibaf, along with the country's foreign minister.
1: Vice President Vance says there is a chance to turn over a new leaf with Iran. The conflict in the Middle East is putting pressure on U.S. border security.
3: We've seen an unusual amount of Iranian nationals trying to sneak in through our northern, not southern border, because President Trump's policies have closed the southern border. So our northern border, we've seen our arrests go up daily.
1: Homeland Security Secretary Mark Wayne Mullen tells Fox's Sunday Morning Futures security is extra tight because of the World Cup. 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
8: Here's your WTLO forecast. I'm staff meteorologist Megan Mulford. Lows dip down to about 70 tonight under partly cloudy skies with thunderstorms likely. Winds out of the south 5 to 10 miles an hour. Cloudy skies with a few peaks of sun tomorrow. Chance of thunderstorms. Daytime highs approaching 81. With your WTLO forecast, I'm staff meteorologist Megan Mulford. Currently 84.
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2: Here's your WTLO forecast. I'm staff meteorologist Megan Mulford. Lows dip down to about 70 tonight under partly cloudy skies with thunderstorms likely. Winds out of the south, 5 to 10 miles an hour. Cloudy skies with a few peaks of sun tomorrow. Chance of thunderstorms. Daytime highs approaching 81. With their WTLO forecast, I'm staff meteorologist Megan Mulford. Currently, it's 86 degrees.
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1: Buck News, I'm Deborah Valentine. Talks today in Switzerland between the U.S. and Iran as the two countries' 60-day memorandum of agreement remains in effect.
2: U.S. and Iranian officials look to find common ground that ultimately could end hostilities, keep open the Strait of Hormuz, and dismantle the regime's nuclear ambitions.
1: Fox's Kevin Cork reporting. A former Olympic canoeist, David Hearn, is one of multiple people arrested this weekend for allegedly vandalizing the newly renovated Lincoln Memorial reflecting pool. U.S. attorney for the District of Columbia, Janine Pirro on Fox News Live.
3: Anyone who was in a position of vandalizing or attempting to vandalize the reflecting pool will face the criminal justice system in D.C.
1: The historic reflecting pool is again undergoing restoration after problems with peeling paint and algae surfaced. 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
7: Here's your WTLO forecast. I'm staff meteorologist Megan Mulford. Mainly cloudy skies expected tonight with thunderstorms likely. Lows around 70. Winds out of the south, 5 to 10 miles an hour. Cloudy skies with a few peaks of sun tomorrow. Chance of thunderstorms. High temperatures reach up to 81. With your WTLO forecast, I'm staff meteorologist Megan Mulford. Right now, it's 86 degrees.
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10: I'm Greg Bell, and we'll begin with a half-hour family comedy, and then we pay a visit to The Couple Next Door. That latter series is created by Peg Lynch, and she also starred in it with Alan Bunce as her spouse. Ah, but first, a different Peg, Peg Riley, voiced by the tremendous Paula Winslow. That talented North Dakota-born and raised actress also showed up on Artemis Brooks' Principal Conklin's Wife, Martha, and did a fair amount of dramatic radio work, and was seen in films and on television. Winslow, though, did not work alongside William Bendix's Chester's wife in the television version of The Life of Riley. Marjorie Reynolds did. But indeed, we have the original in this fun one from June 1st of 1951.
11: Internationally famous Pabst Blue Ribbon, finest beer served anywhere, proudly presents The Life of Riley, starring William Bendix as Riley. Women are tolerant creatures, always ready to overlook weaknesses in their menfolk. Can a wife forgive her husband for forgetting her birthday? Of course she can. But what wife can forgive a husband who not only forgets her birthday, but remembers another woman's birthday which happens to fall on the same day? Well, of course, not one husband in a million would ever be dumb enough to do a thing like that. And now let's drop in at the home of one in a million, Riley.
12: Oh, Babsy, darling, you shouldn't have.
13: Oh, don't be silly, Mother. Happy birthday.
12: Oh, it's just what I wanted, dear. My old blouse is a wreck.
13: Junior got you something, too.
12: Oh, the darling.
13: I hope Daddy remembers this year.
12: Fat chance of that. Oh, but I don't mind. I've given up hope long ago.
13: Oh, it's not fair. Mother, he never remembers your birthday, but you always remember his.
12: Well, I can't help it. He keeps reminding me.
13: Well, maybe he'll remember you this year.
12: I stopped believing in miracles long ago. Oh, there he is.
14: Oh, hi, Dumplin. Hi, Babsy.
12: Oh, hello, dear.
13: Hi, Daddy. What's in that package?
14: No, hey, wait a minute. That's not for you, Babs. Now, don't spoil the wrapping. I had it done up special.
13: Oh, Mother, he did remember after all.
14: Oh, sure, I remembered. I don't forget birthdays. At least not this person's birthday. Not after all she done for me.

0: Something?
1: No. No. Go on, dear. Tell us what else she did for you.
0: Well, I can't begin to tell you everything. That time you went to visit your cousin in Pomona, Luella phoned me. I still got a feeling there's something wrong.
1: Chester Riley.
0: Now I know it.
1: You remember that woman's birthday.
2: Daddy, you got a present for Luella Lounsbury?
0: Yeah. Well, Peg, what are you acting like a jealous wife for? She's just a friend, our neighbor, and I remembered her birthday. So what? You know me. I always remember birthdays.
1: You do?
0: Yeah.
1: When is my birthday?
0: Your birthday? Well, it's on... Now, don't tell me. It's right on the tip of February 2nd.
1: That's Groundhog Day. My birthday is June 2nd.
0: Yeah, that's right. I always get the two mixed up.
1: It's also the same day as Miss Lounsbury's. You think of her, but not of me. Your own wife.
0: Now, Peg, what do you take me for? You don't think I'd forget your birthday? Any husband who'd forget the little wife's birthday is just a...
1: You certainly are.
0: Well, I just pretended to forget. I was kidding all the time.
1: You were kidding.
0: Well, sure I was kidding. I wouldn't kid you.
1: Then what did you buy me, dear?
0: Well, I didn't want to get you the usual thing. I thought, being it's your 40th birthday, that...
1: My what? I happen to be 36.
0: Yeah, you... 36 birthdays? We sort of make a special occasion, and instead of a present, I'd take you to dinner and a show. Not a movie, a real stage show downtown. Yeah, that's it. I ordered the tickets for Saturday night.
1: You did, huh?
0: Sure.
1: What's the name of the show?
0: The name? It's
1: If you ordered the tickets, you must know the name of the show.
0: Yeah, well, I remember. It's a...
1: Put down that newspaper.
0: It's the ballet. You always wanted to see a ballet. Well, at least I'm taking it.
1: Chester Riley, I don't believe a word you're telling me.
0: Neither do I. Don't be mad, Peg. The day isn't over yet. I would have remembered. I had a lot of things on my mind today, you know, picking out a present for... Don't be mad. Give me another chance, huh?
1: Well, you get those tickets for the ballet, and we'll see.
0: Oh, don't you worry. I'll get those tickets first thing tomorrow. And in the meantime, happy birthday. Hello, Peg, honey. Yeah, I just phoned to tell you. Well, sure, I'm sure. I got the tickets right here in my hand. Well, I'm in the phone booth around the corner from the theater. Yep, coming right home. Happy birthday again, honey.
3: Well, hello there, Chester.
0: Oh, Luella. How are you?
3: Oh, Chester, honey, I'm sorry I wasn't home when you delivered my present so I could thank you in person.
0: Oh,
3: it was so sweet of you to remember my birthday. And I just adore those gorgeous hankies. Oh, you sweet thing, I could kiss you.
0: No, you mustn't. You'll just have to do without.
3: Silly, I was just teasing y'all. Oh, I've got a very jealous fiancé. Who is this Riley man, he said, sending you gifts? What's he to you?
0: What, you mean he's jealous? He's really jealous of me?
3: Yes! Oh, imagine a tired old hound dog like you.
0: It is?
3: Oh, dear. It's almost 6 o'clock. If I'm going to get home in time for dinner, I'd better hurry.
0: Oh, yeah, me too. Come on.
3: Yes.
0: What are you doing downtown, Luella?
3: Oh, Chester, I've had the most disappointing afternoon.
0: Yeah.
3: I came all the way down here to get 2 tickets for the ballet. Oh, I'm just crazy about the ballet. And when I got here, I found they're all sold out for Saturday night. Oh, I'm so mad I could just scream.
0: Oh, yeah, well, I was lucky. I must have got the last 2.
3: You've got 2 tickets?
0: Well, yes. 5th row center.
3: for Saturday night?

0: Yeah.
1: Oh, you lucky thing, you. I'll just die if I don't see that ballet tomorrow night. It's Le Coq d'Or.
0: Yeah, well, personally, I can live without the ballet. What's there to it? A lot of women with muscles who look like men? And the men look like women? I'd just as soon sit home and listen to the radio commercials where they sell television sets.
1: Jester, if you feel that way, I wonder if I could ask you a big favor.
0: Well, go right ahead.
1: Well, No, I couldn't.
0: Now, don't be silly, Luella. If you can't ask me a favor, who can? We're neighbors. You've done me plenty of favors. Like last week when I had that sick geranium, you lent me a cup of fertilizer.
1: Oh, no, it's not fair.
0: Now, listen, Luella, anytime you want a favor of me, all you have to do is ask and you get it.
1: Oh, well, now, Chester, I know you wouldn't refuse, but you'd be afraid of what your wife might say.
0: My wife? Why, listen, Luella, anytime I want to do a favor for a friend, I don't have to ask my wife.
1: You know? Even if you sold me those two tickets?
0: If I wanted to sell them, I would. I'd just reach into my pocket like this without even stopping to think, and I'd say, here you are, Luella.
1: Oh, thank you, Chester. Here's $6.
0: No, Luella, wait.
1: Oh, don't... there's my boss. See you later.
0: Luella, come. What a revolting development this is.
2: Oh, is that you, Ronnie, dear?
0: Yeah, that's me.
2: Oh, come on into the kitchen.
0: I'm coming.
2: Well, supper's ready. Just as soon as I slice this bread. What row did you get, dear?
0: Row?
2: Yeah, the tickets.
0: Tickets?
2: Well, you got them, didn't you? The ballet.
0: Sure. I got the best seats. Fifth row. I was lucky.
2: Fifth row. Oh, that's wonderful. Let me see him.
0: I knew she'd ask that.
2: Oh, I'd just like to see him.
0: Well, what's the matter? Don't you trust me? You don't believe I bought them?
2: Oh, I believe you, darling. You know better than to show up here tonight without tickets.
0: Sure. Who wants to commit suicide?
2: Riley. Now, what's the matter? Is there something wrong?
0: No, it's nothing. Well, okay, I'll tell you.
2: But what is it?
0: First, put down a bread knife.
2: Riley, you didn't get the tickets.
0: No, I got them, honest. I bought them, believe me.
2: Well, then what's wrong?
0: Well, like I say, I bought them.
2: Yeah?
0: And I gave them away.
2: What?
0: Well, I couldn't help it. Peg, there was a sellout, and when I got out of the phone booth, there she was. And I just showed them to her, and the next thing I knew, she grabbed them out of my hand and handed me $6 and jumped on a bus. You know how Luella is.
2: Are you telling me that you sold the tickets to that creature, and you can't get others?
0: Yeah. I finally drove her nuts. I'm glad to see you got a sense of humor about it.
2: Oh, you and your practical jokes.
0: Oh, you don't believe me, huh?
2: Oh, of course not. I know when you're kidding. Why, after what happened yesterday, even you wouldn't be dumb enough to come home and tell me a thing like that. Even if it was true. And me with this bread knife in my hand. Let me see those tickets. It's true. It's really true.
0: Yes, would I lie to you, honey?
2: Chester Riley. I'll never forgive you for this as long as I live.
0: Now, Peg, take it easy.
2: I'll remember what you did today to my dying day.
0: We're still young. There'll be other ballets.
2: Oh, how could you treat me like this? What happened yesterday was bad enough. And now you deliberately give her those tickets when you know how I wanted to see that ballet.
0: No, don't cry, Peg. Please, don't cry.
2: Oh, leave me alone.
0: No, you'll see that ballet. I'll get you tickets.
2: You know they're sold out.
0: Yeah, well, I'll go to a speculator. I'll get scalped. I don't care what it costs me. I'll get even better seats, so please don't cry. I can't stand to see a woman cry. But you didn't have to come all the way downtown with me this morning. I can get the tickets myself.
2: Never mind. I'm not taking any chances this time.
0: What's the matter? Don't you trust me?
2: Should I?
0: Well, no. I was just asking. Oh, there's the ticket agency. Hurry up, Peg. There's a lineup already. Come on, let's get in line. Hurry. Oh, excuse me, sir. I was here before you. I'm sorry.
3: Oh, it's quite all right. If you want to get ahead of me, son, go right ahead. Yeah,
0: well, first come, first served. Yeah.
4: Chester Riley, what's the matter with you? How could you treat that old man like that?
0: What did I do?
4: You know he got here ahead of us.
0: No, he didn't.
4: Yes, he did. You deliberately shoved him aside. I've never seen anything so rude and impolite in all my life. I don't expect you to be polite to me anymore. I'm just your wife.
0: That's true.
4: But at least you... at least you can do is to act like a gentleman towards older people.
0: I'm sorry. Excuse me, Grandpa. You were really ahead of me. You take my place. Go ahead.
3: Oh, no, no. That's quite all right, son.
0: No. After you, I insist.
3: Thank you very much, you ill-mannered young jerk.
0: You're welcome, Pop. You okay, Peg?
4: Next time, don't wait for me to tell you how to act.
0: It won't happen again, Peg, I promise. Hey, the line's moving up. We won't have long to wait. Just a few ahead of us now.
1: Why, hello there, you two.
0: Oh, Luella.
1: Oh, Peg, darling, are you down here for tickets, too? I didn't know you cared about the ballet.
4: I happen to be crazy about the ballet.
1: Oh, if I'd only known yesterday, I'd never have let Chester force those tickets on me.
0: Huh?
1: Chester, you're a naughty boy. I feel so guilty, I ought to give them back to you.
4: Well, why don't you, dear?
1: If I had them, only my fiancé's in-laws came into town unexpectedly, and we promised to take him to see the ballet tonight, so I really need two more tickets. That's why I rushed down here this morning. Oh, dear, there's such a long line.
4: Well, you'd better get to the end of the line, Luella, like everybody else did.
0: Peg, don't be so rude.
1: I should have come earlier. I've got an appointment to meet Gordon, and I'm late now.
4: Well, the sooner you get to the end of the line, Luella, the sooner you'll get your tickets.
1: Oh, but it's such a long line. Oh, Gordon will be furious.
0: It's moving pretty fast, and we got here it was pretty long, too. But look, there's only one ahead of me now.
4: Why don't you go to the end of the line, Luella?
1: Oh, dear, I just don't know what to do.
5: Yes, sir, how many?
1: Oh, dear, I feel so helpless.
4: Go ahead, Riley.
0: Oh, you bet. After you, Luella.
1: Oh, thank you. Two for Saturday night.
5: That's the third row center, $6.
1: Here you are, thank you.
0: And I'd like to...
5: Sorry, we're all sold out. The lady got the last two seats.
4: Chester Riley!
1: Well, I've got to run now.
0: So do I.
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10: Here's your WTLO forecast. I'm staff meteorologist Megan Mulford. Mainly cloudy skies expected tonight with thunderstorms likely. Lows around 70. Winds out of the south 5 to 10 miles an hour. Cloudy skies with a few peaks of sun tomorrow. Chance of thunderstorms. High temperatures reach up to 81. With your WTLO forecast, I'm staff meteorologist Megan Mulford. Right now, 84.
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13: And now back to The Life of Riley, starring William Bendix as Riley with Paula Winslow and John Brown. Not only has Riley been unable to get back into Peg's good graces, he can't even get back into the house.
0: Peg, open this door. Peg, do you hear me? It's 11 o'clock and I'm cold. Let me in. Now, Peg, don't be like that. Where will I sleep?
14: As far as I'm concerned, you can sleep in the park.
0: Without my electric blanket? I'll get pneumonia. Now, Peg, let me in, please. What'll the neighbors think?
14: I don't care what they think.
0: Peg, Peg!
15: Daddy, what are you doing?
0: Oh, Babsy, have you got a key?
15: Well, yes, what's wrong?
0: Your mother locked me out.
15: Why?
0: I really don't know.
15: Mother wouldn't do a thing like that without a reason. Why did she do it, Daddy?
0: For no good reason. Open the door, honey.
15: But I thought you made up with her over the ballet tickets. Didn't you go down to the ticket agency this morning?
0: Yeah, sure, but I was a gentleman, and I gave my place in line to Luella, and she got the last two tickets. Let's go in.
15: Well, if that's the reason she locked you out, you deserve it.
0: Babs, open that door. Peg, let me in.
4: Oh, all right. Come on in before you wake up the whole neighborhood.
0: Peg, why do you hate me?
4: Why? Why? You ask me why?
0: I just did what you told me. You said I should be a gentleman. I only let Luella get in front of me because you said, go ahead, Riley.
4: I wanted you to go ahead and get your tickets.
0: Well, I didn't know. I thought, all right, I was wrong for once. Forgive me, Peg.
4: Forgive you? You get me in to see that ballet, and then maybe in a couple of years I'll forgive you.
0: Yeah, but they're sold out. I tried everywhere. I can't get two tickets. Must it be the ballet? There's all kinds of dancing. I'll tell you what. I'll take you to see Lily Sincere, huh?
4: Oh!
0: Well, what did I say? Peg, wait! Peg, open this door! Peg, open up! That bedroom is as much mine as it is yours!
16: What's the matter with you today, Ranny?
0: Oh, nothing, Gillis.
16: Trouble at home? I bet that's what it is. Trouble with the spouse-frau.
0: Oh, no, it's nothing.
16: Come on, you can tell me about it.
0: Well, you know what happened at my house last night?
16: How should I know? I didn't step out of the house. Am I the kind of a guy who sits at home with a pair of binoculars, spying through my neighbor's Venetian blinds?
0: No.
16: So what happened?
0: Well, forget it.
16: Okay. How do you like sleeping on the couch?
0: Terrible. Gillis, you saw.
16: It was better than television. Hey, what brought it on to the domestic disaster?
0: I don't want to discuss it.
16: Okay, suit yourself. What a schnook you was giving them seats to the Luella. Twice yet.
0: Gillis, just get me a couple of tickets for the ballet.
16: Impossible. Besides, Peg wouldn't go with you now.
0: Well, sure she will. That's the only way I can square myself with her. I tried all over town, but they're sold out. She's just crazy about the ballet.
16: Yeah, Peg is the intellectual type. You always have trouble with that kind. Not my wife, Honeybee, knock wood. Even Hopalong Cassidy is too deep for her.
0: I could only get her in to see that ballet tonight, but...
16: Yeah, but if they're sold out... Holy smoke, why didn't I think of it before?
0: What?
16: Maybe it ain't too late.
0: What, I can get into the ballet?
16: I think so. You see, nah, I don't think Peg would go for it.
0: Well, tell me anyway, please, Gillis, huh, please?
16: Well, you know my nephew, Marvin? Yeah. He sees all the ballets and operas free of charge from the best location in the theater, right on the stage.
0: On a stage? How?
16: He carries a spear. You know, he's an extra in the crowd scenes. He gets $2 a performance and sees the whole show free, gratis, for nothing.
0: Well, could he get me and Peg in as extras just for tonight?
16: Why, sure. He's in charge of hiring all the college boys. But you think Peg will go for this?
0: Well, sure, she's stage struck. Besides, I'm desperate.
16: Well, let's go down to the theater. Marvin's there now.
0: Yeah, come on, there ain't much time.
16: Okay.
0: Oh, Gillis, you're saving my marriage. And someday I hope I can do the same for you.
16: Please, don't do me no favors.
0: But I gotta talk to her.
17: Well, Mother doesn't want to talk to you, Daddy.
0: Tell her it's important.
17: It's no use, Daddy. Goodbye.
0: No, wait, don't hang up. Tell her I can get her in to see the ballet.
17: You can?
0: Yes.
17: You mean that, Daddy?
0: Well, sure, I'm down at the theater now, but there ain't much time. Put her on. Hurry up.
17: Oh, just a minute. Riley, if this is is another one of your jokes.
0: Peg, it's no joke. We're going to see the ballet tonight.
17: Where are we going to sit? In Luella's lap?
0: Grab a cab and get down here right away.
17: Where did you get seats?
0: I'm getting in through connections. But you got to get right down to the theater.
17: Well, it's still early.
0: I know, but there's no time. I'll explain when you get here. Now, believe me, tonight you're going to see that ballet.
17: Oh, all right. I'm a fool to do it, but I'll give you one more chance. And remember, this is your last chance.
0: Craig! Craig, here I am over here. Craig!
4: Oh, my, what a crowd.
0: Well, what took you so long? Come on, in this way.
4: Well, I couldn't get a cab.
0: What are you all dressed up for with an evening gown? Where'd you get that fur coat?
4: Well, I borrowed it from Mrs. Morris. Why shouldn't I get dressed up? Well, that's part of the fun of going to the theater.
0: Yeah, well, all right, never mind. Come on.
4: Well, look at you. Well, you're wearing a sweatshirt. You can't go into the theater like that.
0: Don't worry, I'll get dressed backstage.
4: Backstage?
0: Yeah.
4: I don't understand. Aren't we going in through the front?
0: No. I got to see the guy who's getting us in. Come on this way.
4: Oh, dear. I hope you know what you're doing.
0: Don't worry. Right in here.
18: Okay, take that flat over there.
0: Marvin. Hey, Marvin. She's here.
5: Well, it's about time. Hello, Mrs. Riley. Well, all right. Line up with the others. Get your costumes and positions for Mr. Vyshinsky. Do exactly what he says. Mr. Vyshinsky, we're ready for you.
19: Coming soon.
4: Riley, what did he mean, costumes and positions?
0: Peg, I think the time has come to take you in my confidence. we're going to be extras.
4: What?
0: Yeah, we put on a costume and we'll be right on stage.
4: Is this how you take me to the ballet?
0: Yeah, but Peg, it'll be fun. You always said you'd like to be on the stage and you'll see everything perfect. It's better than a front row seat.
4: Well, you know, it might be fun at that.
0: Ah, that girl.
4: It's really exciting being backstage.
0: Ah, you're a trooper, Peg. You've got grease paint in your veins.
4: What are we going to be?
0: I don't know yet. Here comes the guy.
19: All right, please, everybody. Please, attention, please. Get your costumes from wardrobe, and then I, Vyshinsky, will give you instructions for positions. Hurry up it.
0: Where do we get the spears?
19: Spears? What spears? There's no spears in ballet. This ballet, Le Coq d'Or.
0: Cock-eyed door.
19: It's carnival scene. Here, you four, you be clowns. You be Harlequin. You be Columbine. You six peasants. You soldiers. Is how many left?
0: Well, me and my wife. It's just the two of us.
19: You together?
0: Yeah, we're together.
4: At the moment.
19: Is good. I got something special.
0: Oh, boy.
19: Here, lady, put on this. Gentlemen, put on this.
0: This?
19: Hurry up it!
0: Well, Peg, let's put it on.
4: You expect me to put on a thing like this?
0: Now, Peg, if you want to see the ballet... You...
4: How can I see the ballet wearing a horse's head?
0: Well, what are you squawking about? Look at the part I gotta wear.

0: All right, everybody. Over to finishing. Lasers. Remember, first comes clowns, then soldiers, then horse. Hurry up it.
1: Peg, where are you?
2: Where do you think I am? Right in front of you.
3: It's so dark in this here, horse. Peg, don't be mad at me, please. I didn't know. Oh, no, don't cry, Peg.
2: I'm not crying. I'm laughing.
3: You're not mad.
2: Oh, how can I be? This whole thing's so ridiculous. You and me and this horse.
3: And you forgive me, Peg?
2: Oh, I guess so.
3: Oh, Peggy, you're so sweet.
0: On stage, everybody.
3: Oh, happy birthday. And giddy up.

0: Pabst Blue Ribbon invites you to join us again next week to hear The Life of Riley, starring William Bendix as Riley. The script is by Reuben Shipp and Alan Lipscott. Music by Lou Kosloff. Mrs. Riley is Paula Winslow. Gillis is John Brown. Babs is Barbara Eiler. Luella is Shirley Mitchell. The Life of Riley is produced by Irving Brecker. This is Harry Von Zell, hoping that you enjoyed our show tonight and will be with us next week. Bye.
1: 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The William Bendix's Chester TV version, though, aired from 1953 until 1958, and for many more years in reruns. On TV, though, Bendix's supporting cast changed. It was Marjorie Reynolds, not Paula Winslow, as Peg. Lugene Sanders was Babs, and Wesley Morgan as Junior. I'm Greg Bell, and up next on When Radio Was More Comedy, we'll visit with The Couple Next Door, right after this break.
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0: The Couple Next Door. Written by Peg Lynch and starring Peg Lynch and Alan Bunce.

0: I got it.
1: Hello. Oh, hi, Eleanor. Huh? Oh, I don't know. Just a second. She's wrapping Christmas present. Yeah, wait a minute. Honey, you going to be home tomorrow?
2: Oh, yes, all day. A million things to do. Who is it?
1: Yeah, she is, Eleanor. Leaving? For where? Oh, no, I didn't know that. Oh, aren't you lucky? Well, look, if I don't see you, Merry Christmas to you and Fred. Huh? Yeah. Oh, you're all right, I'll tell her. Okay, Eleanor, goodbye. I didn't know Fred and Eleanor were going to Florida for Christmas.
2: I told you that. Oh. They're spending Christmas with her brother.
1: Oh, no, I didn't know. She's dropping over tomorrow before they go with something.
2: Dropping over with something?
1: Yeah. Why, didn't we plan to give them anything?
2: No!
1: Oh, well, I don't know. It's what she said.
2: Oh, that is so typical of Eleanor and I. We all agreed at Bridge Club not to exchange Christmas presents this year. You and I were just going to exchange with Myra and George this year.
1: Well, can't be helped now. She wants to leave the keys, too.
2: Oh, what keys?
1: Keys to the house, I suppose, so we can keep an eye on it while they're gone. She's dropping over early in the morning.
2: Oh. Well, what'll we do? We've got to have something for them if they have something for us.
1: Now, look. The spirit of Christmas is giving, not exchanging. If you decide not to exchange and Eleanor still wants to give us something, can't we just accept it graciously and say thank you?
2: Well, it's a beautiful thought, but just the same, everyone expects it. We gave the Wilsons those lovely bookends last year, and we thought it was very funny. They just sent us a card. Oh, well, we have got to have something to give Eleanor.
1: All right, calm down.
2: It makes me so mad when you agree with somebody not to exchange and you think they mean it, and then they turn around and give you something and you have nothing for them.
1: Look,
2: you know?
1: it's only quarter of eight. The stores are still open. I can tear down here to the shopping center and pick up something. If you give me an idea what the heck to
2: an
1: get.
2: An idea? Heavens, I don't know what to get them.
1: Well, we must have 100 of these gift suggestion booklets around here. Where are they?
2: Makes me so mad when people do this. And you know, somebody always does. Every year, somebody always does. Let's have a spare present
1: on hand. I've always said...
2: All right, all right. How much do you think we ought to spend?
1: I don't know.
2: How much do you think they spent on us?
1: Oh, golly, I haven't the faintest idea.
2: Oh, really, I don't know why Eleanor did this.
1: Now, stop worrying about why she did it. She did it. Now,
2: just
1: find the gift suggestion booklets. Let's go through them. I've got exactly 1 hour and 15 minutes to get down to the stores and buy something.

0: What's wrong with giving Eleanor and Fred an ashtray? Nice ashtray.
1: Now look through those other booklets. We ought to give them something unusual, so it'll look as though we planned to give them something.
0: Well, here's a power-driven lawnmower. That's unusual. It's also $210.
1: Oh, don't be silly. How about steak knives?
0: Nah, they certainly have steak knives. Fred lives in the backyard all summer cooking those charcoal steaks. Mm. Hey, how about a basket of assorted things, you know, cheeses and all that? They look nice. Prices range from $3.50 to $39.50.
1: No, the boxes for $3.50 look so dinky it doesn't look as though you're giving anything. And the expensive ones have things like pickled walnuts and smoked guinea hen. I mean,
0: Hey, how about a carved ivory Chinese back scratcher? That's unusual. Huh?
1: Oh, dear.
0: Well, how about a book? Fred likes books on trout fishing.
1: Be nice for Eleanor. She doesn't go trout fishing.
0: Yeah, she can learn. Well, give her some bath powder.
1: Oh, I can't give her bath powder.
0: Well, she takes a bath, doesn't she?
1: Bath powder is the kind of thing that when you get it, you know perfectly well the other person couldn't think of anything else to give you.
0: And she would be so right. I'll get it. Oh, here's something for the man or woman who has everything, honey. Solid gold front door key with his initials and diamonds and rubies. Honey, how about that? That's unusual. And something they could both use, matter of fact. What do you think? It's only $3,350.
1: Oh, answer the phone.
0: Because we probably couldn't get the initials put on by tomorrow morning anyhow, so that's not a very... Hello? Huh? Oh, all right. Fine. Okay, Eleanor. Fine. Goodbye.
1: What?
0: She won't have time to drop by tomorrow morning. She's coming over now.
1: Now?
0: Yeah, now.
1: No! What do we do? If she's got something for us, we've got to have something for... Well, something for them right now.
0: We'll have to wrap up something we bought for somebody else. There. What's that?
1: A copper chafing dish. You can't take that. I bought it especially for Myra. It's exactly what she wants.
0: Well, what else have we got?
1: Oh, dear, here's the sweater we bought for your mother, the bedroom slippers for Uncle Bob. Oh, I've just mailed everything.
0: Now, look, it'll only take Eleanor a few minutes to get here. We better wrap up that chafing dish.
1: I spent $14.95 for that. I don't think we should spend that much on Eleanor and Fred. It's hardly just a little something.
0: Darling, we have no choice. If you want something wrapped up by the time she gets here, now, come on. Help wrap it up. Is this the box?
1: Oh, honestly, I bought that especially for Myra. She wanted a copper chafing dish. What'll she think if I give it to Eleanor?
0: Find some paper, will you? Paper. Hurry up. Buy Myra another chafing dish.
1: I can't give Myra and Eleanor the same thing. They'd think it was very funny. They'd know perfectly well that I... Oh, not that paper. Oh, honey, that's my good 50-cent paper I bought to wrap your present
0: in. Never mind. Now, hurry up, will you? Get some scotch tape. Scotch tape.
1: Oh, it's here somewhere under this mountain of wrappings. Wait a minute. Oh, I can't find any. Really, after all I said to Eleanor about not exchanging, you know.
0: Oh,
1: what's the matter? What is it?
0: The paper doesn't reach. It's 1 inch too narrow.
1: Oh, well, now, wait a minute. I've got some extra large-size Christmas wrapping paper here someplace. Get out of the way. Just get out of the way, will you?
0: Well, you better step on it. I'm telling you, she'll be here in less than 10 minutes.
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9: Somerset weather. Here's your WTLO forecast. I'm staff meteorologist Megan Mulford. Mainly cloudy skies expected tonight, with thunderstorms likely.
10: Lows around 70. Winds out of the south, 5 to 10 miles an hour. Cloudy skies with a few peaks of sun tomorrow. Chance of thunderstorms. High temperatures reach up to 81. With your WTLO forecast, I'm staff meteorologist Megan Mulford. Right now, 84.
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0: Car just turned in the drive. Now, have you got the ribbon tied?
1: Oh, no, of course. Well, when you try to rush, you
0: what
1: can't
0: about
1: do
0: a card?
1: Anything.
0: A card.
1: Huh? Oh, card. Yes, look, yes,
0: I'll tie the ribbon on. You go write the card.
1: Write
0: you do
1: the
0: it.
1: Write the card. Of course,
0: hurry
1: I can't
0: now.
1: Find anything
0: oh.
1: here. Well, here's a card. Now, where's the pen? Pan. Have you got a pen?
0: Oh,
1: pan,
0: yes,
1: pen.
0: Here. Honestly, then look, don't ruin the
1: no,
0: point now.
1: When
0: see,
1: you get
0: here.
1: The bow tied, put it on the hall table
0: yeah.
1: so it looks as though we had it all ready for. Oh, what'll I say to what to? Can't even think of their names.
0: Oh, Eleanor and Fred.
1: Oh, Eleanor and Fred.
0: With
1: yes,
0: love, that's
1: with
0: enough.
1: With love, yes. Honestly, all this rushing around
0: some
1: here.
0: Some package, I'm telling you. It looks as though it's been wrapped up by a 2-year-old and then kicked around.
1: Merry Christmas, fluff up the bow a little bit. Now, here's the card. Put it on top. Now, I'll go out in the kitchen, and when she comes in, you can sort of call to me, you know, look who's here, you know, that sort of thing, and I'll come in casually so it won't look as though we've been rushing around frantically. Hurry up now. Put it on the hall table.
0: Yeah, I am, boy. I hope she's not looking through the window, all I gotta say. Well, hi, Eleanor. Come on in.
12: Oh, I can't stay but a minute. I'm on my way to the kennels to leave the dogs while we're gone.
0: Oh, yeah. Golly, you know, I think dogs get awfully lonesome in kennels. Can't you take them with you?
12: Oh, not in the car all the way to Florida. But we certainly appreciate your taking care of these. Where'll I put them?
0: Put what?
12: The birds.
0: Birds?
12: The parakeets. Oh, didn't she tell you? I asked weeks ago if you folks would take care of them while we were gone.
0: No, she didn't, as a matter of fact. Well, sure, of course, Eleanor. We're very glad to. I mean, what's that you got there, a bird cage?
12: Oh, yes. I keep them covered up. It's cold out. Now, shall I just set them on the coffee table? You want to bring in the stand? It's just outside the door.
0: Oh, yeah, I'll get the stand. Just set them right there, Eleanor. That's fine.
12: And many thanks for taking care of them.
0: Yeah.
12: I must run. Fred and I have so much to do, but I hope you have a Merry Christmas.
0: Oh, well, thank you, Eleanor. You too,
1: My
0: Fred.
1: My gracious, I thought I heard voices. Hello, Eleanor.
12: Hello, dear. Sorry I can't stay longer, but Merry Christmas.
1: Oh, Merry Christmas to you, dear, and have a wonderful trip.
12: Oh, I know we will. Of course, Fred and I are rushing around. So much to do at the last minute.
1: Sure, I'll bet you do, my goodness. And what's the matter?
0: Nothing, dear. Nothing.
1: Oh.
0: Why?
1: Well, you tell Fred we certainly wish him a merry company. You jabbed your elbow right in my ribs. What are you doing?
0: Nothing, honey. No, sorry. I'm trying to put my cigarette out in this ashtray here.
12: Well, I must run.
1: Well, do have a wonderful time. Wait a minute, dear. You didn't give Eleanor the... What's the matter?
0: Nothing, dear. Not a thing.
1: Oh, Eleanor. Here you are. It's just a little something, my goodness.
12: You didn't. I thought we agreed not to exchange this year. Oh, dear, I feel terrible.
1: Well,
0: Eleanor brought over the birds, dear, which I said we'd certainly be glad to take care of for her.
1: The birds?
12: The parakeets. I asked you weeks ago if you would, and you said you would.
1: Oh, yes. Of course. I just forgot for a minute, Eleanor.
12: I phoned and said I was bringing them. Didn't he tell you?
1: Oh, yes.
12: You're sure you don't mind taking care of them?
1: Oh, no, not at all.
12: But you shouldn't have given me a present.
1: Well, it's just a little something.
12: Thank you, dear. And Merry Christmas. I must run.
0: Well,
1: Merry Christmas,
0: have a nice
1: dear.
0: Trip, the
1: yes,
0: two
1: have
0: of
1: a
0: you.
1: Good
0: Goodbye.
1: Kiss. Bye.
0: Bye. Well, don't look at me. Look, you didn't have to give her the present. I tried to give you the high sign, but like all women, when you try to signal them on the QT, they say in a loud voice, "What's the matter?"
1: What exactly
0: Honestly.
1: Did Eleanor say when she phoned this evening?
0: Well, I don't know. I don't remember exactly.
1: Well, you think. Honestly, a $14.95 chafing dish. I want to know exactly what she said.
0: There's no sense you're going on about it all evening.
1: When Eleanor phoned you, told me she said she was bringing over a present.
0: Well, can't we drop the subject?
1: I gave her a $14.95 chafing dish. Now, not that I don't like her, I do. And she's been wonderful to me. She's always offering to take care of Bobby when I have to go somewhere. But I know Eleanor. She was upset I gave her something when we agreed not to exchange. And with all she's got to do, I know she's wondering frantically right now what she can give me.
0: When she called tonight, she said she was dropping over with the house keys and the things for us, something like that. She said it in this giggly way people do when they have a present for you, you know.
1: Yes, I know how she'd say it. Well, did she leave the house keys?
0: Oh, no. No, she didn't. Look, you better call and remind her.
1: Of course, I don't know why they'd ask us to keep an eye on their house. We're so far away. Why didn't she ask one of her neighbors?
0: Well, I don't know. It's what she said. I'm bringing over a pair of keys, she said. I suppose to the front and back door, so... A
1: pair of keys?
0: Yeah.
1: Parakeets!
0: Huh?
1: Parakeets, not pair of keys! Oh, for heaven's sakes, how could you...
0: All right.
1: Really?
0: All right, parakeets, yeah.
1: Honey,
0: okay.
1: What is the matter with
0: I don't
1: with
0: know.
1: You
0: I'm sorry. I never thought...
1: Oh, that's, I guess, as you said, dear, yeah. The spirit of Christmas is giving, not exchanging.
0: Yeah.

0: The Couple Next Door is written by Peg Lynch and stars Peg Lynch and Alan Bunce with Dorothy Duckworth and is produced by Walter Hart. This is Stuart Metz, inviting you to listen again tomorrow for The Couple Next Door.
1: A Christmas-themed episode of The Couple Next Door from December 16th of 1958. Well, I'm Greg Bell, and earlier we had Paula Winslow as Chester's wife, Peg, on The Life of Riley. And my question this time about her TV work. In 1965, she appeared in a couple episodes of a quirky comedy starring Jerry Van Dyke, with Ann Southern as the voice of his reincarnated mother. Can you name it? I'll have the answer and then wrap up when radio was right after this.
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1: 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The series name, My Mother, The Car. I'm Greg Bell, and that'll do it this time around. 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